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2: I suppose a lot of us should have seen it coming. Dr. Anthony Fauci today has decided to plead the Fifth Amendment and is refusing to answer anything that the Senate committee is asking him about his role in the COVID pandemic and the reactions of this country being turned upside down, led largely by his despicable, duplicitous, dishonest leadership. Wow. We got a lot to do today. I mean, yesterday was Senator Lindsey Graham's funeral in Washington, D.C. Our own Joey Hudson was there at the National Cathedral, just sitting a couple rows behind Cindy McCain and her daughter, Megan. I assume Ben Domenech was with them. Mark Kelly was sitting with them. But it is kind of crazy. A lot of people are wondering why Anthony Fauci today would plead the fifth when he got a pardon. Now, the technical reason is that if he lied under oath today, that would count as a fresh federal offense that they could pursue. So I guess he thought he was going to have to lie. And rather than lie before the Senate, before Congress, he would plead the fifth. Over and over and over and over again. This is what it sounded like so far all day long. No real drama, except when they kicked the lawyer out. They had the lawyer escorted out by security because the lawyer arrogantly tried to inject himself into the hearing. And Senator Rand Paul was having none of that. But this is what Fauci said to every question asked by the committee members.
3: Under the advice of my attorneys, I will invoke my right under the Fifth Amendment of the Constitution to refrain from answering your questions. Thank you.
2: Over and over and over. They'd ask him again, another question. Why did you lie? Why did you say that it was going to be a 3% mortality rate when the week before you said 0.03? Dr. Fauci, what's your answer? Dr. Fauci, what's your answer?
3: Given Senator Paul's
2: 22.
3: Obvious obsession calling for
2: we missed
3: under
2: shot.
3: The advice of my attorneys.
2: There we go. Yeah, play it. We missed the rehearsal today. We didn't get this right. Let's try it again.
3: Under the advice of my attorneys, I will invoke my right under the Fifth Amendment of the Constitution to refrain from answering your questions. Thank you.
2: Why did you act like you didn't know what was happening, where it came from? Why did you pretend that it was a bat that bit a pangolin that bit a person? Why is that, Dr. Fauci?
3: However, under the advice of my attorneys, I will invoke my right under the Fifth Amendment of the Constitution to refrain from answering your questions. Thank you.
2: But Dr. Fauci, why were you telling New York to lock down and bragging privately through your diaries of explaining that, you know, you were really excited that you got the city of New York to shut down, and you were going around telling people publicly and telling media interviews that you didn't lock anything down? Why is that, Dr. Fauci?
3: Under the advice of my attorneys, I will invoke my right under the Fifth Amendment of the Constitution to refrain from answering your questions. Thank you.
2: And so it goes. The only thing that's kind of surprising over his testimony today is that he isn't wearing a giant oversized mask. You got to see, if you're watching today on Salem News Channel, in his opening statement where he claims that Rand Paul's obsession is the only reason he's not going to answer any questions, He is shaking like a leaf. The paper is shaking. It's pretty wild. Pretty wild. And the stuff that has gone viral just this week alone, I mean, people were circulating the actress Julia Roberts. She evidently, I don't know what she's doing interviewing anybody. I mean, she's a talented actress, beautiful woman. Not sure why she's qualified to do an interview, but this has gone kind of around the world a gazillion times. Check out what the actress Julia Roberts had said about

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1: Wow, and there's the room. This is intense. Does anybody else have...
2: Hello. Hi there.
1: Good morning.
2: Good morning.
1: Oh, this is such a thrill. How are you?
2: Pretty good, I guess. You know, it's a little bit like running on fumes for a couple of months, but...
1: I would imagine this is a thrill for me because you truly have emerged as a personal hero for me, and you've been this true north, I think, for a lot of people, and it's so deeply, deeply appreciated. So just to have this little corner of your time for us is such a joy. So
2: thank you. It's my pleasure to be with you, Ms. Robinson, and thank you for doing this. It's very important.
1: Golly, you're really like my personal hero right now.
3: I mean, it's so sickening and cringy, you almost want to, like, heave. He wasn't on camera when she starts. And when he sits down, she looks like, can I say it? I mean, like, it's orgasmic. She has an orgasmic. Look at him. There he is on my computer screen. She looks like she's ready to burst into tears with euphoria. Isn't it crazy how the pandemic and Fauci and all things related to it have become this blazing left right divide? Isn't that wild? If leftists had any shred of self-respect, they could see right through what a fraud, what a liar, what a megalomaniac this guy is. He's bragging in the diaries, oh, Julia Roberts loves me. Oh, everybody wants me. Oh, I'm on the cover of Vogue. Oh, I'm posing by the pool. Oh, I can't walk down the street without people screaming at me. It's all in his diaries, right, that were revealed this week by Rand Paul on the eve of the hearing. I almost wish Rand Paul hadn't revealed the diary, but I guess he had to, because that's where they were going to nail him today. But Fauci thinks he's one step ahead of them because he's like, okay, you're going to release the diary. I'm not going to answer anything. I'm not going to answer any questions. And all he's done all day is to invoke the Fifth Amendment. So now it's pretty much performative. And you got Josh Hawley and Ron Johnson and Rand Paul. They're berating him. He's sitting there looking like the little... scolded schoolboy, like the little troll who got in trouble by stepping on the dragon's tail, and he's sitting there just getting his licks. So look, I mean, do you want to tackle that for just a moment? Because I think it's a fascinating thing that has emerged in American life. The way the pandemic and our reaction to it was a completely left-right issue. I fly all the time. I've told you before, there are still people that are wearing masks on planes, looking around nervously. They still think they're going to get the COVID. I'm telling you. I talked to a lady the other day. I told you about this conversation I had yesterday at a gate of an airport. She was very chatty and she wanted to talk with me. I thought, okay, you want to talk? Let's talk. Why are you wearing a mask? Do you have an illness? Do you have an autoimmune? No, because Fauci said so. That was just the other day. And then I asked her politics, and she hates Trump, and she's a Democrat. It's a left-right thing. I don't know why it is. Do you? Can you explain it? Why leftists are consumed with this goofy, embarrassing love and admiration for this monster, and why the right sees him for what he is? Give me your take. 800-655-MIKE, 800-655-6453. We're also going to cover a little bit of the Lindsey Graham funeral. We'll share with you some of the comments from President Trump, Sean Hannity, and more. We've got to try to tackle the Tony Romo DWI arrest. It's a very uncomfortable place for him to be in. And we'll get your take on what you should do when the police pull you over, what you think really happened.

0: 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So we got a lot to do here in the Relief Factor Studios. 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
1: All right, the team just told me something that I can't believe. I can't wait to play it for you. Tracy and Yasmin and Eric are editing it now. Apparently, Senator Josh Hawley asked Tony Fauci what the color of the carpet was, and he pleaded the fifth. He pleaded the fifth on what color is the carpet. He pleaded the fifth when Josh Hawley asked him what day of the week it was. He won't even answer that. And he's sitting there all grim-faced. There's Laura Ingraham over his shoulder. That's a weird look. Laura decided to get up close and personal, I guess. This is wild. Wild. And where do you hear his opening statement, why he's going to plead the fifth? You got to see it. I'll send it to you out on the text line if you're listening on the radio. Oh, and John Fetterman's questioning him, too. That'll be interesting. 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All right, if you're watching on Salem News Channel, you'll see it. If you're listening, don't worry, I'm going to give you a way to get it sent to your phone. Here's Fauci explaining why he is going to invoke the fifth, something he has done so far today over 50 times. He won't answer anything, apparently, including what day of the week it is and what the color of the carpet is. Here's the reason he's refusing to answer what color the carpeting that he's sitting over is.
2: However, given Senator Paul's obvious obsession with calling for my prosecution, his repeated slanderous comments about me,
1: look at the paper,
2: and recently his publicly releasing my unredacted personal diary aimed at embarrassing and intimidating me, the only conclusion I can reach is that the sole reason he is calling me before this committee is to get me to say something, anything, that could vindicate his repeated public pledges that I end up, in his words, quote, behind bars, unquote. Any reasonable person who has followed his unhinged obsession with me would readily come to the same conclusion. Therefore, although it pains me to do so because of the respect I have for the legislative branch of government and my decades-long record of cooperating with Congress, under the advice of my attorneys, I will invoke my right under the Fifth Amendment of the Constitution to refrain from answering your questions. Thank you.
1: One of the most disgraced individuals in the history of America. What a fall from grace, huh? A guy ending his career, his public ride of fame in utter, sheer, mortifying shame. And look at that clip. See, the paper is shaking. You got to see it. You got to see it. Text the keyword Fauci to our text line, which is, it's F-A-U-C-I. Text Fauci to the text line, 800-655-MIKE. We'll send you back that clip that you just heard, and you'll see him shaking like a leaf. The guy is like a deer in the headlights. How did it come to this? Well, it came to this because he's a megalomaniac. But more importantly, he deceived the world. And now, well, he's paying a pretty heavy price. 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
6: In the War of 1812, our nation fought and won America's religious freedom. 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
2: Whoa, this is brutal. What they're doing to Anthony Fauci is something that is truly to behold. Bernie Moreno just tore into him and said, despite your 50-year career, you are ending your career in utter and complete disgrace. Even threw in the F-bomb. I feel sorry if anybody was carrying that live because he used the F-bomb in showcasing a story of a family that went to a football game. And they sat in the middle of empty stands in the middle of nowhere. They didn't come in contact with anybody. And they were dragged out of the high school football stadium and arrested. And all Fauci would say, I respectfully decline to answer on the Fifth Amendment, on advice of counsel. I can't wait. Can't wait to play for you, Josh Hawley. It's classic. Classic. And I'm just wondering, if you're sitting there and your plan is, don't answer anything. Because if you answer anything, they could nail you for lying, and then you could go to jail. Because remember, even though he got the sleazy, disgusting preemptive pardon by Biden, it wasn't actually a pardon, a preemptive rather. The pardon shields Fauci from any offense that he committed between January 1st, 2014 and the date the pardon was issued. So that doesn't include protecting him from lying under oath today. And he could have absolutely been, you know, convicted of perjury and go to jail. But now, if you're going to say over and over again, I plead the Fifth, why would you say this to the fireball, the firebrand, the fire hose of Josh Hawley?
3: Well, nothing says honesty like taking the Fifth, huh, Doc? Let's try something. What day of the week is it today?
4: On the advice of counsel, I respectfully decline to answer based upon my rights under the Fifth Amendment to the Constitution.
3: What color tie are you wearing?
4: On the advice of counsel, I respectfully decline to answer based upon my rights under the Fifth Amendment to the Constitution.
3: What color is the carpet in front of you?
4: On the advice of counsel, I respectfully decline to answer based upon my rights under the Fifth Amendment to the Constitution.
3: Let's just get one thing straight. You don't have any rights under the Fifth Amendment because you've been pardoned, as you very well know. As the Supreme Court has been clear for a century and more, Brown versus Walker, 1896, when he has been pardoned, he may not stand upon his privilege. You know that. Your lawyers sitting behind you now shifting nervously in their chairs. They know it. This isn't about the Constitution. This isn't about the law. This is about contempt. Contempt for this body and contempt for the American people. But I think I know why you're doing it. It's because you don't want to answer questions. It's because you did all kinds of terrible things. It's because during the pandemic, you got rich, didn't you? You got rich while people were dying, hundreds of thousands of Americans, over a million in the end, and you were getting rich. And not only were you doing that, you were using federal employees with taxpayer money to apply for and solicit cash prizes for you personally. Cash prizes totaling over $1 million. You did all of that during the pandemic, didn't you? That's a question.
4: On the advice of counsel, I respectfully decline to answer based upon my rights under the Fifth Amendment.
2: Wow. Wow. What color is your tie? I plead the Fifth. What color is the carpet in front of you? I plead the Fifth. What day of the week is it? I plead the Fifth. Isn't this crazy? There was a kind of a wild moment when apparently one of his lawyers obnoxiously sat at the table with him, even though he was advised beforehand not to. I guess they let him. Then he started talking, and Rand Paul was not going to have any of that.
4: The
0: chairman has denied your assertion of privilege and directed you to answer, but you nonetheless refuse and stand on privilege despite the existence of the pardon. The committee will have to consider after this hearing what appropriate action should be taken against you for the failure to testify after being directed to do so. It's against the law to obstruct an investigation of Congress. There will be repercussions to your refusal to testify today. Senator Peters. You're not recognized. You're not recognized. If you are unruly, you will be removed from the proceeding. You are not recognized. And you are not recognized, sir. Sir, you are not recognized. You are not recognized. Security. We'll hold off. But you will respect these proceedings. You were told not to sit at the table. You insist on sitting at the table. And we told you you would not be recognized. You are not invited here for testimony, sir. You are being disruptive. Would you behave this way in a courtroom? No, because the judge would put you in jail. I can't do that today, but I can have you escorted from the premises. So I would say, sir, sit quietly and don't say another word. I said, sit quietly. You are not recognized. Another word and you're gone.
5: So, Mr. Chairman, I'd like to hear what the attorney has to say.
0: He is not recognized by the committee or the chair. If he speaks again, he will be removed from the room. This testimony is from Anthony Fauci. This is not a game with his lawyers. He can advise. His lawyers can give him advice. He's got a half dozen here. They're all allowed to talk to him.
5: Yes.
0: All right?
5: Yes.
0: But the attorneys are not recognized. In fact, the attorney was told not to sit at the table, and he's not obeying that recommendation. There's a row behind you, sir. That's where you were told to sit, and you're not. And now you're disrupting the proceedings. And so, look, this is the way Anthony Fauci wants to be remembered, for a lawyer not listening to the rules. That's the way you want to be remembered, and that's what you're going to do. You are not recognized, sir. Security, please remove him from the room.
2: There he goes. There's the armed security taking him and escorting him with his briefcase and tail between his legs. His briefcase in hand, tail between his legs, being escorted out of the room. Wow. Wow. This is a pretty wild day. Are you satisfied with this? Obviously, it would have been intriguing, compelling, maybe gratifying for Fauci to answer some questions, to try to explain his megalomania, his obsession with fame, his lies to the world, and specifically to the American people. But do you think there's some... It's gratifying to watch him get utterly ripped apart by Ron Johnson and Bernie Marino and Rand Paul and Joni Ernst. I mean, they're absolutely crucifying this guy. Are you satisfied with that? Or do you feel like it's a chapter that is not yet closed? Do you feel like there's a lack of closure in the way this is unfolding, with him repeatedly, probably before the end of the day, invoking the fifth 100 or more times? Do you believe this is kind of an unfulfilled ending? Or are you glad to see that look of disgrace and shame on Fauci's face as they are exposing all the things that were revealed in his diaries, exposing his fraud, his lies, the way he hurt so many people? Look, I get texts and emails every day from people who say, Dr. Fauci killed my mother. Dr. Fauci was responsible for the deaths of my grandparents. Dr. Fauci harmed me personally. This is truly one of the most disgraceful men in the history of America. He was guiding the ship on all the terrible decisions that were made over this pandemic that took the lives of 0.3% of the population. I don't say that to minimize any of the deaths of COVID, just like I don't want to minimize any deaths from flu or any cancer deaths or diabetes or heart disease or suicide. Death is tragic and painful and awful and real. But 0.3% of America's population passed away. And because of that 0.3% mortality, Fauci made this country practically implode. Are you satisfied with the way this unfolded today? I'm curious. 800-655-MIKE. I'm extraordinarily satisfied and grateful and humbled at your generosity. Our Food for the Poor campaign is in its final few days. This week we were way behind. We were a little over halfway of our goal. Our goal was $46,000 to feed hungry children all over the world. We're right now at $63,000. Almost $20,000 ahead of our goal, largely aided by a wonderful woman in Florida who I'm going to reach out to and talk to thank in person. But thank you for everybody who has stepped up. There's still time for you. Go to MikeOnline.com. United in God's work. That's food for the poor. And thank you for blessing so many people. You can go to MikeOnline.com and thank you for once again, never letting us down. This audience is extraordinary. 15 minutes before the hour, your voice, your call, your perspective all coming up. Let's get your take on whether or not you're relieved or satisfied, or are you frustrated at Fauci's decision to refuse to answer what color his tie is and what day of the week is. Well, it is. He's pleading the fifth all day long. What's your reaction to that? We'll find out. 800-655-MIKE. I hope you join us.
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13: 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We all of a sudden became the enemy.
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1: Nice text on the text line from Phoenix, Arizona. 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To see the look on his face, the grimaces he's making, the scowls, and the utter shame all over his face, it's one of the most gratifying things I've ever seen. If you haven't seen his opening statement where he's shaking like a leaf, the paper is shaking, you gotta see it. Text Fauci, F-A-U-C-I, text Fauci to 800-655. Mike will send you back the link so you can see it on your phone or your computer. It's quite a thing to behold. I want to get your reaction to all this coming up. Let me quickly tell you about our friends at Chapter, because I have to honestly tell you, in the decades I've been doing this for a living, I don't know that we've ever touched a nerve like we did with our friends who are on or near getting on Medicare. 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Call 25 Medicare today and talk to Chapter. You'll thank me later. Wayne up in Oregon, you're on the Mike Gallagher Show. Hi, Wayne. Thanks for your patience. How are you today, sir? Wayne, are you there? All right, let's try Dave in Detroit. Here's Dave in Detroit, Michigan. Hello, Dave. Welcome aboard.
2: Hi, Mike.
1: Hi.
2: My fellow brother, my fellow worker and brother in Christ, I love the prayer. Keep it
1: Thank
2: up.
1: You.
2: Love
1: Thank
2: the
1: you.
2: Show.
1: Thank you.
2: First-time caller. Just wanted to make the comment. You were talking about the masks earlier. You saw someone in the airport. I said 6 years ago, you'll see people until the day you die wearing masks. People will have them surgically attached to their face and in their caskets, and their caskets will be stuffed with masks. You know, they live in fear, but us who believe in Christ do not live in fear, because God cast out all fear and perfect love cast out fear. So,
1: amen. Amen. What, do you have a theory, Dave, about why mask wearing and Fauci and the reaction of the pandemic, particularly the mandates and the lockdowns, why it became a left-right issue, why the left loves all of it, and those of us on the right despise it all? Do you have a theory why that is?
2: Yeah, a big part of it is because people on the right, you know, there's exceptions to the rules, but mostly believe in God, believe in Christ, and they don't have fear. You know, God didn't give us a spirit of fear. And the people on the left, you know, we live for the eternal. We know that this life is temporal. This is not reality. You know, we make an eternal decision in this temporal world. And we know that our hope is in Christ and Him alone and what the future holds, you know, eternal life.
1: Well, what a great answer, Dave. What a wonderful, and I believe you're right. Many on the left have no God in their life. They're godless. Many on the right are spiritual. And maybe that's what defines it. Maybe that explains the people still wearing masks, still living in fear, because they don't believe in anything other than what makes them happy. And, you know, I am getting great response to the prayer, and every single day I've pledged to share the prayer that I composed a little while ago with you, Heavenly Father. We come before you with humble hearts, asking for your mercy and your peace in this uncertain hour. We lift up the leaders of our nation and leaders around the world. Grant them the wisdom that is beyond their own understanding, the courage to do what is right, and discernment that may prevent needless suffering. Guide every decision with justice, restraint, and a desire for peace. Lord, we thank you for blessing our Food for the Poor campaign by taking our audience to over $20,000 beyond our goal. It was pretty bleak this week. We turned it over to you, and you provided. You came through. We thank you, God. We pray for the brave men and women of our military and for our police officers, firefighters, paramedics, and all first responders. Surround them with your protection. 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Please bring them safely home. We ask you to watch over our country, unite us in purpose, calm our fears, and remind us that our ultimate hope is found in you and you alone. May your peace rule in our hearts. May your truth guide our nation. And may your hand of protection rest upon America. In the name of Jesus, we pray. Amen. I'm still thinking about Dave's answer. COVID fear was always about the control. And the left wants the government to control our lives. Conservatives want less government in our lives. I suppose when you put it in that perspective, understanding why the pandemic became such a left-right dynamic is easy to understand. All right, what this despicable mayor of New York City did this week in releasing a list of almost a million property owners, their addresses, in order, I think, to do them harm, is something that cannot be avoided. We'll dive into that and more as the Mike Gallagher Show continues. 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
1: Kevin and I were kind of hiding it because we didn't want to share it. 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
2: I don't understand why they can't let us off. I mean, just to stretch our legs? I mean, really? I need to get some air.
1: Boyfriend Kevin, we're both named Kevin. It was cute for a while. Anyway, Kevin was not dealing with it well. I'm going to kill him.
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0: something's wrong, but I've got kids and I've got grandkids. 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

0: Do you mind if I sit here? I need to get some work done. And there's some drunk people at the back of the plane singing at the top of their lungs.
1: No, of course. I'm Diane.
0: Nick, how you doing?
1: 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He was flying...
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1: Wait, tell him where I am.
0: Newfoundland. Oh, no, you know that. You just can't tell him. Right. I'm hoping you're one of those people who laughs when English people say awkward things.

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2: I ask the American people to join me in saying thanks for all the folks who've been fighting hard to rescue our fellow citizens, and to join me in saying a prayer for the victims and their families. 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God bless.
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1: From the wild world of D.C. politics to America's culture clash, brace yourself for the reality check you've been waiting for. 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
2: Science has pled the fifth. Science has decided that it doesn't need to answer to anybody for all the contradictions and the destruction that America and the world experienced during the COVID pandemic. Science has decided not to answer any question whatsoever. It just, he's the science. Today, Dr. Anthony Fauci was called to testify at a hearing involving the origins of COVID. And on advice of counsel, he has decided not to answer a single question, not even what color his tie is. Wouldn't even answer that. Science has dug his heels in. Because after all, Fauci insisted that he is the science. And science has clammed up, looking like a sweaty, shaking, sleazy mobster called before some subcommittee back in the day of Al Capone. It's unbelievable. I don't know that we've ever seen such a fall from grace. And I wonder how many people are going to rally behind him today. I wonder how many people on the left, the entertainers, the show business folks, the Democrats who adored this guy, I wonder if they're going to come to his rescue. Because this is bad. This is really, really awful. I'm not going to bore you with a bunch of clips of the testimony of him saying, I plead the fifth. Because that's all he did. It's going to be a remarkable final number. And I'm sure people are keeping track over how many times he pled the fifth. He's refusing to answer any question, even such basic questions as what day of the week it is. Check out Senator Josh Hawley.
3: Well, nothing says honesty like taking the fifth, huh, Doc? Let's try something. What day of the week is it today?
4: On the advice of counsel, I respectfully decline to answer based upon my rights under the Fifth Amendment to the Constitution.
3: What color tie are you wearing?
4: On the advice of counsel, I respectfully decline to answer based upon my rights under the Fifth Amendment to the Constitution.
3: What color is the carpet in front of you?
4: On the advice of counsel, I respectfully decline to answer based upon my rights under the Fifth Amendment to the Constitution.
3: Let's just get one thing straight. You don't have any rights under the Fifth Amendment because you've been pardoned, as you very well know. As the Supreme Court has been clear for a century and more, Brown versus Walker, 1896, when he has been pardoned, he may not stand upon his privilege. You know that. Your lawyer is sitting behind you now shifting nervously in their chairs. They know it. This isn't about the Constitution. This isn't about the law. This is about contempt. Contempt for this body and contempt for the American people. But I think I know why you're doing it. It's because you don't want to answer questions. It's because you did all kinds of terrible things. It's because during the pandemic you got rich, didn't you? You got rich. While people were dying, hundreds of thousands of Americans, over a million in the end, and you were getting rich, and not only were you doing that, you were using federal employees with taxpayer money to apply for and solicit cash prizes for you personally. Cash prizes totaling over $1 million. You did all of that during the pandemic, didn't you? That's a question.
4: On the advice of counsel, I respectfully decline to answer based upon my rights under the Fifth Amendment.
2: It's surreal, you know, complete with a TV star over Fauci's left shoulder. There's Laura Ingraham sitting in the gallery watching all of this with an amused expression on her face. You know, I'm obviously not a lawyer, but I was always under the impression that the Fifth Amendment is supposed to protect you against answers that could incriminate you. How does asking what color is your tie, how could that incriminate Fauci? How could asking him what day of the week it is incriminate him? It's either Wednesday or it's not. And yet, I mean, I didn't know that the Fifth Amendment was intended to be invoked instinctively to every single question, regardless of the content of the question. I don't think that's how the privilege is supposed to work. We've got a lot to cover. I want to share with you a little bit of the sights and sounds of what happened yesterday at Washington's National Cathedral. President Trump, with an extraordinarily gracious, heartfelt eulogy delivered for his friend, the late Senator Lindsey Graham. Also in the news today is Tony Romo. His the body cam video worn by the police officers of his arrest in Milwaukee has been released. And you know, we had the clips ready, and I was going to dive into this.

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1: Watched the body cam video last night, and I thought, you know what? Probably ought to share it, ought to talk about it, deal with what you do if a police officer gives you a lawful command, because to me that's so fundamental. But then today I've been thinking about it, and I don't want to play it. I don't want to embarrass him any more than he already has been. I just don't want to play it. I don't want to, you know, he's going through enough. Look, he may lose his job at CBS. I hope he doesn't. And I hope if he was driving while impaired or intoxicated, he gets help. He gets whatever assistance he needs. I talked to my podcast partner, Mark Davis, and Mark admitted, hey, back in the day, in an earlier life, there but for the grace of God go I could have been stopped on any one of a number of occasions. And how many people could say they've never driven after a few drinks? You know, it doesn't make it right. It certainly jeopardizes everybody around you. But ultimately, I just don't want to pile on. So I know we teased it and we promoted it, but we're not gonna deal with it. I'm not gonna embarrass him. I happen to like the guy of what I know of him. There's a story back when I lived in Dallas. I'll never forget it. There was a homeless guy that Romo encountered one hot afternoon in Dallas. And the homeless guy, you know, he smelled bad. He was filthy. And they had some kind of an encounter. And Tony took him to a movie. And there was the two of them, apparently, in the movie theater, sharing some popcorn, watching a movie, laughing together. Tony gave that homeless man some joy and some dignity. He's a good and decent guy. And I'm sorry for, you know, the embarrassment and whatever he is going through. I hope if there is an issue there, he gets resolved. But I'm sorry. I've decided not to play that body cam video. I do want to play for you a little bit of what it sounded like. At the National Cathedral yesterday, our Joey Hudson was there. He said he was sharing with me a lot of his experiences and what he saw. Here is the president with his heartfelt eulogy honoring U.S. Senator Lindsey Graham yesterday at Washington's National Cathedral.
2: Members of the House and Senate, distinguished guests, Darlene, and the entire Graham family. I love you all. Today we gather in the deepest gratitude and profoundest sorrow to honor a beloved friend, a devoted brother, a respected statesman, a giant of the United States Senate, and a true American original who left us much too soon. And that can only be the one and only Lindsey Graham. By the strength of his steadfast convictions, the force of his magnetic personality, and the goodness of his noble soul, Lindsey rose from a small town in rural South Carolina, a place he loved so much, to become a constant fixture of American politics at the highest level, and a force to be reckoned with all over the world. For more than 30 years, nothing of consequence happened in this capital without Lindsey Graham knowing about it. Nothing of significance happened anywhere in the world without Lindsey Graham having a view on it. And no bill became law in the most exceptional republic in human history without Lindsey Graham having a say in it. He was a man who gave America the full measure of his good and mighty heart until that heart itself just gave out. But even though Lindsey's life was cut short while he was still so full of vim and vigor, there can be no doubt that he lived absolutely to the fullest. He died doing the work he was born

0: to do. He was truly a great politician, serving the country he loved to serve so deeply.
1: He absolutely loved being a U.S. senator and loved helping people. I've heard scores of stories of people who reached out to him with help for with a passport or a document issue. People who, you know, worked their lives and spent tons of money and tried to follow all the legal processes to get a green card. And he enjoyed helping people like that. That was a big part of his outreach. Whatever you think of Lindsey Graham, he loved this country and loved to serve. And as somebody last night on TV put it, it's going to be a sore, sore place to hold, an empty place in the U.S. Senate without him. Sean Hannity spoke as well. Sean and Lindsey became very good friends over the years. Of course, Senator Graham was a regular fixture on the Sean Hannity show on Fox News. And speaking of Sean, he interviewed Ted Cruz last night. I got to get into this Zohran Mamdani thing with what he did. The cover of the New York Post this week, Mamdani puts people in danger by posting a, quote, rich to be taxed list, close quote, publicly. Mamdani posted a list of property owners that it believes might have to pay its new pied-à-terre tax for second homes in the city, publicly naming and shaming people for their wealth, and in many cases, apparently, putting million-dollar apartments on this list. Anyone in New York can tell you a million-dollar apartment in New York is a modest apartment. That's not a mansion. Might be a lot of money in South Carolina for a house. It's not a lot in New York City. We'll tell you all about that and more coming up.
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1: 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This decision by the Mamdani administration in New York is really chilling. Ted Cruz went on Hannity's show last night to talk about the decision to list all these property owners in New York City who have a property valued at a million or more, almost like 900,000 people, doxed their addresses for all the world to see. Check out this exchange last night between Senator Ted Cruz and Sean Hannity on Fox News.
2: The radical left is perfectly fine with using violence to attack their enemies. They put out a list. That's intended to be a list for their supporters, at a minimum, to go harass these people. But potentially even worse, you remember the United Healthcare executive who was murdered on broad daylight for being a CEO.
3: Luigi Mangione.
2: And the left celebrate. You've got idiots with pictures of this murderer on their shirt, idiots getting him tattooed, cheering on murderers. These are the same people that cheered on the Black Lives Matter and Antifa riots, that cheered on cities burning. These are the same people who, in a really sick demonstration, many of them cheered on Charlie Kirk's murder. And these are the people who, when President Trump was shot in Butler, Pennsylvania, were lamenting that the shooter did not kill him. So, violence is part of...
1: Now, of course, Ted Cruz is right. Violence is part of their DNA now. This is what the Democrat Party has become. And Zohran Mamdani is a shining star of today's Democrat Party. He's a superstar. And he, you know, the phrase is doxed, and I'm always mindful that not everybody knows what that means. To dox somebody is to reveal personal, private information, like where somebody's, where they live or, you know, their phone or whatever, personal details, in order to put them in harm's way. That's what the mayor of New York just did. And he's targeting people who own property of $1 million or more. Any New Yorker will tell you $1 million in New York City ain't going to get you a lot of apartment. 800-655-MIKE. More on that and more coming up.
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0: In the War of 1812, our nation fought and won America's religious freedom. Today, that constitutional right is being assaulted once more from within.
3: Religious liberty and rights in general were under attack. We all of a sudden became the enemy.
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0: 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The governmental hostility and prejudice is uncovered, and Trump's fight to restore our constitutional liberties and religious freedom.
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1: I spoke to a friend of mine last night. He and his wife have lived in New York City in Midtown Manhattan for about 25 years. And they're friends of mine who happen to be Democrats, and they voted for Mamdani. And they shared with me that they've decided that they can't believe that they voted for this guy. They called him a monster last night. They're embarrassed and they're shocked and they're ashamed. And look, there's a lot of buyer's remorse going on in New York City right now. People, the guy is like, he's gone, I think, what is the character, Bane in the Batman movie? This guy has turned into a complete madman. He's targeting people who own apartments and homes in New York that are worth $1 million or more, claiming that they could be taxed under his new pied-à-terre taxation. He is going right at people that he feels need to be targeted. The guy is completely out of control. Totally out of control. And it's for many people, especially for Jews in New York, it's terrifying. He's a filthy anti-Semite. He's a bigot. He's filled with hate and rage. Kind of scary stuff. The testimony today of Anthony Fauci has come to an end. We're going to try to share with you what Rand Paul had to say after the hearing. Fauci invoked the Fifth Amendment today. Are you ready for this? 111 times. 111. He wouldn't answer anything, including what the color of his tie was. Wow. Ending his career of service in utter shame and disgrace and failure. America hates this guy. Hates this guy. 24 before the hour. Every day I get to tell you about Rough Greens. 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So great, your dog will ask for it by name. Here's a text from the west side of Manhattan in New York City. Even Cynthia Nixon, the progressive actress, is on Mamdani's hit list. She campaigned for him. You know, she did campaign for him. Can you imagine what a TV star thinks of having her address revealed because she's being targeted by Mamdani for having a pied-à-terre, a second home? Holy cow. Gary on Long Island. Hey, Gary, you're on the Mike Gallagher Show. Welcome aboard. How are you?
2: Hi.
1: Hi.
2: Oh, how you doing, Mike?
1: Listen, I'm good. How are you?
2: I'm good. I think good. This guy, Mayor Takiya, I call him, because that's all he does is lie to people. He's got that great smile. Anyway, this is about targeting Jews. This has nothing to do with taxes. He wants to make a list of every single rich Jew that lives in New York City. He's targeting them. It's obvious what he's doing.
1: It's terrifying, Gary. It's absolutely, and I'm horrified for people. I really felt, I mean, I kind of didn't feel sorry for these friends of mine last night. I said, look, you had to know what he was. You pulled the lever for him anyway. And look, I would admit they had lousy choices. Cuomo isn't much better, but Cuomo is not a bitter, vicious, sneering, leering, filthy anti-Semite. This guy's bad news. Bad news. Just really, really dangerous stuff. Dangerous stuff. John's in South Carolina. John, welcome aboard. How are you?
3: Hey, doing well. Calling you from the beautiful city of Traveler's Rest.
1: I love Traveler's Rest. Good to hear from somebody in TR today. Thank you, sir.
3: That's right, TR. But, hey, real quick, Nate, I don't know if it was a slip on yours or on your friends where they said that they're shocked at what he's turned into. Mondavi hasn't turned into anything. He is always what he's been. And, you know, the whole thing about Islam, you can lie to your enemies in order to get them to do their thing, and that's exactly what he did. He lied to everybody, and he's trying to take over New York City in the name of Islam.
1: You know, funny that a smart caller from Traveler's Rest, no surprise, would straighten me out on this, because as soon as I said it, I thought, that's not the way I wanted to word it. What I meant to say was, he's now really revealing who he's been all along. In a big way. In other words, he waited a while, you know? He waited a little bit until he decided to unleash the Kraken, you know? The Kraken within him. Doxing people and $1 million or more, and there's their address, go find them? What do you think Antifa's going to do with that list? What do you think bad people are going to do? And this guy comes from wealth. That's the joke here. This guy comes. His mother's a movie producer. He grew up a privileged brat in some, you know, nice, wealthy community. This is what we're up against. You ever seen his home? The other home they've got in, what is it, Uganda? Golly. My gosh. A lot of people calling about Fauci. I wanted to share with you the way Rand Paul wrapped this thing up moments ago. Here it is. Here's Rand Paul right after the hearing that just adjourned a little bit ago.
4: Probably never been tested legally. If you've been granted complete immunity, we didn't grant him immunity, but the President Biden granted him complete immunity. With the grant of immunity, do you still need Fifth Amendment protections, or do they apply? So, and telling that all he had to do today was tell the truth. If he testified and told the truth, even if he admitted to destroying thousands of records, which we think happened, there's no penalty that attaches. It would just be the truth.
5: How do you respond to his comments that you have an unhinged obsession with him?
4: I think if you look at all of the questions that were asked, they're all very, very serious questions. You know, one of the questions, you know, was about the particular type of furin cleavage site, that its codons were CGG, CGG. This was actually seen by a Nobel laureate, David Baltimore. I don't know what his political partisanship is, but a famous microbiologist or molecular chemist who said that that was the smoking gun that made him think that it came from the lab. All of these were scientific questions. There were some questions about him entertaining and advocating with government employees for monetary prizes and awards.
1: But that's very serious stuff. That's Rand Paul after the hearing moments ago. Good for him. Good for him. I love the call from Traveler's Rest. 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
2: Tony Romo, go.
3: I know. I didn't. It happened over the weekend. If there's anything, I don't want to say I steadfastly avoid it, but it never breaks my top topical list. It's noteworthy, private figures in the culture. When they get in some type of trouble, I try to just give people some space and let things breathe.
2: Fair enough.
3: He chose not to breathe into the breathalyzer, which is another thing that makes you look guilty, even though all the attorneys tell you to do it. So now it's a big thing because TMZ has video and it busts out with a lot of talk show topics. Like, can you call your lawyer at the moment the cop says step out of the car? The short answer is no. You're not in custody technically yet. It's the field investigation that would just impede that. So she didn't let him call his lawyer. Blah, blah, blah.
2: Wait a minute. Can we start there for a moment? I'm going to ask you a question.
3: Sure.
2: We do the podcast today. You get in the family roadster. You get in the station wagon and you head home to your bride. And you get pulled over by a police officer.
3: Right.
2: Red light, siren, they pull you over. You don't know why. You have no idea. They come up to the car.
3: Right.
2: They have an exchange. And the officer says, Mr. Davis,
3: yes.
2: I need you to step out of the car.
3: I step out of the car.
2: You step out of the car. Mark, there's not an alternative to that.
3: Correct.
2: That's a lawful command. That's a lawful order from a legal law enforcement. Now, people hate this, and I get it. I'm going to get a lot of grief for saying this. For you and I are both going to get a lot of grief. But you know what Tony Romo said? No. He literally said no.
3: Does he really say no?
2: He says no. A Cowboys fan got on Twitter this morning and said, Mark, you didn't say no. Oh, yeah? Go look at the tape.
3: He says no.
2: I'm going to call my lawyer. Now they're arguing about whether he's going to get. Mark, you don't argue with the police officer. I don't care who you are.
3: 100% right. And people can go look at the tape on their own. It's not like he looks at the cop and goes, no. It might have been a very.
2: He was polite.
3: No, I'm going to call my lawyer.
2: It's Tony Romo. He's a class act. This is the guy that took the homeless guy to the movies years
3: 100%.
2: ago. And I mean, he's a good guy. And look, I am not judging him.
3: Me neither. I have no idea whether he was inebriated.
2: Well, look at the hour-long tape. He didn't look in very good shape, Mark.
3: He could have been. And then I'm not making excuses, but he looked a little tired, looked a little. I don't know. And I will tell you, there are people who are rushing in to make excuses. Some people saying, oh, he's not drunk. He's polite and he's responsive. He's not. There are all kinds of people who are very high functioning drunks.
2: Hypothetical number two, Mr. Davis, we suspect you're intoxicated. You're going to blow into the breathalyzer. What are you going to say?
3: Golly, that's a tough one. Because
2: it's tough?
3: Yes, here's why.
2: Why is it tough? Into the breathalyzer.
3: Can I ask a dumb question?
2: Sure.
3: In your hypothetical?
2: Uh-huh.
3: Am I drunk?
2: They'll know if you blow into the breathalyzer.
3: So am I or no?
2: If you say no, you are.
3: Well, no, I'm just saying, in your hypothetical that you've provided to me, am I drunk?
2: Well, we're going to find out when you blow into the breathalyzer.
3: You're not answering
2: that's
3: the question.
2: Hypothetical.
3: I'm playing with you.
2: Isn't it the same as your question? All right.
3: Can I answer your question? Dude, it's like role reversal.
2: Okay.
3: If indeed I've first of all, this is, could I have been popped multiple times in an earlier life? 1,000%. Not proud. These days, far less likely, I'd say almost zero. So, but if I think, man, geez, wife and I did knock down a bottle of wine between us, then maybe I would decline it. If I'm sober as a judge, no alcohol, I suppose I would confidently do the breathalyzer. But have you ever talked to a DWI attorney? Maybe you should today. You'll probably get some calling you. We're the official talk shows of DWI attorneys or attorneys in general. They tell you never do the breathalyzer, never do field sobriety. All it can do is destroy you even if you're innocent. And I'm not.
1: You know why they say that? Because the DWI attorney is going to do that. Their job is to get drunk drivers off the hook.
3: Correct. I know. How do we feel about that?
1: I don't feel great about it.
3: It's a vital part of our system. Attorneys defending people is a vital part of our system.
1: Everybody's entitled. Everybody's entitled to a legal defense. I get that, but that's their job. Mark, if you're sober, you're going to blow into the breathalyzer.
3: I would certainly think so. Of course I would. Yeah.
1: So that's bad. I mean, I don't know. CBS says they're going to stand behind him. He may take a low key role because for a while there, I thought, oh gosh, is he going to lose? I mean, he makes about $1 billion a year to be a CBS analyst. I mean, he's got this, they've got kids now. Didn't he marry an anchor there, TV anchor in Dallas?
3: Channel 33, I forget her name exactly. Look at you. And here's the NFL season, we're just weeks away from his big game with Jim Nance. Ready for this? I hate it. So you watch the video, obviously, we all have.
1: I do.
3: I am mortified for him that millions of people have seen this. And yet, there's something that stops my mortification, that interferes with how much I feel for him, and that is this. What if he's drunk? What if he really is too drunk to be operating that car and could have killed somebody? You know, are we so sorry for him then? We are not. Now, since I don't know, I distance myself from either conclusion, let the wheels turn, so to speak, and see how that goes. I will tell you, state of Wisconsin just doesn't care about your first time. It's like a civil offense, you know, see you, don't do it again. Like, whoa, really?
1: But the state of Wisconsin also makes it essentially a crime to refuse to do the breathalyzer. They take you to jail right away, and then they say then you're guilty of refusing to take a breathalyzer, which frankly, even though I'm a staunch believer that if you're sober, you're going to take it, I kind of think you have a right to decide if I'm going to do something like that or not.
3: And if that's the only thing you do, I mean, if you really are, you know, no smell of alcohol, no unsteadiness, perfect speech, you know, no cocktails in the car, the refusal is probably not going to get you arrested.
1: It's like failing the field sobriety test.
3: Yeah,
1: you know what I want to do? I want to see if I can find it. Yeah, but I saw a lot of comments on social media that basically anybody over 65 is probably going to fail the field sobriety test.
3: That's a great point.
1: You know what I want to do? I want to get a cop to give me a field sobriety test. I want to see if I'd pass it.
3: We need video.
1: I'm going to see if I can get a Tampa Bay area police officer who'd be willing to administer it.
3: You're a genius.
1: Wouldn't that be an interesting exercise? Get Tracy out there, video it. 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You ain't passing that thing. It's hard to do and blah, blah. 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He was, like, doing exercise.
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1: That's a wrap for a busy Wednesday. To the team, great job as usual by the New York team, Eric and Yasmin and Alex here in Tampa Bay. Tracy, thank you for tuning in. Let's do it again tomorrow. 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
1: Republicans to vote for. She's trying to get every Republican vote she can. She doesn't want to upset those people, so she's probably trying to run to the middle.
2: Yeah, I mean, you know, if you look at the polls, and I have been looking at the polls on this, increasing numbers of people are really concerned and want something done about the issue of climate change. Europe is like on fire. Great parts of, you know, the Western United States are, you know, on fire. And I don't think it really damages her too much. I think it probably would do the opposite for her to be very vocal about a power plant in her district where people can say, wow, she's taking on the powers that be, and that takes some chutzpah, and we want people in power who have some, you know,
1: I get it, Josh. It'll be interesting to see how this turns out. Yeah, real quick, go ahead. What else you got?
2: I got the issue of Occupy Wall Street, the 15th year anniversary coming up on September 17th, and my friends and I, you know, really want people to come together because I think you'd agree. I mean, really where this whole thing, we can't trust our quote unquote leaders anymore. We have got to come together as a people and really work together on solving, you know, all the issues we have. You know, the whole Epstein thing shows that the people that are in power, I mean, from Noam Chomsky, who I really loved, to so many others that we, you know, thought really were in the right place, you know, really are not in the right place. And it's got to come down to people power against money and all the rest of the stuff. People have got to come together and work together and change the awful dynamic that we're living in so many different ways.
1: Josh in Millerton, New York. Josh, thanks for checking in. Appreciate your comments. Thanks for listening. It's America at Night. 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America at Night, back in a moment.
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10: The U.S. Treasury quietly released its official financial report for 2025. It appears by its own numbers, the U.S. government seems insolvent. It's reported that the Treasury shows about $6 trillion

0: Somebody mentioned the Poseidon Adventure. That was a great, great movie back in the 70s. Listen to this star-studded cast. Gene Hackman, Ernest Borgnine, Red Buttons, Roddy McDowell, Shelley Winters, Jack Alberson, Pamela Sue Anderson, and as the captain of the Poseidon Adventure, Leslie Nielsen. Talk about a star-studded cast. Poseidon Adventure, 1972. Part of the disaster films of the 70s. That was a great, great movie. I remember that as a kid. Yeah, I've watched that. I would have been five when that was in the movie theater. Maybe they re-released it later in the 70s, but definitely saw it on TV at some point along the way. The Poseidon Adventure. They did a remake, I think, with Kurt Russell years later. All right, that's going to do it for us tonight. We thank you for always checking in. It is truly a labor of love. Don't forget, all of these shows get turned into a podcast. 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You missed something, you want to hear it again, you want to go back and listen to a show or an hour you missed, you can certainly do that. 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It's all free and open and available. Our executive director tonight is Alex Hinton. Behind the stick is Richard Good. I'm McGraw-Milhaven. Thanks for putting up with me. We'll see you tomorrow. This is America at Night on Westwood One.
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9: Hitting Iran again. I'm Ted Lindner, Fox News. It's America's turn to hit back on Wednesday. That's what President Trump said after Iran launched surprise missile attacks on U.S. forces in Jordan the night before. Wednesday night, Fox News confirmed the U.S. is renewing those airstrikes in Iran as they launched a new campaign. President Trump responding as it was happening.
10: You know, they tried shooting it last night. So we had five rockets shot going 8,500 miles an hour, and all five rockets were knocked down to the ground. But they nevertheless took a shot, so it's our turn. And we'll see if we get there with an agreement at some point, but we're going to hit them very hard.
9: The flare-up comes after several days of relative calm. Dr. Anthony Fauci, the former director of the National Institute of Allergy and Infectious Diseases, invoking the Fifth Amendment and didn't answer questions during Wednesday's Homeland Security and Governmental Affairs Senate Committee hearing on the origins of government response to the COVID-19 pandemic. Chairman Rand Paul.
11: You did not tell the American people the full story.
9: Dr. Fauci says Senator Paul's out to get him.
11: The sole reason he is calling me before this committee is to get me to say something, anything, that could vindicate his repeated public pledges that I end up, in his words, quote, behind bars, unquote.
9: Senate Democrats on the committee defending Fauci's leadership during the pandemic and questioned the point of the hearing. The Federal Reserve voting to leave interest rates steady at around 3.6% for the fifth time in a row on Wednesday. Federal Reserve Chairman Kevin Warsh explains that while inflation is still high, the economy is still strong.
2: The economy is showing impressive resilience. Even with recent shocks, the trends are positive and reveal solid growth.
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24: Charlie XCX, Tate McRae, Lorde, Olivia Dean, John Summit, Jenny, the Smashing Pumpkins, and the XX headline Lollapalooza at Chicago's Grant Park. This year's event will also include the Chainsmokers, Lil Uzi Vert, Turnstile, Blood Orange, Freddie Gibbs, and one of the stars from Netflix Stranger Things franchise, Finn Wolfhard. Last summer, Lollapalooza helped drive record hotel bookings in Chicago. 3.56 million rooms June through August, generating $949 million for the city. And for the first time, Lollapalooza will stream live across both Disney Plus and Hulu. Michelle Polino, Fox News.
9: The White House announcing new plans for a $22.5 billion renovation of Dulles Airport. President Trump telling reporters in the Oval Office it includes the construction of a new parking garage closer to the airport.
10: Announcing plans to add more than 5 million square feet of new or renovated space will replace the current C and D concourses, which are basic disasters, all the while preserving the iconic original terminal. That is one of the great architects of the world did the original terminal.
9: The remodel will also get rid of mobile lounges nicknamed People Movers and build a new underground aero train and moving sidewalks to bring travelers closer to their terminals. And the late Senator Lindsey Graham returned for the last time on Wednesday to South Carolina. Friends and family remembering him as someone who never stopped working for the state that he loved. Mourners in Columbia on Wednesday recalled him as the son of pool hall owners who was born with a plastic fork in his mouth, as former Congressman Trey Gowdy put it. Graham died suddenly back on July 11th at his home in Washington, likely of an aortic tear. I'm Ted Lindner. This is Fox News.
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1: And I wanted to talk to you anyway about the UFO reports, what you think of them.
2: The best thing about it is it's really exciting. We got complete vindication because basically what happened was is the government admitted that we don't know what these spots, these objects, these bright lights are, but basically you can help the government because the thing we're finding out is government's not that bright and they need our help. So that's where Coast to Coast AM comes in and George Norrie comes in. Because you're going to have people on here that will give the government investigators an idea where to look, how to look, and what to look for. So it really does a lot of validation of the history of this show. And this is a huge step forward to getting to the truth because for the first time, we have the U.S. government admitting that there's something to this. Really admitting there's something to this. And that's the big step for all of us.
0: Classic Cuts.
3: The title and cover art of Wings' Band on the Run album makes it all seem very criminal. But that's not what Paul McCartney was thinking when he wrote the eponymous song.
4: I had a song called Band on the Run. I was forming the band. We were getting together. And the song, in writing itself sort of thing, came to that phrase, Band on the Run. And I thought, oh, that's nice, because if it makes it as a recording, it will be a great album title. It will be nice for us as we're going on tour. We can be the band on the run, sort of thing. Because it doesn't always mean on the run from the law. I mean, on the run to me is just like band on the road.
3: Band on the Run was released in the spring of 1974.

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1: After, you're with America in the Morning. Despite concerns by some Democrats over 2020 election comments, the Senate has confirmed Jay Clayton as the nation's intelligence director. Correspondent Julie Walker reports.
2: The Senate confirms Jay Clayton, President Trump's pick to become the head of the nation's intelligence agency. Clayton, the U.S. attorney for the Southern District of New York, was confirmed 51-47 along party lines. Democrats have repeatedly expressed concerns about Clayton, who lost bipartisan support after a contentious hearing 2 weeks ago in which he repeatedly refused to say that former President Biden won the 2020 election. On Tuesday, Oregon Senator Ron Wyden, a Democrat, spoke in opposition.
3: He has repeated baseless conspiracy theories about American elections, refused to acknowledge who won the 2020 election.
2: While Arkansas Senator Tom Cotton, a Republican, defended Clayton.
4: Mr. Clayton assured the committee that he would assist our efforts to return the Office of the Director of National Intelligence to its original size, scope, and mission.
2: I'm Julie Walker.
1: A Paralympian Democrat and a Republican Congresswoman are squaring off in the race for Iowa Senator Joni Ernst's seat, one that has now attracted the attention of a former president. Correspondent Jennifer King explains.
5: Democrats are targeting Iowa as they navigate a narrow path to try and regain a majority in the Senate. Now Barack Obama has endorsed Democrat Josh Turek, a state representative from Council Bluffs. Turek, born with spina bifida, played wheelchair basketball in four Paralympic Games. In a new campaign ad, he plays hoops with the former president.
6: Tell me how things are going out there.
7: Everywhere we go, urban areas, rural areas. People are ready for change.
5: Turek is running against U.S. Congresswoman Ashley Hinson as they vie to replace retiring Senator Joni Ernst. Hinson is a former state representative and TV news anchor and has the endorsement of President Trump.
8: Thank God we've got President Donald J. Trump back in the White House.
5: Turek may be fighting an uphill battle. Trump won Iowa with over 55% of the vote, and its four House members and two incumbent senators are all Republicans. I'm Jennifer King.
1: America in the Morning for Thursday, July 30th, 2026 is produced by Jeff McKay. I'm John Trout. This is Westwood One.
9: Good morning. I'm Jared White with Ag News Headlines on Brownfield. Stephen Vaden, Deputy Secretary with the USDA, says the agency is well into implementing its announced reorganization plans.
10: And that's by getting more of our employees closer to the people that we serve and save money doing so by shedding buildings here in Washington, D.C., which have $2 billion worth of backlog maintenance and are more than 60% empty.
9: Dr. Scott Hutchins at the USDA says increased producer participation is critical to providing a more accurate data set.
11: Allows us to provide them better programs and better insights.
9: Agronomist Stu Carlson with Hogemeyer tells Brownfield many of the Dakotas' corn and soybean producers are once again confronting increasingly dry conditions.
12: Drought last 3 years really has been concerning. It's definitely cut back on some yield.
9: And the U.S. Energy Information Administration says U.S. ethanol production last week was a multi-month high. I'm Jared White for Brownfield.
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18: From the Country Financial Studio, I'm Rita Frazier. This is the RFD Livestock Report. Getting ready for the Illinois State Fair, the Illinois Beef Association. Olivia Hoots, the public relations manager, talked with me this week about IBA and beef being represented throughout the state fairgrounds.
19: Yes, ma'am. And honestly, that was our goal whenever we moved here to the fairgrounds. We've always been a part of the Illinois State Fair, but if we can continue to expand our reach and expand how consumers are viewing beef and expand their knowledge on that, that's our goal. So we hope people notice us there.
18: A lot of fairgoers, you know, their first interaction with beef producers is the ribeye corral, and that's always a fan favorite.
19: Yeah, sometimes consumers don't make it over to the barns to see what we're doing there, but that is a big hit with folks. They love our ribeyes, they love our brisket and our burgers, and even our all-beef hot dog, and especially those little pit potatoes are really popular. So if you are just visiting the fair, we'd love if you come and have a meal with us. But other than that, if you are a producer and you or just a community, an agriculture community member, we'd love if you come and help us volunteer at the state fair. We still have quite a few openings for volunteers, and we would love anybody to join us. It's a fun time there. I spend all 10 days of Ribeye Corral at Ribeye Corral, so it's quite the adventure, but we would greatly appreciate more volunteers. So if you do desire to volunteer with us, please reach out to us at our phone number, 217-787-4280.
18: What does the shift look like, typically?
19: So we usually do two shifts a day. It's 11 to 4 or 4 to 9. So we've got two 5-hour shifts that are available every day. And if you're really crazy, go ahead and work all 9 hours or all 10 hours.
18: Well, it's such a great way, as you mentioned, you know, to talk to consumers about a great product. I know a lot of the affiliates, your groups around the state, you have, you know, groups that come in. But, you know, a producer and family could come in, volunteer as a group.
19: Yes, and we get that all the time. People that just have a connection to the state fair, they want to visit the state fair, and they think, well, this is a great way for me to give back and to also talk to consumers about the products that they serve. This is a great way to be like, hey, guess what you're eating? I think it's that's a great opportunity as well.
18: All right. So the full run of the state fair, if someone wants to volunteer for Ribeye Corral, contact the IBA office. You also mentioned there are other opportunities to volunteer.
19: Yes. So if you sell beef locally or not, if you are a producer that wants to get a little bit more involved in promoting your product and you want to do that at the state fair, we'd love for you to contact us as well, because we have our grain bin that's really close to the Pork Producers Nursery over there close to the Coliseum, just on the east side of the Coliseum. We promote the product of beef there. Sometimes our board members will stand over there, but then we also have producers that will stand over there and give beef samples. So if that's something that you're interested in, we'd love for you to volunteer. That is a great way to get your product in front of consumers, and a great way to get more customers as well. You can talk to people about how they can buy quarters or halves or wholes or whatever, whatever you're selling. Or you can simply talk about beef as the best protein out there, of course.
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20: 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I'm Delos Yonke.
18: I'm Rita Frazier. What a beautiful day yesterday. Oh. The temperature was remarkable.
20: Acting like it wasn't trying to kill us 3 days ago. What's that all about?
18: Didn't even care about Monday.
20: Yeah.
18: Didn't.
20: I think there's another one later in the week, sunny and 85, maybe by the weekend. Like, wow. Well, where were you when we needed you a few days ago?
18: That's right.
20: Yeah. In Wisconsin, got a swim meet through the rest of the week, got a hotel room. Hotel room has cable. AMC is on. And one movie they showed was The Fugitive. And then they showed Shawshank Redemption. And they showed Rocky IV and Few Good Men. And I just can't help but think, like, how many times in the last 25 years have they showed those movies? You know, once a week, 50 weeks, 25 years, that'd be 1,250 showings. Does that seem?
18: Yeah, that wouldn't surprise me.
20: That wouldn't surprise me. Like, who, I know they have original programming. Who works there? What thought goes into any of it? Are they just like, what should we do this time? How about Fugitive? Isn't there someone saying, haven't we already done that?
18: It's like TBS with Blended and all of Adam Sandler's movies. They're constantly.
20: Point. Yes. Oh, well. All right. Stay with us. It's RFD Illinois.
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18: Back on RFD Illinois, I'm Rita Frazier. Year-round E15 still faces a steep road as the midterm elections near. RFD Washington correspondent Matt Kay reports.
22: The House and Senate are scheduled to be in session for just four more weeks each before the November election. Barely enough time to fund the government and do a few other things. Longtime ethanol booster and Iowa Senator Chuck Grassley still holds out hope for year-round E15, but with narrowing pathways.
23: I think there's still an effort to get a bipartisan coalition of 60 votes.
0: that it can be handled as a separate bill in the United States Senate.
22: President Trump's asked to include year-round E-15 in a defense supplemental for Iran, along with $11 billion in farm aid. But Grassley says that's not been decided, and Senate Appropriations lacks a GOP majority, with Defense Appropriations Chair Mitch McConnell still out. And as for a freestanding E-15 bill...
0: I talked to two Democrat senators from corn-producing states last week, said that there's hope of getting enough Democrats aboard that we can have a bill. We're not going to get all Republican votes, so we have to have more than just a mere seven Democrats to be with us.
22: Added to the problem of getting House buy-in after it passed its own bill.
0: It's not easy to get a bipartisan bill in the United States Senate, so if we get one, hopefully the House would accept it. And we've had Senator Fisher working real hard to get agreement between refineries and corn and ethanol.
22: Meanwhile, farm bill prospects languish, with next week the last before the August recess for Senate Ag, also lacking a GOP majority without McConnell to act on the legislation. For the RFD Radio Network, Matt Kay, Washington.
18: Thanks, Matt. Well, here in Illinois, it is fair season. The Bond County Fair in Greenville starts today and runs through August 4, and the Effingham County Fair starts on the 1st and runs through the 8th. The big fair has always been a crowd pleaser. Daryl Gressel is a 19-year fair board member and talks about why he thinks Effingham County Fair is the best fair in the state.
3: Most people do not realize Effingham County Fair has got the most horse races in the United States for a county fair. There we got 6 days of horse racing. We have now up to 110 acres. We just bought another 60 acres. We're in the process of putting an overnight horse barn up and a museum. We're going to be putting a pavilion, a pond in, and some new roads, about 50 more camping spaces for the fair there, because the first hour and a half they let the campers in, we got 77 campers in an hour and a half's time. We'll probably have 120 or so campers there at our fairgrounds. We got that many campsites. We have all kinds. We got 3 nights of tractor pulling. We got demolition derby. We got the rodeo. We're pretty proud of our fair. Our fairgrounds is always clean and neat.
18: Daryl said as a beef producer, he's also especially proud of the Taste of Beef event that is held just before their Effingham County 4-H livestock auction, which this year will be held next Wednesday, August 5th.
3: That is Wednesday at 4 o'clock. We give out free samples of New York strip or ribeye. They're about an inch and a half square samples. And we do between, it depends on the price of beef. Right now it's pretty cheap. So, between 11 and 1300 samples every time we do this. And we've been doing it for 9 years now. This was an idea that I had a long time ago, and I finally got them convinced of doing it. And it's been a very big success. There, we do it right before the 4-H auction. And we have a pretty good-sized 4-H auction. And
18: Daryl Gressel, Effingham County Fair. We mentioned that fair kicks off on August 1. And the event, the 4-H livestock auction for them, will be August the 4th. In addition to the free beef samples ahead of that event, also, if you're heading into that auction, you get a choice of free watermelon or popcorn. That all happens in Altamont. 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
4: 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Once again, thanks a lot for joining us here from the Champaign County Fair on your Ag Check radio station, Ag Network. Good morning, I'm Gail Cunningham. 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ADM will just stay there. We'll go back to Decatur, Illinois, and the corn processing plant. They're showing 461 for cash corn, fall delivery corn 459, and new January corn bid 485 delivered to the corn processing plant at ADM in Decatur. Let's go across the street to the soy processing plant. ADM soy processing plant in Decatur, soy cash bean bid 1235. November bean bid 1218 and January bean bid 1222 delivered to the soy processing plant in Decatur. Our last stop, One Earth Energy in Gibson City, 454 for cash corn, fall delivery 464, January 480. And a special thanks to Napleton's Auto Park for providing this look at cash grain markets. From the Champaign County Fair, I'm Gail. Good morning.
2: That's going to hold pretty well.
20: Okay.
2: You know, if we get there. And then, you know, for soybeans, you got a little bit of ways to go at this point because it looks like we're going to put a close in well below the 20-day moving average here. So if the algorithms choose to follow through, which they typically would, you know, on a sell program on, after a day like today, you can go down to 1168. And I wouldn't be surprised to see either of those numbers in the next, I don't know, 10 trading sessions.
20: Mm-hmm.
2: Now, obviously, with this being a weather-driven market, those are more guidelines than they are hard targets, right? Because you can have a change in the forecast or, you know, you can have some weather not materialize, the rains might not materialize, and that can send us back higher. But I anticipate that we'll see continued downside in the short term.
20: Jacob Kleinberg at Roach Ag. Meanwhile, and you can find the latest regarding the increased costs, Farm Week and farmweeknow.com. Between 2020 and 2025, the cost of seed went up 19% and crop protection costs went up 30%, according to USDA Secretary Brooke Rollins during a Senate Appropriations Committee hearing last week. If you look at FarmDoc data, the average seed cost per acre for corn in northern Illinois is 132, central 129, southern 127. Northern Illinois soybean cost per acre at $81, Central Illinois from $75 to $83. All of those were higher than last year. Southern Illinois at $77 an acre was actually a slight drop in 2025. Average seed corn cost in Central Illinois high productive ground went up from an average of $40 to $100 per acre from 2005 to 2012. After leveling off 2015 to 22, seed costs have gone up quite a bit. Meanwhile, pesticide costs this year were projected to average $98 per acre in northern Illinois, $117 in central Illinois for corn. Pesticide costs for soybeans range between $61 to $71, similar to last year, but up considerably compared to previous years. Again, you can find that online at our website, farmweeknow.com. Meanwhile, yesterday, the Fed announced it's keeping the benchmark interest rate steady. Fifth consecutive policy meeting to hold it steady. A split decision. the president for the Minneapolis Fed, Dallas, and Cleveland dissented, but they would have rather raised the benchmark by a quarter percentage point. There were no changes to the policy statement, acknowledging inflation remains elevated. According to the article from Yahoo Finance, several officials said they were okay to keep rates steady this month, but if inflation doesn't start to cool anytime soon, a rate hike would certainly be considered. Another item that took quite a drop recently, the Creighton University Rural Main Street Index. The July survey of bank CEOs in rural areas of a 10-state region, including Illinois, where those banks are dependent on ag and or energy. It had a reading of 52.6 in June, which is better than growth neutral. And in July, it went down to 42.1, so down 10.5 points and about 20%. Fifth time in the past 6 months, it's been less than growth neutral. More than half, 52% of bank CEOs said very weak commodity prices would be the greatest challenge to the ag economy moving forward. 57.9% of bank CEOs indicated their banks would use or are using artificial intelligence for fraud detection. Illinois number went from 53.1 to 42. The farm and ranch land price index dropped from 55.8 to 53.2. Iowa's index went down 10.9. Minnesota down an even 11. Missouri down 11. Nebraska down 9.6 points. Could certainly go for some relief related to fuel. PADD 2 refinery utilization is up 0.1%. It's up nearly 7 points compared to the 5-year average. It's 2% more than the prior 5-year high. Inventories have increased by nearly 5 million barrels over the last 2.5 months. That's a gain of about 20%. Inventories are now less than 1 million barrels below the 5-year average. Hoping greater output also comes with lower fuel demand, which could keep prices in check. It's RFD, Illinois.
6: With the RFD Ag Market Summary for this Thursday morning, I'm Jim Taylor. Corn, beans, and Chicago wheat. All finishing Wednesday, lower September corn closing 449, down 9.5. December corn down 8.75, 471.75. March corn 487.25, down 8.5. August beans closing 1178, down 34. September beans down 28.75, 1176. November beans 1192.75, down 27.25. September wheat finishing 660.75, down 1.75. December wheat down 2.677.75. March wheat 693, down 2.25. August bean meal 315.30, down $5. August bean oil 69.17, down $1.59 on Wednesday. Current electronic overnight trading, September corn up 2.5, December corn up 2.5, March corn 489.75, up 2.5. August beans in the overnight down 0.5, September beans up 2. November beans up to 1194.75. September wheat in the overnight up 22.25. December wheat up 22. March wheat 714.25, up 21.25. Outside markets this morning, September Brent crude oil 91.72, up 98 cents. The October gold contract 40.88.80, up 23.50. Livestock trade from Wednesday, August feeders 344.27, up $1.20. September feeders up $1.42, 338.65. August live cattle 227.90, up 42 cents. October live cattle up $1.80, 223.97. August lean hogs $100.67, down 242. October lean hogs 85.70, down 257. Cash livestock, Greenville livestock auction, steers 237 the top this week. Illinois direct barrels and gilts trading steady on Wednesday, 60 to 70. 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
7: This is early morning weather report for Thursday from meteorologist Paul Otto for listeners on the RFD Radio Network. Today will represent normal in every way, from humidity levels to temperatures being near normal, all within a degree of normal. All occurring before the day before widespread thunderstorms emerge from the west by about mid-morning, bring in strong thunderstorms capable of intense downpours, and it's all going to be knocking on our door in the Quad Cities. up through northern portions of the state towards Galena and Joe Davis County, starting from mid-morning and going through mid-afternoon in those areas along and north of I-80. And then as we get towards the evening hours, that emphasis will start shifting to the south, to areas along I-74, between I-74 basically and I-72. And a thinner band of showers and thunderstorms will work through the southern part of the state overnight on Friday night and into Saturday morning. But in the end, it looks like above normal rainfall for the northern half of the state and normal rainfall for the southern half of the state. And it does deliver to us our fourth straight Friday into a Friday night with rainfall occurring across the state. And once this does pass on Saturday, looks like Sunday again represents the best day for outside plans with full sun and temperatures still ranging about 2 to 5 degrees below normal. Our lows won't reach back into the 50s, but low 60s, they'll be feeling pretty nice with highs in the upper 70s and low 80s. The mid-range forecast period for the 4th through the 8th, the good news is that extreme heat will not immediately rush back. It will come back in pieces. That first piece will show up next Thursday for about a day as the jet stream lifts to the north as we get ready for another system to move our way to bring in cooler air to end the week and into next weekend. Regardless, temperatures will remain within 3 degrees of normal. 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Meteorologist Paul Otto for the RFD Radio Network.
1: Was a good morning to you folks on this Thursday morning. It is that time where we take our first look at the agriculture weather across the Midbelt of Illinois and Indiana here on your Ag Check radio station, Ag Network. I'm Gail Cunningham, your farm director. Currently, it is 64 degrees under fair skies. Humidity levels around 87%, and the wind is out of the north, northeast, at about 5 miles an hour. Nice, gentle breeze. Barometric pressure 30.05 inches of mercury this morning, and is supposed to have some patchy fog. Now, I haven't seen it yet, but patchy fog before 8 o'clock in the morning. Now, I have drove through some this morning, but otherwise sunny throughout the rest of the day with a high near 84 degrees, and the wind switches around to the east-northeast. Well, that normally means some showers are on the way. Well, we'll take a look at it tonight. Partly cloudy with a low of 63 degrees, so no rain for the rodeo tonight at the Champaign County Fair. Friday, a slight chance of showers before 3 o'clock in the afternoon. That's a slight chance at about 10%. Well, that 10% grows to 40% later on in the afternoon, with a high near 81 degrees, and the wind switches around to the south, bringing up that moisture. Friday night, a chance of showers before 7 o'clock in the evening, and a shower or two possible, and a thunderstorm between 7 and 4 a.m. in the morning. So through all of late Friday night, it looks like there's a, well, 80-90% chance of rain, according to National Weather Service, with new rainfall amounts about 3/4 of an inch to 1 inch. Saturday and Sunday both have a little bit of rain in them, so we'll take a look at that a little bit later for the weekend. Thank you a lot for joining us here on your Ag Check radio station. I'm Gail. Good morning.
20: That's all the time we have for RFD Illinois. Rita, yesterday was National Chicken Wing Day.
5: Chicken Wing Day.
20: Should have told. Now, I don't know if Chicken Tender Day has its own day and Wing has its
5: it
20: own
5: does.
20: Day.
5: It does. In fact, that was earlier this week.
20: Oh, really?
5: Yeah. Wow. We celebrate it.
20: Wow. Man, chicken for everybody. Where do you stand on wing traditional versus boneless wing? Some purists have nothing to do with boneless.
5: I am boneless all the way. How about you?
20: I don't mind boneless. You know, I don't, you know, I knife and fork as opposed to using my hands. Yeah.
5: Right.
20: I don't mind. I am certainly fine either way. All right. Thanks for joining us. I'm Delos Yonke.
5: I'm Rita Frazier. Have a
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10: Seventh and eighth graders will soon be able to take high school level coursework and earn high school credit. A new state law will let middle school students enroll in high school courses offered by the high school they would attend, provided the course is taught by a properly licensed teacher and can be taken at the student's current school. The law takes effect in January. Caterpillar is investing up to $10 million to strengthen Illinois' manufacturing workforce as part of their $100 million Building the Future Workforce Initiative. 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
11: A night of American bombing. I'm Dave Anthony, Fox News. Retaliation that Iran was warned about.
12: Just 12 hours after President Trump warned Iran would get a beating, U.S. forces launched heavy strikes against the regime. U.S. Central Command released a statement saying CENTCOM forces successfully completed a heavy wave of strikes against Iran in response to yesterday's attempted missile attacks on U.S. forces. The strikes aimed to further diminish threats posed by Iran and its proxies to American forces, commercial shipping, and neighboring Gulf countries.
11: Fox's Trey Yingston, Tel Aviv. Iran's targeted ships again in the Strait of Hormuz. Two natural gas sites hit with drones in an Egyptian port. And Reuters reports China's going to supply Iran with weapons. 400 shoulder-fired air defense missiles that could target American fighter jets. U.S. Ambassador to NATO Matt Whitaker tells Fox.
23: This is a very concerning report, and obviously China needs to stay out of this fight. It's not their fight.
11: Russia went on the attack overnight in Ukraine again, killing at least eight civilians.
24: The heaviest damage reported in Ukraine's western Lviv and eastern Dnipropetrovsk regions. President Zelensky's praised his warriors for achieving incredible things despite a critical shortage of air defenses. NATO member Poland scrambled fighter jets to protect its border due to the proximity of attacks.
11: That's Fox's Jonathan Savage. Dr. Anthony Fauci could face criminal charges. Republican Senator Rand Paul tells Fox they will next week consider holding Fauci in contempt of Congress.
25: I think if that resolution passes our committee, which it will, that it could simply be referred directly to the Department of Justice.
11: This after Republican senators badgered the ex-presidential COVID advisor at a hearing over his private diaries, accusing Fauci of contradicting public comments about COVID's origins and policies he pushed during the pandemic, but Fauci refused to answer any questions.
26: Given Senator Paul's obvious obsession with calling for my prosecution...
11: Another Senate committee's postponed a vote today on Acting Attorney General Todd Blanche's nomination. 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
11: After a second day of funeral services for late Senator Lindsey Graham, he has been laid to rest.
28: Near the place his life began, we're talking about the small town of Central South Carolina. That is in the upstate region. This final farewell followed public ceremonies here in Columbia, where F-16s flew the missing man formation in honor of the senator, whose remains were escorted by a ceremonial guard past the South Carolina State House to a Baptist church, where friends and colleagues shared their memories of a life lived to the fullest.
11: That's Fox's Jonathan Sarri. More than a week after Spain won soccer's World Cup, beating Argentina in the final, two players on the losing team are in trouble.
29: The FIFA disciplinary committee has hit two Argentinian players with assault charges following a scuffle after the World Cup final. Argentina midfielder Leandro Paredes and defender Nahuel Molina are being charged after striking opponents from Spain in the moments after the final whistle blew. Coach Roberto Ayala is also facing a charge for his role in the scuffle. The three face lengthy suspensions if found guilty by the committee. Additionally, FIFA has opened other proceedings against Argentina's Soccer Federation. The cases include fans throwing objects and yelling discriminatory chants, and players waving a political banner about the Falkland Islands after beating England in the semifinals. Tony Genualdo, Fox News.
0: Next hour, we will get an inflation update. For June, when oil and gas prices were falling, they have risen back up recently, but not enough for the Federal Reserve to raise interest rates like some on the Fed board had wanted. They were outvoted yesterday, and Fed Chairman Kevin Warsh says,
9: the economy is showing impressive resilience. Even with recent shocks, the trends are positive and reveal solid growth.
0: On Wall Street, stock futures are rising, up more than 100 points for the Dow. The day after the biggest Dow plunge since April of last year, it dropped over 1,100 points. The Nasdaq lost more than 400 in the big sell-off. I'm Dave Anthony, and this is Fox News.
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15: Good Thursday morning, everybody. Grab the shades. We're going to see nothing but sunshine. Temperatures not bad for this time of the year. Look for highs up to around 84. Partly cloudy overnight tonight. Lows drop down to 65. Clouds will be on the increase throughout the day on Friday. A chance for some showers and storms in the afternoon. Highs near 80. Mostly cloudy on again, off against showers and 77 on Saturday. I'm meteorologist J.C. Foltz. Have a great day.

0: 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We'll welcome City Hall insider Paul Osborne to the show, Mark Tupper and Tupper on Sports. We'll check in with the National, the big card show going on in Chicago, and a big announcement from Kat next.
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0: Good morning and welcome. We're back here on a Thursday. Hope everyone is having a great start to their day and you're on your way to work or whatever it might be to with a smile on your face, ready to go. We'll get to this more with Mark Topper in a little bit. But, man, the who's who and party of the year last night with Mark and Taffy McLeod and the Illini coaches. Jeez Louise.
1: Awesome. I wasn't there.
0: It was it was huge. I have no idea. I, at one point, I tried kind of counting the tables and doing a body count in my head, like, you know, just math. And I don't know. I would – there had to be 400 people there, I would think. I know they originally wanted to cap it at 300, but at any given time, it was just – I laughed last night and I had like a bubble in my ear. I couldn't hear. There was so much conversation going on and people excited. And, if it's any sort of, early indicator of how excited people are about the Illini season, it was on display last night.
1: Did the place smell like the pigskin diner?
0: It was, the food was wonderful.
1: Was it Max?
0: Oh, yeah. So it, like two big serving areas, like, you know, two different ones, you know, with the same setup. The jalapeno and cheese, you know, hot dogs grilled to perfection, the brisket, you know, the all of the fixings. It was just a first class, wonderful evening. I thank him again and for the, all the folks and for the invitation. Last night it was Josh Whitman was not there. I don't know. There was some sort of scheduling thing, but when I got there, there was, you know, at 5 to 6, there was sort of a happy hour kind of thing. And then dinner at 6, and then the coaches were supposed to start, I think, around 6:45 or something like that, but it was running a little bit behind. But the coach, I mean, they were all there at like 5:10 just hanging out. I mean, they weren't in some back room, like sequestered away. At one point, I was kind of walking back in and they came rolling up in the cart and it was the, Fighting Illini football coach and Mark just taking him for a ride around the property to show him everything.
1: Awesome.
0: So low key.
1: Yeah.
0: A lot of fun. And it was just great. And I lost track. I saw people I hadn't seen since high school last night.
1: Wow.
0: I mean, that long ago. But the folks that were there, I had a great conversation with Chris Schroyer, who I hadn't seen for a long time, with Busey Bank, asking him if he felt better about the Notre Dame announcement, you know, after the thing. And he said, yeah, it feels like we got a deal. But it was just packed. And Bob Brady, our buddies from the Brass Horn, Miles Copeland. I haven't seen Miles for quite a while. You know, Miles is a Decatur guy originally, you know, now went over and did all of his work with Green. And he's doing some stuff alongside Tat and others at the basketball games where the on-floor contest and building excitement along with Tat doing the DJ. And they're really trying to build like some, you know, big time exciting vibes during the basketball games. Said they're going to be tasked to be doing some of that during the football games as well. So we had a great conversation last night and caught up. I hadn't seen him forever.
1: Yeah, I see him all the time on TV.
0: Oh, on TV. Yeah, I hadn't talked to him forever.
1: But yeah, you know, we talk about it so frequently in sports, building the value of sports, the lot. And, you know, with the cost of everything, people are having a hard time justifying, in mass going to games. So, people that are aware of it and that have teams and are looking at building the game day experience to where you can't miss it. Where if it's not a choice, if you have the money, there's no way you can say no. And so, I love the idea that you're starting to get more things from even before whistle to whistle. You're getting before whistle, after whistle, outside the arena, outside with the tailgates and football. And so that when you arrive anywhere near the place, the whole thing begins.
0: Yes. And then even, you know, TV timeouts or whatever, there's, you know, you keep everybody plugged in and excited and ready to go. And I, you know, I think that was when you started seeing like Tag over there to be a DJ, right? I mean, there just wasn't a DJ before.
1: Hard to believe.
0: I know it is, but and he's been doing that now for several years. But there, you know, there wasn't, you know, it was just enough to go wait for the timeouts, wait for the commercial breaks, wait for the whatever. And now they keep everybody pumped up and ready to go and in the mood. So yeah, fun evening, overall. Mark will have more on that, a little bit later in the program, around 7:30-ish this morning. But it was a lot of fun. And, thanks again. It was, for the invitation, first class. That piece of property is just unbelievable. I think Mark's been downplaying it. it's more like Dutton Ranch. It was pretty amazing. Good folks. And the food was outstanding. So thank you very much for the dinner and everything else. I have to start though, with a story that I was reading, like in kind of in relation to this, in that everybody is trying to hype everything and you've got, all these things that are happening with players and coming off the All-Star weekend. And this is a WNBA story that has nothing to do with Caitlin Clark. But it is, does have to do with Angel Reese and Paige Beckers, who evidently they put a, the WNBA posted a video of those two from All-Star Weekend, before their two teams were set to play, of them, making a $400 personal wager between the two over whose team would win the game. And they put this up on their content stuff. And have now had to like bury it, take it down. How does this happen? And I know that all of this stuff is hypocritical in the gambling. I know that. But what we do know is that like players gambling or having anywhere near any of that on like the outcomes of the game, who thought this was going to be a good idea or well received in the marketing department of the WNBA?
1: I think that. That kind of bet, when you don't lump everything all into one, which you sort of have to, but when you don't, this is, we're going to beat you. No, we're going to beat you. And oh yeah, put your money where your mouth is. Okay, here we go. And I'm going to try real hard to get that. And you're going to try really hard. And it's harmless in the spirit of what they were trying to do. But then you add the context of gambling, perceived gambling, perceived, you know, everything else, and it doesn't really fit.
0: Or you have Section 5C of the WNBA bylaws that says any player found by the commissioner after a hearing to have been guilty of wagering directly or indirectly or offering or attempting to wager money on anything of value on the outcome score or any other aspect of any WNBA competition shall, in the sole discretion of the commissioner, be subject to fine, suspension, and or dismissal and disqualification from any further association with the WNBA.
1: Mm-hmm. Clear. Discretion. So
0: I'm not saying that I'm
1: not a complete, I mean, like really mean language, but if I don't choose to use it, it means nothing.
0: But what I'm saying is they put it up on their own platform in complete violation of saying anybody else gets caught doing this. Mm-hmm. You could be suspended or fined or whatever it might be. I can't believe how tone deaf some of these people are. And this is the only thing I'm saying is this stuff's going to blend and blend and blend and blend. And it won't mean anything, I guess, anymore about whether or not people bet on sports or bet on sports on teams they play on or bet each other. It just seems like somebody would raise a flag over this before it ends up on their own platform.
1: Yeah. I mean, yes.
0: I mean, not a player not knowing or read the thing. I mean, the WNBA itself.
1: Yeah, but I don't think they're going to get in trouble. And because I don't think it's the type of bet that violates the integrity of the game in the same way. It's not like they got on a platform and said, I'm going to get the over on 13 points and they're up there chucking, or I'm going to get the under and then fake an injury and limp off to the bench. It's I'm going to beat you, but put your money where your mouth is. I'm trying to do well.
0: I'm not saying they had any kind of bad motive at all, but under the language, any betting on any outcome of any game is illegal for the WNBA.
1: At the sole discretion of the commissioner, which is why they won't get in trouble and takes entirely
0: could be
1: away.
0: Fined, suspended, or even disqualified from the WNBA at the sole discretion. The punishment is up to the sole discretion of the commissioner.
1: Yeah, don't do
0: the,
1: that.
0: The language about the actual, whether you can do it or not, is clear as day.
1: Yeah, don't do that. I'm the commissioner. I choose not to bust you because I don't see any harm in it.
0: I'm not even saying they should be busted. I'm saying the WNBA somehow, I don't know how big the WNBA is, meaning the bureaucracy of the actual league. I'm assuming it's not huge.
1: Well, it's hooked up to the NBA. So
0: I mean, yes, she technically works for the commissioner of the NBA, but I mean, I'm wondering like what headquarters looks like, right? It's not thousands of people. No, I wouldn't
1: probably
0: imagine.
1: Not hundreds.
0: But somehow it doesn't get to the marketing people or the people that run the social media platforms that this is probably not a good look, to go up before the All-Star game. Like literally showing their players betting cash with each other about the outcome of a game.
1: Yeah, but I don't think it's the slam dunk that because I think what they were trying to show was the effect of like UFC face off right on the stage, you know, where they have the official weigh in and it's face to face. It's like, oh yeah, I'm gonna hit you. No, I'm gonna hit you. I think it's that the money part, the gambling part crosses a line that's probably uncomfortable. But that's the narrative they were, I'm sure, trying to show was I'm so into it. I'll put my money where my mouth is.
0: All right. Then why not stick with it? Why delete it in the middle of the night and then not?
1: Because of like what you're doing right now. Oh. That's why. Not you, not Brian. I'm saying that people go, uh-oh, integrity of the game. Uh-oh, this is so much just like somebody, you know, betting with inside, not like they, what do they, either of them even know about this? They don't play with those people. I mean, it's like it's just a braggy kind of bet that happens all over everywhere, informally. This isn't one that doesn't circumvent the integrity of the sport. That's why it's two different kinds of things.
0: Then why not just stand by it and say that?
1: People are like poking holes in it. Like, well if they're willing to say they're going to win, then how could we trust that a referee is going to call in the final? I mean, they're not the same thing, but we lump it all in the same thing just to make it easy to talk about.
0: Okay, then why not say that in the bylaws and the rules? Because that's not what it says.
1: Any betting, right,
0: on any outcome,
1: right,
0: is illegal,
1: right?
0: Period.
1: Okay.
0: I mean, the NBA is coming off this. Like, I don't know how far they are in all of the what happened with the former players and all the stuff that happened with the mob stuff and all that crazy story that was, you know, over the last year, like felt like a movie script, right? Yep. I can't imagine the NBA putting something like this up on their platform. It just feels like the WNBA shoots itself in the foot a lot for no

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1: As, hey, dinner's on us. If we win, dinner's on you. If you win, whatever. That would technically be the same sort of thing. Would we be outraged? No, we wouldn't care at all.
2: First of all, I'm not outraged. I think it's just incredibly stupid that you would do this and then act like it didn't happen. And when betting, I get it. I have told you and everyone else a million times. I think that the adding of all of the gambling and the apps and the money and the stuff that these leagues are making revenue wise off all this is incredibly hypocritical, completely hypocritical. But on the other side of that, I do believe that you got to have some integrity and trust in what you're paying to see is an actual outcome and no one's trying to rig it. I'm not saying they were trying to rig it at all, but when you have in your own bylaws, no wagering, period. Mm-hmm. And then you put up as a league a video of them wagering. It's stupid.
1: I mean, you're presenting that like it's ironclad and doesn't use at the very end could get you in trouble. Like just to go, hey, you did that totally illegal, but we're not going to punish you because we don't care. And it has nothing to do with the integrity of the game. It's equally ironclad that you might not get in trouble.
2: Okay, but the ironclad part you're talking about is the punishment. The punishment is discretionary.
1: The rule. You read the rule. Okay. It says the punishment in the rule. I'm not mincing your words. You read it out loud.
2: Any player found guilty.
1: Yep.
2: At a hearing to have been wagering directly or indirectly, mm-hmm. or an offering of or attempting to wager money or anything of value to your question about the dinner, mm-hmm. on the outcome, score, or any other aspect of the WNBA competition. That's the verbiage.
1: Keep going. You didn't finish.
2: Shall be subject to fine, suspension, and or dismissal and disqualification from any further association with the WNBA. The part you're talking about is there could be a fine depending on how small or big it is, could be you're kicked out of the league forever. That is the discretion of the commissioner, is what the fine is. The law is the law. Right. Just like a judge will decide if Tony Romo goes to jail or gets a ticket or gets a suspended license, that's under the discretion of what happens in the court. The DUI is against the law.
1: Sure. So if they don't get punished, then how bad of an infraction was this?
2: I'm not saying it was even a bad infraction. I'm saying how stupid are you to put this up on your own entertainment platforms?
1: I think that absolutely, if circumstances are different, this would go entirely unnoticed. I don't think that gambling in sports is a good idea at all. Since they started legalizing it and it's inundated the entire broadcast and we've had problems in multiple sports. This isn't that. It's just not. It's not. They're not creating secret accounts to keep the score under 115. They're just saying, I'm going to beat you.
2: Yeah.
1: That's why they're not going to get in trouble. They might get slap on the wrist.
2: Okay. I don't think they should get in trouble. I'm not.
1: Why are they being taken to task?
2: Because this felt like this was a marketing plan. I mean, like this was planned as part of the WNBA's own coverage of their All-Star weekend. That's what I've said from the get-go. How dumb is the league?
1: I don't know that it's that dumb, though.
2: Oh, okay. If this had been two NBA stars, mm-hmm. making cash bets about the NBA finals and the NBA finals and the NBA put it on their own platform.
1: Was this about the finals?
2: It was about the All-Star game.
1: Okay. So now you're apples to apples. Is the NBA finals versus a meaningless game?
2: If they had been betting, the betting is the betting, Nick.
1: No, it's not. The betting is not the betting.
2: You're telling me that this gigantic case that the federal government has brought against
1: these
2: former players,
1: with the WNBA's
2: it only depends on what game they were playing in, whether it was important or not.
1: You are now crossing. You're like, why not bring up Tim Donaghy and Pete Rose? Like that has nothing to do with that. There's mayors that bet, I'll give you a cheesesteak if we lose the Super Bowl or whatever. And nobody's like, oh my God.
2: There are in some of those cases players that claim to only bet for their team, to your point about not trying to change the outcome.
1: This is an All-Star game and they're just literally. Okay, you're right. This was, okay. We should close down Kalshi and close down the WNBA over.

0: I didn't.
1: Yeah. But I never said that. All I have said is how dumb it was on their own league.
2: I don't think it's that dumb, is all I'm saying.
1: Then why did they delete it?
2: Because people
1: are. Why not just come out and defend it? That would come out and just go here.
2: Because it's not that serious.
1: Okay.
2: Sometimes people catch heat over things that are not that serious. It didn't impact the game in any meaningful way. It's not a game that even matters. They televised it because they were saying two of their stars met in the, you know, under at the half court line and said, you know what? You're going down today. No, you're going down today and I'll put my money where my mouth. That's all that is. It's all not right. Like, man, I got the inside track that you're going to get six rebounds. It's not gambling for the sake of gambling. It's just a confidence thing against each other. And that's why they leaned into it.
1: Until they didn't.
2: Until people were like, oh my God, the WNBA, it's basically Real Housewives and they can't do anything
1: No, it is not. This has nothing. So you're making this about sexism now. So this is.
2: It's partially about it. It's partially about our perceived coverage of how the WNBA, quote, can't always shoots themselves in foot.
1: There's as plenty if other of evidence.
2: Leagues don't do that all the time.
1: Okay. I think if this had been any athlete, professional athlete in any of these leagues, this would be the exact same conversation about betting. You just can't have this. You can't do it. It's just stupid. If you're really trying to keep this out and take all the money from the other side of this and try to balance that out, and I don't know how you ever do that, you just can't do this. It just doesn't make any sense.
2: All right. I don't know what else to say.
1: I'm not asking for them to be in trouble. I'm not even making this about them. I just think it's incredibly dumb strategy when you're doing everything you can and you've got a league already embroiled in this, you know, in stories that literally feel like they come out of Goodfellas. And no one knew that when they were watching the games or knew that when all that was happening. Why would you even go anywhere near this? It just doesn't make any sense to me.
2: Well, I mean,
1: why not just have a $400 bet?
2: They didn't stage it. This is just me talking to you. Oh yeah, this is Jordan and Charles Barkley on the golf course. This probably happens every week. This in almost every sport. Oh yeah, put your money where your mouth is, or dinner on me if you lose. I mean, I bet it happens all the time. I mean, like all the time. All that trash talk everywhere. This isn't the same thing, although, and I'm not advocating for gambling. I wish it was away from this, at least away from my presentation or the presentation to me of the sport.
1: We agree on that.
2: Yeah. This isn't that. This is just people talking trash. And if they would have put TV dinner on it, I'll buy you a TV dinner if my team wins. People would be equally outraged because they'd be like, oh, integrity of the game. She owes her a Stouffer's.
1: A very specific brand you just picked.
2: Hungry Jack or whatever. I mean, like.
1: That's another Hungry Man.
2: Hungry Man. Yeah. I mean, I think people are looking for the next misstep from that league. And I think that, they're expecting failure from it. And I think a lot of people just don't want it. And I'm not accusing you of that.
1: I don't have any of those feelings. And I just think this is from a publicity point of view. This is self-inflicted wounds. We'll take a break for news. We'll be back with more right after this.
3: Crace with your stories now. You have a chance to take a trip across the universe without leaving Macon County. The 42nd annual Astronomy Jamboree will be at Friends Creek Conservation Area on August 8th from 8 to 11 p.m. Weather permitting, you can view Saturn, Jupiter, and the Moon through powerful telescopes. They'll also have music from Jim Hollis, hot dogs and s'mores, and more. It's free for all ages, but registration is required by noon on August 7th because space is limited. The governor has signed a new law that creates a legal pathway for separated couples or roommates to go to court to fight for custody of an animal. Courts will be able to consider who's been responsible for caring for the pet, paying for vet visits, emotional bonds between a pet and human, the living environment, and documentation on who bought the animal. Don't forget, for more stories, podcasts, and videos, you can stop by our website anytime. 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
4: Ladies and gentlemen, from the Champaign County Fair, you know, you run across somebody every fair and every year that just kind of sticks out because not only the way that they handle themselves in the show ring, but also the quality of the livestock that they bring to that show ring and the way they handle not only winning, but also sometimes getting third, fourth, fifth, or sixth. I have such a lady with me right now. I've seen her and watched her show over the years. But let me introduce you to Bailey Bunting. And Bailey is with me now. Bailey, thank you a lot for joining us.
0: Thank you for having me.
4: You know what? It's my pleasure, and it's an honor to have you on, actually, because you and I have watched your show for several years. How long have you been in 4-H?
0: I've been in 4-H for 8 years.
4: My gracious. And you've shown hogs all those years.
0: Yes.
4: And what kind of hogs do you show?
0: So I usually show Duroc's, York's, Crosses, and Chester's, gilt and barrows.
4: Yeah, fantastic. That's an awful lot of work, not only just at the fair, but at home, too.
0: Yes.
4: Now, you had a pretty good Champaign County Fair thus far.
0: Yes, very good.
4: Tell us about some purple and maybe even some non-purple.
0: So, starting off on Monday, I got Reserve Grand with my Duroc gilt, and then a lot of my other pigs, like my Chester gilt, my other York gilt, they got champions and reserves. And then today, my Duroc gilt got grand champion, my Chester gilt got fourth overall, and my York gilt got fifth overall, and then my Duroc Braille got grand.
4: My gracious, I saw you when you got the grand champion gilt overall.
0: Yes.
4: You took that gilt and took her out. Then you took a hold of another gilt that was also in the ring.
0: Yes.
4: And you started showing that one.
0: Yep.
4: And then you let that one go, and you were showing another one.
0: I know.
4: You're a busy camper.
0: I was very busy.
4: And where are you from?
0: I'm from Gibson City, Illinois.
4: So you're from Ford County.
0: Yes, Ford County.
4: So you show, as a 4-H-er, you show in Ford Iroquois, right?
0: Mm-hmm. So our 4-H show is at during Ford County Week.
4: Is that Melbourne?
0: Yes, it's at Melbourne. So that was midway through June.
4: Yeah, now, and where do you go to school?
0: I go to GCMS.
4: GCMS. Now, do you have an FFA program there?
0: We do have an FFA program.
4: And you're in the FFA?
0: I am.
4: And you'll be a coming senior, right?
0: No, I'll be a junior.
4: You'll be a junior.
0: Yeah.
4: Well, lady, you do such a good job show ring, and I watch you from afar. You and your sister and your family work so hard and work well together, I think. But there's, I'm sure,
0: the
4: as any other family,
0: yes.
4: And so you'll be a junior at GCMS.
0: Yep.
4: And do you have any plans after high school yet?
0: So I plan on playing college volleyball somewhere.
4: Yes.
0: And then I either want to become a vet or a physical therapist.
4: Well, Bailey, it's a pleasure to have you on the
0: air.
4: Thank
0: you for having me.
4: It's a pleasure to see you and watch you in the show ring as well as out. You keep up the good work, young lady.
0: I will. Thank you.
4: Bailey Bunning from the Champaign County Fair.
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1: Just one point of clarification. The bet was not about the All-Star game. It was filmed at the All-Star game.
2: All-Star
1: it was
2: weekend.
1: A bet for their Wednesday night game matchup between their two teams.
2: Yeah, fair enough.
1: Atlanta Dream and that's who Angel plays for. Who's Paige Beckers play for?
2: Oh, no.
1: It doesn't matter. The game was... The video was taken at the All-Star weekend during the weekend, and the bet was on the game that was coming up between their two teams.
2: Yeah.
1: So just get that right. That was my fault. All right. So we told you Alexi Giannoulias, right? Is he announcing this Sunday? He's got a rally planned.
2: All right.
1: You've been to Bronzeville?
2: Mm-mm.
1: A neighborhood in Chicago. It's where it's a historic where a lot of Black Americans who migrated north from the South. It's like known for its barbecue restaurants and he's having it there in Bronzeville. That's the actual name of the neighborhood this Sunday. Join for a special announcement on August 2nd. RSVP to join us Sunday in Bronzeville. Doors will open at 11:30. Event begins at noon. So when you generally get a press sort of release like that or where there's absolutely no details, he's not there. It wasn't coming like on Secretary of State, letterhead. It wasn't. This was according to his campaign. So
2: not a very well kept secret.
1: No, but I meant it may just become official this weekend.
2: Nice.
1: So we've been talking about that the other day and with some of the other candidates and what might be happening with that. We'll see. I would think. This guy's got money and backing, and everything he has done just since his time as Secretary of State. You can go back and look at all kinds of stuff, some of it great, some of it not so great, you know, in his political life. But what he's, the job he's done is Mr. Pretty Competent Guy. Like, I just go do my job. I take up for librarians. I modernize things. I make it easier for you to get through that day-to-day service stuff that people interact with the state government. I would think he's got a pretty good campaign to jump into.
2: Yeah, definitely a name that people have heard of that helps and has been fairly visible and runs a marketing campaign every time you get a piece of mail or interact with his office. So, I mean, effectively, because you're just seeing a name with attached to an office that holds some sort of credibility. So I think there's real good opportunity for him to be a strong candidate.
1: And I would say, at his time in this office, my experience with that office and how it functions, meaning the DMV and all the other things that you do, is way better.
2: Yeah. And, you know, it'll be interesting because you're right. You and I both feel the same way about that it's been a lot easier. And for some people, I think that will be a huge plus. Like, hey, you came in and now my interactions with you add up to 5 minutes a year and I'm in compliance and it's easy. And
1: I do it by mail or online. Yeah.
2: But I think still the stereotypes exist, and the overwhelming regular experience for people at the DMV across the United States or overall is a overwhelmingly dreadful one. Yeah. And one that people suck. So there are probably some people that will not share the happy-go-lucky sentiment of look, his changes.
1: And he's got political baggage from earlier in his career, right? Even in the banking industry. And then, you know, when he, you know, so, but, you know, people don't have long, long memories on this stuff. It's, you know, what have you done for me lately, usually? And I just think he's had a fairly decent run of being able to go, I'm not in the controversy. Nobody's talking about any kind of corruption. I'm just here doing my job, modernizing things, making it a little easier. You know, in fact, with his opponent, he's got a Republican opponent. I can't remember what his name is, but he's like, he announced that he was like trying to get more people back into like it was too streamlined almost. Like it was a weird take. Like people still want people-to-people service. Yeah, but they don't want to stand in line with a deli number for 4 hours.
2: That's right. And that option still exists.
1: Yeah, it does. Mm-hmm. So anyway, this Sunday it might be officially launched and we're going to have a fight. You know, the mayor's race in Chicago, it's one of those things a lot of people ask. And I think is a decent question. It's like, I don't know. Why would you want to? I mean, that almost seems to be an impossible job.
2: Well, I mean, you're seeing results in some mayoral places. Again, positive or negative, your interpretation. In different cities throughout time, I mean, mayor of New York is making significant changes. Again, you could like them, you could hate them. I'm not arguing the merits of that, but there's no denying that things are drastically different in many opportunities. So I think that if Chicago is an impossible city, then that makes New York a super impossible city, you know, being the bigger and all of that. So I would think that somebody probably has ambition that thinks that, you know what, I get how this goes and I can make a difference here.
1: I ambition's the word. Yeah, for sure. Yeah. And he's a guy who's had ambition, whatever that means, for higher office for a long time. Mm-hmm. But he's sitting there now in a place where it's not real controversial. And he's, you know, and maybe that's a good platform to jump off of when everybody's screaming about everything.
2: Sure.
1: He can just say, look, I got you in and out faster.
2: Yeah. I think it's just there's a lot of opportunity. And that's a city that's got a lot of issues on its surface. It's got a lot of people and a lot of neighborhoods and a lot of interests and a lot of, it's a state that's in, it's basically the big city in a state that's in opposition with the way that the country is being ran. So you have a lot of things that are not as easy, outward facing. There are a lot of things that should be very easy that because of the networking and some corrupt, some regular, but.
1: Yeah. The advantage, I think that, if he announces this weekend, Susana Mendoza is already in this race, is they can both run against the current mayor, who most people think is, if not overall, just incompetent, not very good at his job.
2: Yeah, there will likely, almost certainly be a new mayor.
1: So they've got that, right? Yeah. So they can both run on, well, we're better than him.
2: Yeah, I would think so.
1: So anyway, maybe Sunday. We'll see if it's officially announced. Have you ever been to the National? We're going to, one of the owners of Ivy League sports cards up in Forsyth, that we, Nick and I had a little conversation with, and they're going up to the National this week.
2: It's in McCormick, right?
1: Yeah.
2: Yeah, I think I've been there, but it's been a long time.
1: It's moved around. It's not always in Chicago. Yeah. I think it gets like a 2 or 3 year deal. Uh-huh. It was in Cleveland, I think, or some place like that, or Columbus or something, not all that long ago, but it's huge.
2: Yeah, I feel like I went when it was in Chicago many years ago. I feel like I did, or I think I did.
1: So it's going on this week, and it's technically called the National Sports Collectors Convention. Everybody just calls it the National. I think it, like, a badge to get you in for 5 days is like $149.99 or something like that. So, and then there's just, I don't know if Fanatics is like overshadowing, or the Fanatics Fest, because it was like literally last week. They've got these things right on top of each other. Mm-hmm. They had so many athletes there in New York. Like big names.
2: Oh yeah, it is massive. And so also part of that is the competitive side, where some of their partnerships are not allowed to be made available for these types of things. Not that there's a shortage of legends and celebrities and stuff, but there are certain ones that I imagine will be sort of boxed out from this event.
1: Yeah. And I got nothing against Brian Bosworth, but that's not like having Tom Brady there.
2: No, but I imagine Brian Bosworth is not the headliner.
1: No, I was just, it was one of the first alphabetical ones that pulled up. Drew Brees.
2: Hall of Famer.
1: Yeah.
2: That's pretty good get.
1: Earl Campbell. Probably a lot of these guys predate these sort of contract things that you're talking about, just with the ownership of the card companies. Dante Culpepper. Jay Cutler. Boomer Esiason. Anyway, big names for sure. And they'll be there. You can get the whole thing. NSCCshow.com is the website. But Andy's going to be calling in today to check in from there and tell us what's going on and describe the action.
2: Awesome.
1: Try to have a local sort of face, right?
2: Yeah.
1: And voice.
2: Love the card shows. I actually have no interest and going to the card show part of this. I would love to go see the legends and get the autographs and stuff, mm-hmm. because it's just so overwhelming. There's no way you could see every table, every.
1: Probably not. And it's, I think, sort of designed that way to kind of punch you in the face and just tell you how overwhelming and how much money and how great this is to be in all of this. I feel like just watching some of the people who do this for a living, that even the vendors that are there, it's a lot of the same, a lot of the same, a lot of the, I mean, you go from booth to booth to booth, and it's the industry has become so kind of, it's all kabooms, and it's all, you know, like whatever it might be, that there's a lot of similarity.
2: Yeah. And a lot of the pricing should be
1: the people that can afford
2: similar.
1: To be there.
2: Yeah. It's still really neat to go see some of the people that you probably follow on YouTube.
1: Oh, yeah.
2: Or Twitch. See them in person. Or whatever, and go to their booth, shake their hand, see, you know, Earl Campbell, like you said, even seeing Brian Bosworth walking by his table and going, ha, the Boz. And,
1: Andre Dawson.
2: Yeah. The Hawk. So, I mean, yeah, it's wonderful to see. I just wouldn't come there with my little case full of my slab cards, because I'm not.
1: Reggie Jackson.
2: Yeah.
1: A lot of greats. I mean, I'm just sorry. I'm still flipping through the autograph appearances.
2: Yeah, that's pretty fun. They've got a big
1: Andrew Jones for you Braves fans.
2: Brand new Hall of Famer Andrew Jones as of like Sunday.
1: Right, that class went in, right?
2: Mm-hmm. Yeah, it just happened. Love Andrew Jones, best defensive center fielder all time.
1: Willie McGee for you Cardinals fans out there. David Ortiz.
2: Playing Poppy. Yeah. Those are big names.
1: Yeah, they are. Scott Rowland. I was just trying to pick out some of the Cardinals and Cubs. Jim Rice. That was my favorite player when I was a kid.
2: I had his glove.
1: Did you really?
2: Mm-hmm.
1: Mike Schmidt. Ted Simmons. There you go, Cardinals fans. Ozzie Smith's going to be
2: major
1: there.
2: Major Hall of Famers.
1: John Smoltz for you. I'm overloading the Braves for Nick.
2: Well, that was also a Cardinal. Yeah, he closed for the Cardinals, too.
1: Smoltz did?
2: Yeah, didn't he?
1: I don't think so.
2: Yeah. Didn't he come over? Wasn't he their closer at the end?
1: Are you thinking of Bruce Sutter?
2: No, I know Bruce Sutter. Smoltz left the Braves and had a year or two.
1: Man, you know this stuff better than me. He might have. I don't have any recollection of that at all. I mean, when did he quit playing? Early 2000s, mid 2000s?
6: Yeah, he was great. I loved him as a Brave. I swear.
1: Oh, he did. He also played for the Red Sox and the Cardinals.
6: Yeah, Boston and the Cardinals, yeah.
1: Okay. I don't remember that. Let's see. Smoltz left the Braves after the 2008 season, split his final. Oh, he was in one season, Boston and St. Louis. Mm-hmm. So he was only there, I don't know how much of the year each team got. Okay. Final year. I have no recollection of that at all.
6: He's one of my favorite baseball players of all time.
1: Well, you guys had plenty of pitchers to admire.
6: Yeah, he's good. He's a great announcer, too, I think.
1: I think he's good on TV. Yeah, mm-hmm. For sure. All right, let's do this. We've got to take a marquee coffee break. Coming up, we'll be checking in with the City Hall Insider a little later today. Mark Tupper and his thoughts on what the coaches had to say last night and the big party with the NIL. I did the NIL stuff. I did take pictures of, like, it was interesting to see, like, the stuff they had on the table. Like, if you were interested in, as a company or whatever, like maybe getting involved beyond your table and the cost and everything last night, I was sort of kind of interested at the price range that was offered up as a way to go in and like, hey, I'd like to be an NIL partner. We'll tell you about that a little bit later in the program. We'll be back with more right after this.
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14: And I know she'll be the death of me, at least we'll both be numb, and she'll always get the best of me.
1: Good morning and welcome. We're back here on a Thursday. Josh Smoltz finished 1-3 with an ERA of 4.26 with the Cardinals.
6: Just remember him in the jersey.
1: Yeah. He actually had a good game. His first game went 5 innings, striking out 9, walking none, and set a franchise record as of that time by striking out 7 batters in a row. So his debut was impressive. Mm-hmm. Nice. And then I think he went to Boston for the rest of that season. So last night at the NIL event for the Fighting Illini, packed to the gills, unbelievable food, a lot of conversations. They had, you know, the stuff they leave on the table. They had an auction with some really cool stuff, including two seats on the donor trip, on a donor trip to the UCLA football game.
2: That's pretty cool.
1: Yeah.
2: I've been to that, to the Rose Bowl over there, Pasadena. That area is beautiful. That'd be fun regardless of the football. And you add the football to it. Woo.
1: And get a fly with, you know, basically the team. Cool. There were colonnade tickets, courtside seats, a Final Four signed by Brad Underwood. That'd be a pretty sweet thing to have. Victoria National Golf Trip. There was quite a few things, but I was just curious, like at they had literature on the table about NIL deals. Like say you, Nick Smith Design, wanted to, you know, talk to somebody about, you know, an individual player or being a marketing partner, a student athlete endorsement partner, I think is what they technically refer to it. You know how they always have the little boxes of the numbers that are involved whenever you're making a donation to something. And then they've got the other box that just says other. So this started at 10,000 for the first box, then 20, 50, 100, $250,000 with the other box on the other side of that.
2: Yep. And a little line you can write your own in there.
1: Yeah. So I'm saying at some level, a business at $10,000 could be involved in a student athlete endorsement deal. I mean, that kind of, that sets the bar on. I mean, like there's your entry fee.
2: Right. Yeah. It's not cheap.
1: No, but it's also not crazy. I mean, you know, if you were, you know, wanting to support the university, do one. I mean, it is what it is, I guess. I didn't know what the entry level was for that. You kind of imagine the great big deals, you know, but for 10 grand, it looks like that would be kind of the starting point. I know you got a friend that has a restaurant over there. You know, there's a lot of businesses that probably would love to be able to line right up next to the Illini.
2: Yeah, and there's different things too. Like the international players can't get
1: yes,
2: the same kind of money. And then there are some that are able to operate to some level outside and do the, hey, will you come take a picture at my car dealership and make, you know, $500 or whatever? There's different things, but by and large, to become a full fledged partner and to be into that pool with, you know, the direction of the university and stewards, you're saying $10,000 gets you in.
1: Yeah. And the examples they used, they had like little pictures of that kind of thing, right? Where you could be a brand ambassador, custom video content, appearances or community outreach, VIP experiences, memorabilia and experiences, radio commercials. So they had quite a few examples of what that might look like. Sure. With actual pictures of Illini athletes.
2: Nice.
1: Yeah. And Illini athletes from all sports, not just football and basketball.
2: Yep.
1: So there you have it. It's an interesting time, you know, that we live in, and a lot of excitement around things. And then it's like crazy because you have like just human conversations when you're talking to these folks about daughter getting married and wedding expenses and stuff like that. You forget like they just got to live the rest of their life too.
2: Yeah. You know, and it's crazy because it's having ramifications at like the pro level of kids that are, instead of jumping to drafts or whatever, they're moving from team to team, or they're able to make some money down
1: there was
2: in college.
1: Is that lawsuit still going on with one of those players that wants to stay in college, and the NCAA saying, look, you've done everything you can do here. You can't stay here.
2: And then the NFL blocked they were going to have a supplemental draft, and the NFL said, nope. And so he's effectively.
1: Oh, no, I don't mean the gambling guy. I meant there's a guy who has kind of fell into that niche where just go get paid a year here and then go. But it's like sooner or later, you're out of college eligibility.
2: That's right. Yeah. And there's several of those. And there's people that are like, wait a minute, now that it's all done and you've changed the rule, can I have my extra year? And you're starting to see that the NBA is only two rounds of draft. And some people argue that the second round is even more worthless because the players that would go and probably get cut or be in the G League are now staying and making $1 million in college.
1: Yeah.
2: So it's like, all right, well, until we sort of sort that out.
1: Who knows where it'll all land, but it is interesting just how above table it all is now and right, not literally on the table.
2: Yeah.
1: Like literally.
2: Yeah. It's a order it up.
1: There you go. All right, we'll do one last break. Coming up, City Hall Insider Paul Osborne. A little later today, Debbie Bogle from the United Way, and we'll be talking to the head of the Caterpillar Foundation. We'll be calling in. Nicole Bateman's going to be in studios for that as well, because they announced another $10 million of their $100 million workforce investment dollars, and part of that is going to be in cooperation with the EDC in Decatur. We'll tell you what that looks like or might look like a little bit later in the program. So stay tuned. We'll be back.
15: Well, good morning once again, folks. Thanks a lot for joining us. And it's that time of the morning where we look at the overnight markets as they continue to trade electronically in the overnight session. And before we can really get a handle on the overnight, which is in the green, by the way, we have to kind of look back at what happened yesterday. And it was a slice and dice day for sure, as they took it lower. In the corn market, is once again under pressure yesterday, settling back to near Monday's low, and the market finished 7 to 9 cents lower for the most part, all the way through the July contract out in 2027, which was about 3 cents lower all the way out from there. Managed money funds likely sold back what they bought on Tuesday, leaving once again a slice and dice lower. Contracts about 90,000 to the count. And the cash trade was pretty well steady, but with the crash and burn lower, markets falling off the table, a lot of doors were not opened. Odds appear to be improving for a major rain event across the Mid-Belt and in some of the areas that really were desperately needing a little bit of curbing some of the crop stress because of the heat and the lack of rain. Well, any heat around the also promises to be less intense, according to a lot of the attributes of some of the weather forecasting. Well, that's from the corn side. Now, the bean side was just a little bit different story. It was pretty well following bean oil. That's a kind of a hard day down, shedding some of the risk premium that was there. It went back and it filled a slot that was set many, many months ago. And what that means is that there's really no bottom left. Domestic bean basis was mostly steady, but there's no price limits on August futures today and going forward. Well, longs, they're just going to have to get out of it and roll into tomorrow's close and to avoid any delivery risk. Yeah, that's today. Well, let's take a look at the numbers directly from the Chicago Board of Trade as they continue to trade electronically. September corn is up 2 3/4. Green, wow, up 2 3/4 at 4.51 3/4. December new crop corn up 3 at 4.74 3/4. March corn up 2 3/4 at 4.90. November soybeans up 3 at 11.95 3/4. January soybeans trading up 2.5 at 12.10 even. And March soybeans up 2.5 at 12.14. And the wheat, 23.5 cents higher. Yeah, they overdid it. And trading at 684 a quarter at the overnight. Well, with that, good morning. Stay right where you are.
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3: This is RJ Crace with your stories now. Seventh and eighth graders will soon be able to take high school level coursework and earn high school credit. A new state law will let middle school students enroll in high school courses offered by the high school they would attend, provided the course is taught by a properly licensed teacher and can be taken at the student's current school. The law takes effect in January. Caterpillar is investing up to $10 million to strengthen Illinois' manufacturing workforce as part of their $100 million Building the Future Workforce Initiative. 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
21: Hey,
0: It's what President Trump warned he'd do. I'm Dave Anthony, Fox News, hitting Iran with another night of bombing.
21: You know, we got to smack them a little bit.
0: He also had warned that Iran would take a beating for trying to attack a base in Jordan, and U.S. Central Command says they completed a heavy wave of strikes. Fox's Peter Ducey reports from the White House.
22: The president has been presented an option by the head of CENTCOM to go big and escalate strikes, according to the Wall Street Journal. The idea behind Admiral Brad Cooper's high-end option is to go beyond the smaller retaliatory airstrikes that have done little to deter Tehran from threatening ships in the Strait of Hormuz and lobbing missiles at American forces in the region by sharply escalating the war.
0: Speaking of escalating, China may get involved, according to Reuters.
23: A Chinese company that is reportedly going to provide Iran with at least 400 shoulder-fired missiles over land. And these are missiles, man pads, that are used to shoot down helicopters and jets. The same type of missile that shot down that U.S. plane earlier this year over southwestern Iran.
0: Fox's Trey Yingst in Tel Aviv. Iran has targeted more ships in the Strait of Hormuz, and two natural gas sites were hit by drones off the Egyptian coast. But oil prices are down a bit this morning. We also, later this hour, are going to get another inflation update, but it's for June, when oil and gas prices have been falling. They have recently risen back up. A vote was planned today in the Senate, and it's been postponed, as two Republicans who fell out of favor with President Trump voiced concerns about the acting attorney general.
24: Republicans John Cornyn and Tom Tillis say they want more assurances about President Trump's settlement with the IRS before voting to advance Todd Blanche's nomination out of the Judiciary Committee to a full Senate confirmation vote. The president dropped a $10 billion lawsuit over leaked tax returns in exchange for a later scrap plan to compensate people claiming political prosecution and ending existing Trump family tax audits. Blanche signed off on the deal as acting attorney general.
0: That's Fox's Chris Foster. 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
0: A Senate committee plans a vote next week to consider a resolution to hold Dr. Anthony Fauci in contempt of Congress, wanting to refer a potential criminal case against the ex-presidential COVID advisor to the Justice Department following a tense hearing when Fauci refused to testify, saying at the start the committee chair, Rand Paul, was obsessed with prosecuting him and
26: his publicly releasing my unredacted personal diary aimed at embarrassing and intimidating me.
27: Dr. Anthony Fauci declined to answer questions as he was grilled by Republicans for his handling of the COVID-19 pandemic.
26: I respectfully declined to answer based upon my rights under the Fifth Amendment to the Constitution.
27: The hearing led by Senator Rand Paul, who subpoenaed Fauci, accusing him of lying about the origins of COVID, saying it came from a Chinese lab that he says Fauci funded.
26: Ask forgiveness and pledge to help our government devise safeguards so a man-made epidemic never happens again.
27: Democrats defending Fauci say there's no evidence supporting allegations that Fauci intentionally misled Congress or funded prohibited research that caused the pandemic. Jeff Manosso, Fox News.
0: It is sentencing day for Colin Gray in Georgia, the father convicted of murder and manslaughter for giving his son the gun that was used in a 2024 school shooting that left four people dead. Colt Gray got a life sentence on Tuesday in court in New York.
28: A jury finding Hadi Mattar guilty on all counts, including engaging in an act of transnational terrorism in the 2022 stabbing of author Salman Rushdie. The 28-year-old is already serving a 25-year prison sentence, convicted in New York for attempted murder in the attack. He faces a potential life sentence with the federal conviction. Prosecutors allege Mattar was motivated by an Iranian leader's call for Rushdie's death over controversy sparked by his 1988 book, The Satanic Verses. Kristen Goodwin, Fox News.
0: On Wall Street, stock futures are rising. I'm Dave Anthony. This is Fox News.
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7: Good Thursday morning, everybody. Grab the shades. We're going to see nothing but sunshine. Temperatures not bad for this time of the year. Look for highs up to around 84. Partly cloudy overnight tonight. Lows drop down to 65. Clouds will be on the increase throughout the day on Friday. A chance for some showers and storms in the afternoon. Highs near 80. Mostly cloudy on again, off again. Showers in 77 on Saturday. I'm meteorologist J.C. Fultz. Have a great day.
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1: Good morning and welcome. We're back here on a beautiful Thursday morning in downtown Decatur, high atop the Milliken Building. Paul Osborne's in studios with us here today, the former mayor of Decatur, publisher of the Decatur Tribune. Man, we got you on a rant last week, and next, you know, it's front page of the Tribune.
8: Be careful what you say to me.
1: All right, well, Nick was part of it too. He met the Lone Ranger. There was you put a photo in from that Civic Center appearance in 1985.
8: Yeah, yeah. There were some others that could have been digging out, but
1: guys walking around with guns. Would we allow that today?
8: You know, that's interesting because I've thought a lot about that, but I never, as a kid, ever thought about shooting anybody or.
1: No, I was just I was like, what is he doing with his hands? Like, no, he's crossing his six guns in the pose.
8: So he always emphasized too in his interviews, Clayton Moore did, that the Lone Ranger never killed anyone. He always. Shot to disarm or just wound, and I'm going to be watching those old ones to see if anyone.
1: Well, I think that whole shoot to wound thing has served its purpose too. It's a lot harder than most people think. Yeah. What I was curious about, so he died in 1999, right?
8: Right.
1: Okay. Yeah. That was 14 years after being here, so he would have been. 72-ish, yeah, something like that?
8: Yeah, I think it was, 85 when he passed away? And
1: no, he was here in...
8: he was 85 years old.
1: Oh, he was 85 years old, yes, yeah. Yes. So 72, something like that?
8: Yeah, probably
1: pretty good.
8: So. Yeah, he's actually in pretty good shape for, for that. He probably had to be to make personal appearances in that.
1: Had to fit in the suit.
8: Yeah. So, I don't know if there was a... I don't know if I mentioned there was a Western star and not as big a name as that at the State Fair making an appearance. And I remember when I was in high school going over to see him and I was so anxious. And so afterwards we went out to get his autograph And he opened the door of this trailer. He had all these booze bottles, you know, that I guess he'd been drinking a lot, you know, and it kind of destroyed my image.
1: So come on, Paul. He was on the state fair trail. Had to do something to liven up the day. One of the things, speaking of the state fair, I saw yesterday, and I need to find this. Man, too many emails yesterday. There we go. The Illinois State Fair is having a flash sale, $5 admission tickets available for a limited time. From August 1st through August 12th, fairgoers can purchase single-day admission tickets for just $5 each on their website. Special tickets are valid on any day of the 2026 Illinois State Fair. So a $5 early admission ticket if you're interested in going
8: That's
1: over.
8: Good.
1: That's a pretty good bargain for all the things that you get.
8: It sure is, yeah. So.
1: And it's online only, by the way. That's the only way you can take advantage of that. I'm sure we have that story on NowDecatur.com if you want to get the links to that. I haven't been over to the state fair. We used to do a Decatur Day over there, remember?
8: Yeah, and I, when I was mayor, went over there, and I think it happened to be my birthday one day. So I went over there and got a special announcement and everything and the parade and that. It just worked out that way that my birthday was on the day that was Decatur Day over there. So it's just a coincidence.
1: It
8: had nothing to do with it.
1: I don't recall. That's one of those things that we did that for a little while.
8: Yeah.
1: And I remember Deneen Wilmoth from the Decatur Area Convention and Visitors Bureau was heavily involved with that. And I know Larry from WAND. I'm trying to think of some of the people who would have been, you know, I know we, at least once we did our show over there.
8: Yeah.
1: And man, is that a lonely place at 6 a.m.
8: Yeah. Well, yeah. And then they had the parade, but there was a Decatur Day, and they had certain days in. I don't know it's been a while since I've been over there, but we had a booth over there and had people from Decatur showing what Decatur was about and kind of an exhibit. And we were in the parade, and it was pretty neat.
1: Oh, God, I hadn't thought about that story for a long time. There was, and I may need some help with this, Jim Peck. Do you remember the mini transfer house that was built?
8: Yeah. Mm-hmm.
1: Okay.
8: Yeah.
1: That resulted into a whole comedy of errors. We had a lunch with a contractor, and then at the time Dan Smallwood would have been the head of the Carpenters Union. And we were in this place having lunch. I'd never been in my life. I subsequently got banned from being served there for the rest of my life, by the way, after this luncheon. And about 5 minutes into this lunch, and the whole lunch was about building a transfer house for the parade, like a miniature. I mean, not miniature like this size miniature. I mean, miniature that would go on a trailer bed, you know, for the parade. And about 5 minutes into the lunch, these two guys, not Jim, were watching, were spectators, got into a screaming fight with each other over stuff. And we're sitting in this place, and I'm going, I don't know how I got here. I don't know why I'm here. I have no idea why these guys are about to come to blows. And then we talked about it on the air, so then I got banned from the place because they had these big screen TVs that there was so much cigarette smoke in there that they were like yellow. Like, you know, you could have like, and I'll never forget that. That's how that transfer house happened.
8: Wow.
1: Sometimes the sacrifices.
8: Well, those are the memories you have and you treasure.
1: It makes me laugh every time I see Dan. I thought they were going to come to blows right there in the restaurant.
8: Well, and then you said you haven't been back for a while.
1: Well, I wasn't allowed back. They put a sign up. it was insane. It those are the kind of things that I think I'll miss the most, right? It's like you don't just get the transfer house on the trailer.
8: Yeah.
1: There's gotta be some drama and a story and two guys almost getting into a fist fight in a bar.
8: Well, you know,
1: noon.
8: Yeah, when you remember things like that, you call to attention things so that not peaceful things, but things that really marked that particular day and what happened as a result. Yeah. See, so you remember that.
1: So I think I was already heading over there with like, man, I can't believe all, you know, but it was, I would have done anything for Deneen for sure. And I miss the old crew sometimes, you know, when things needed to get done and and there's new crew to do all that. It was just, I thought about that when I saw the headline last night. I was on the Decatur Tribune's website, and I thought, I certainly remember the State Fair and Decatur Day.
8: Yeah, And I don't know why they ever stopped that. I'm not sure, because it wasn't only Decatur. I think other cities.
1: I think it was the fair who probably kind of originated the idea that the communities could have a special day over there. They've always had the Democrat Day, the Republican Day for the politicians. Yeah. But, you know, hey, we get older and new ideas come along.
8: Yeah. And always open to new ideas. But in fact, that was a new idea to have a Decatur Day. And I enjoyed that. I enjoyed going over there and being the mayor of the city that was being honored. And it was, you know, I haven't been back a lot since then, but not for the reason that you mentioned.
1: Oh, I wasn't boycotting the, you know. And by the way, Jim, send me the name of the restaurant. I'll give them a free plug if they're still around. I just honestly can't remember. It's one of those things you just stop doing, and then you kind of look back and you go, why did we stop doing that? I don't know.
8: Yeah, I don't know either.
1: Ride a wave for a few years, and then, you know, people get tired of the work, I guess.
8: Well, I think sometimes you have an idea, and it's good for a few years.
1: No, you know, and it was Mike Johnston that was at WAND. Do you remember Mike?
8: Yeah.
1: Who was him and his wife were great. Cause I remember going over there very early, you know, and it's one of those places kind of like Farm Progress Show. Like when you're setting up in the morning, there's no indication anybody's going to be there. I mean, yeah, you look around an hour or two later and there's 100,000 people there, but that's not the way it feels when you get there.
8: You know, I think Amy Bleefnik had a lot to do with Decatur's connection to the state fair too.
1: She was the state fair
8: manager.
1: Yeah.
8: Yeah. And so that was a Decatur connection too back at that time. But, and maybe then after she left, the Decatur wasn't so important to the next person.
1: Maybe.
8: So,
1: maybe. Those relationships matter a lot. But anyway, it's the State Fair. Get over there and you get a $5 ticket. They're doing their online sales if you want to get a little cheaper price of admission to get in and enjoy all the fun. I need to go over there. I haven't, quite frankly, been for a long time, and not by way of boycott or anything. Just haven't been.
8: You need to see if you can get in that restaurant again.
1: No, the restaurant was here.
8: Oh, here in Decatur?
1: Oh, yeah. This was a pre-meeting. This meeting was only about, can we get these two people together to create a transfer house? Carpenters, construction guy with the materials and stuff, can we get this thing built? That was way before the state fair.
8: Oh, wow.
1: And it got built.
8: So now you just walk by that restaurant and look in?
1: I'm not even sure. I'm not trying to be obtuse. I really don't know if it's still there. Anyway, I'll check in with the mayor, the other mayor up north, because he was the other witness at the lunch.
8: All right. Just tell me you've changed. Please let me in.
1: No, I was just going to say it was worth a free plug. The food was really good. Lunch was great. Okay, so we have this. I thought it was great that you spotlighted Ann and her with Josh Tanner doing this candidate sort of forum. Nick and I talked about this the other day. It's a great idea.
8: Yeah, and we even talked about that at different times, you know, that something should be done like that. And
1: we've had him. I've been on panels before, you know, here and out. I don't think there's been anything consistent, you know, year after year, but I think the chamber did one year where there were, and it was interesting to see who was in the audience.
8: Yeah.
1: You know, because some people were just thinking about someday running for something.
8: Well, I think we've seen, you know, the history of elections here, particularly the city council election, of people being disqualified, both in the mayoral race and also as council member. I personally witnessed one person running, who probably would have been a good council member had he been elected, that he was being told at the last minute he wanted to file his petitions at the city at the very last minute to get the last name on the ballot. And he was told that he'd forgotten to do something with the county.
1: And then didn't have time to do it.
8: Yeah, and it was over. I know he was just crushed about that. And you know, if you're going to run for city council, mayor or city council member, you need to have all your ducks in the row, as they say. And the only way you know that is you have to know what you're doing. And to have Josh, our president county clerk, to be at what Ann's arranged, you will know then going out of there what you need to do to get your name on the ballot.
1: If I'm not mistaken, recently there were several candidates for Chicago School Board who were kicked off the ballot because they were challenged. You know, this thing has always been around. I mean, you know, with political parties, and both sides have done it, and I've watched it. It seems to be intensifying though. recently.
8: Well, it does, because I think candidates realize, or their supporters realize, hey, the best way to beat this person, step one is...
1: Knock him off the ballot.
8: Knock him off the ballot to begin with, and then you don't have to worry about him, because a write-in is extremely, extremely difficult, and rarely does a write-in candidate that got kicked off the ballot, you know, ever win, no matter how hard he or she works. So I think this, what Ann is holding is great, because then if you're really interested in running, go get the facts, see what you need to do, and then you will not be disqualified just getting out of the gate, and that's it. So, yeah, I'm happy to see that and happy to promote that.
1: Yeah, here was the Tribune story. Chicago school board race objections leave five seats now uncontested. So there were five races that was involved in where people didn't have a paperclip or they challenged the signatures. And I personally have seen that used as just harassment, too.
8: Yeah.
1: Like where they know it's all there, but they do it anyway just to make people have to show up.
8: Yeah, you know, and I think that's for some people who support candidates, that's the very first line of offense is make sure you intimidate the person, make sure you know they know you're checking on them, keeping an eye on them, and if they've made a mistake, yep, you're going to be off the ballot.
1: I remember when there was a group trying to change the form of government here, you know, well...
8: 20 years ago.
1: Was it? Yeah, probably. Yeah. They had a hearing because they were challenging the signatures, and it was interesting who they selected to challenge. They challenged me, that I didn't live on Merchant Street, that I was, you know, somehow, and then it ended up getting settled beforehand. But sometimes it's just used to be petty. And then other times I think if there's been candidates that have done the wrong thing on signature collecting and forged

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1: We run for public office, want to run for the city council and that. You may have the best intentions ever, and you may be a really great candidate, but you won't get anywhere unless you know what you're doing and getting into the race, and this is an opportunity to find out.
2: Yeah, I take that back. There's now been a total of 6 candidates kicked off the ballot for the Chicago School Board in this election cycle.
1: Wow.
2: That's
1: so what? They just didn't file all the proper paperwork?
2: I don't know what all individual 6 were, but they were challenged by other folks, and so now those people who were, I'm sure, behind the challenge will run uncontested, and the people trying to run as a write-in will have, as you just described, an uphill battle, and so they'll keep their seats.
1: You know, and it seems like there's, I think you mentioned this, there's been more and more challenges, and maybe because a lot of them have been successful in the past, and it just seems like here locally in the last 20 years, you know, it's just like that's the first thing that pops up is a challenge. And we had 3 or 4 council candidates, 16 years ago, 12 years ago, that were kicked off of the race because of that. They hadn't filed the. I think one was didn't have the numbers on the pages, if I remember right. One candidate.
2: Yeah, they have to be numbered in order.
1: Yeah, and apparently the candidate didn't know that. So
2: yeah, well, listen, you can probably rightfully argue that some of that stuff's absolutely stupid, but the rules are the rules, and if you're going to run, I would highly encourage you to take advantage of what Ann Owens and the group are doing. On August 12th from 6 p.m. to 7:30 p.m., how to run for public office. And appreciate Josh Tanner. You know, on his way out, he could be like looking at summer homes in Florida or whatever, yeah. And he's still a good civil servant all the way to the end.
1: Yeah, well, yeah, I like Josh and always did.
2: He's got one more election to run.
1: Yeah, and he's done a great job. And I think we've talked about him so often here, just how much we appreciate, considering all the pressure anymore that's put on county clerks from the election.
2: And the downside of that is probably why he's not, you know, going to still be in office. And I'm not putting any words into his mouth, but it has become such an ugly thing for somebody who just wants to do their job honestly and with integrity to have to go through some of the stuff they have to go through is insane.
1: Well, and when you think about it, including Josh, we've only had 3 county clerks in the last half century.
2: Yeah.
1: And so,
2: but I guarantee you those other 2 didn't have to go through anthrax safety testing.
1: Yeah, well, I think it's a difference, and it really relates to what you just said from the standpoint that the pressure on county clerks today is so much different than it was in those previous 40 plus years. So, you know, and again, I really appreciate that Josh went in there and he made some changes and he updated the office in many ways, made it even easier to vote.
2: Well, if you're going to learn on how to be a good candidate and how to do everything the right way, I would trust the guy with the integrity and the guy that runs the office and knows all the stuff.
1: Yeah.
2: All right, Paul, have a great week. We appreciate you. And we'll see you next week. City Hall Insider, Paul Osborne. We've got your 3-day forecast. We'll be back. Mark Tupper coming up at the bottom of the hour. Don't go anywhere.
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4: Good Thursday morning, everybody. Grab the shades. We're going to see nothing but sunshine. Temperatures not bad for this time of the year. Look for highs up to around 84. Partly cloudy overnight tonight. Lows drop down to 65. Clouds will be on the increase throughout the day on Friday. A chance for some showers and storms in the afternoon. Highs near 80. Mostly cloudy on again, off against showers and 77 on Saturday. I'm meteorologist J.C. Fultz. Have a great day.
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7: Good morning and welcome. We're back here on a Thursday, just minutes away from Mark Tupper and Tupper on Sports. A little later today, we'll visit with the head of the Caterpillar Foundation, along with Nicole Bateman from the EDC, about the announcement coming out of Peoria yesterday and what that impact for Decatur will be. Can't wait to hear. Debbie Bogle a little later from the United Way. Andy Stukins, top of the hour, will be checking in from the National. I'm excited about that. You can kind of live vicariously through what he's doing up there. That's probably a long day for car dealers and stuff, right?
8: Oh, absolutely. But a fun one. You never know who you're going to meet, what kind of deals you're going to make.
7: Yeah, for sure. And just meeting people in the business and then all the other hoopla that goes around. And I'm sure it's a lot of fun. But we'll find out firsthand. We'll take a break for bottom of the hour news. We've got a lot to get to here. Only halfway through the show. Action packed today. We'll come in tomorrow. We got a bunch of stuff going on next week. Next week, food drive press conference. Cannot believe we're already to that point, but we clearly are. I want to thank the whole crew. We got a meeting today, but Nick and Lindsay and all the folks here, but all that entire committee, just amazing people. Thank you very much. We'll be back.
9: This is RJ Crace with your stories now. Seventh and eighth graders will soon be able to take high school level coursework and earn high school credit. A new state law will let middle school students enroll in high school courses offered by the high school they would attend, provided the course is taught by a properly licensed teacher and can be taken at the student's current school. The law takes effect in January. Caterpillar is investing up to $10 million to strengthen Illinois' manufacturing workforce as part of their $100 million Building the Future Workforce Initiative. 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Decatur is one of several Illinois communities benefiting from the investment. The initiative brings together employers, educational institutions, and workforce partners to reduce barriers to training and connect more Illinoisans with manufacturing careers. 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
10: I'm CJ Papa. New way to take the fight to Iran.
11: The president has been presented an option by the head of CENTCOM to go big and escalate strikes, according to the Wall Street Journal. The idea behind Admiral Brad Cooper's high-end option is to go beyond the smaller retaliatory airstrikes that have done little to deter Tehran from threatening ships in the Strait of Hormuz.
10: Fox's Peter Ducey at the White House. U.S. forces unleash heavy airstrikes against Iran, targeting IRGC military command centers, plus drone and missile facilities. Republican Senators John Cornyn and Tom Tillis stand in the way of advancing Todd Blanche's nomination to become the full-time U.S. Attorney General out of the Judiciary Committee to a full Senate confirmation vote. The pair want concessions regarding the Trump IRS settlement. 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
14: Good Thursday morning, everybody. Grab the shades. We're going to see nothing but sunshine. Temperatures not bad for this time of the year. Look for highs up to around 84. Partly cloudy overnight tonight. Lows drop down to 65. Clouds will be on the increase throughout the day on Friday. A chance for some showers and storms in the afternoon. Highs near 80. Mostly cloudy on again, off again, showers and 77 on Saturday. I'm meteorologist J.C. Fultz. Have a great day.
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15: Each and every weekday morning, we check in with Mark Tupper and Tupper on Sports. All right, let's start with last night's shindig. Pretty impressive.
16: Really impressive. Great night. I told people on the way over there, I know Brad Underwood's going to be terrific. I know Brett Bielman's going to be hysterical. But I can tell you already, the star of the show will be this incredible converted horse barn that Mark McLeod has turned into a banquet hall and what they call their lodge bar, and that and the food that his tailgate barbecue crew cranks out. The beef brisket is just the best. It's the most tender you'll ever eat. Brett Bielma is a big man. That guy could eat a cow, hoofs and all. And I sat next to him at the dinner, and he said, I have eaten brisket all over the country, and nothing touches Mac's brisket. He said, this is the best in the country. And I had a great visit with both head coaches. I would start with this. Among the highlights from Brad Underwood, he said assistant coaches Jeff Alexander and Orlando Antigua are currently in Italy for their 18 and under championship. So they've got players in their sights over there. He said practice is going great. He said there's not a single person on his team who can guard David Mirkovich. He's made big improvements. Transfer Stefan Vox is a first round draft choice. That's what he said. Vox's reputation at Providence was that he was terrible defensively. Brad said not true. He said he can defend. He said no one ever asked him to before. And he said, and we're not asking. We're telling him. Quentin Coleman, the freshman from St. Louis area, another kid that NBA scouts are already talking about. I asked who's somebody that nobody even completely off the radar kid that's having a great go of it early on here. And he said Ethan Brown, a 6'4 kid, tremendous athlete. He said he's been really, really good. Highlights from Brett Bielma. He said the massive new video board is so huge that it's imposing. He thinks it can actually distract opponents, and he will make sure his team understands the visual distraction of it by practicing in front of it every day. He said wide receiver Braden Trimble of Mount Zion might have had the best summer in the building according to their strength and conditioning coaches. He said when he took over from Lovie Smith, there were three kids on the roster who played high school football in the state of Illinois. He said, we've gotten 78 of them. Practice begins Monday. He is really geeked about their new defense. And it was just a lot of fun to be around those guys and see them. And Josh Whitman wasn't there. And one of their fundraisers told me, he says, actually, this is good because these guys will loosen up and really get going when Josh is not around to monitor their language. And I think we saw a little bit of that last night.
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16: Well, you knew this was coming at Big Ten Football Media Day, the event up in Chicago, having won the last three national championships. That gave Big Ten Commissioner Tony Petitti an opportunity to kind of rub it into the SEC. So he stood at the front of the Hilton Ballroom with all three glistening golden national championship trophies around him like pieces of jewelry, and in a way that not so suddenly thumbed his nose at SEC Commissioner Greg Sankey, in effect saying there's a new sheriff in town and it's no longer the SEC. And Petitti did this to push home the point that the Big Ten now drives the move to expand the college football playoff to 24 teams. The Big 12 and the ACC have joined the Big Ten in this push, and the SEC is the group that's offering resistance, but they no longer have leverage. Petitti, who worked in Major League Baseball for years, points to what happens in Major League Baseball now since they've expanded the playoffs with additional wild card slots. You know, we have the trade deadline coming Monday. A lot of teams visualize themselves as buyers. Well, the way that's happened is that all of a sudden so many more teams are in the race, and college football can create the same thing and in the process create more meaningful late season games as teams stretch and strain to grab one of those 24 college football playoff spots, and ideally a home game on their own campus. Can you imagine the excitement here in Central Illinois if Brett Bielema's Illini was playing for one of those spots and needing a victory in a late November game against Northwestern? It'd be nuts. So that's what he's selling, and you know, we'll see where it goes, but the Big Ten feels like they now have the leverage to maybe get that accomplished. We'll talk about that on Sport Talk tonight. Please join us from 5 to 6. A lot of Illini stuff that we learned last night, and a lot of Major League Baseball talk as the trade deadline closes in. Dusty May pitched great for the Cardinals last night. Does that make him more or less tradable by Monday? That's the kind of stuff we'll talk about tonight on Sport Talk.
7: All right, looking forward to it tonight at 5. If you can't be with the boys live, you can always check out the podcast immediately following the show. I was just trying to jot down who was there last night. Bob Brady, Dale Coley, Brett and Tracy Jurger, Tom Brinkhouse, Steve Huss, Demersions, Mike Beck. I haven't seen Mike for a long time. Fike Millar, I haven't seen for a long time. Jennifer Ballinger, Chris Cuddy and his wife, the entire Brass Horn crew, Matt Bennett, John Ellis, John and Susie Skeffington, Matt Newell, John House. I saw Ken Hendrickson for the first time in retirement. He looks relaxed.
8: He's just hanging out now.
7: We were like right across. He was at a different table, but we were kind of like adjacent to each other. So it looks good. Kevin Greenfield, Dwayne Nolan. I mean, the list was just on and on and on. There was so much Illini orange in that place.
8: Rightfully so. Almost mandatory. Almost mandatory.
7: Absolutely.
8: Green works too. You bring green, you don't have to wear white.
7: Sure, yes. they made color. That very abundant right on the table there. But once again, just a thank you to Mark and Tappy. It was just a really nice event. He's got a Pope Leo Bears jersey framed. There's so much memorabilia in there. You can't possibly see all of it.
8: Wow.
7: Just every nook and turn around. I go, oh, look at that.
8: That's cool.
7: Yeah. And is that a grand piano? Yeah, it is. It's like everything. It is beautiful. All right. National Night Out. We are literally, it's the 43rd year. It's coming up next Tuesday. We're going to give you all the details on the other side of the break. It's a great event. It's a lot of fun, and it's going to be in a new location, but the city's providing like trolley support, you know, there's not a huge parking lot there. It's a big park. There's a lot of place, but not a lot of parking. We'll give you all the details on the other side of the break. Stay tuned.
14: Good Thursday morning, everybody. Grab the shades. We're going to see nothing but sunshine. Temperatures not bad for this time of the year. Look for highs up to around 84. Partly cloudy overnight tonight. Lows drop down to 65. Clouds will be on the increase throughout the day on Friday. A chance for some showers and storms in the afternoon. Highs near 80. Mostly cloudy, on again, off again, showers and 77 on Saturday. I'm meteorologist J.C. Fultz. Have a great day.
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7: Good morning. We'll be checking in from the National, the big sports card show in Chicago coming up at the top of the hour. A little later today, big news from Caterpillar. It's going to be funding for Decatur as well. $10 million more in workforce development funds. The executive director of the Caterpillar Foundation will be checking in from Peoria with us this morning. Nicole Bateman will be in from the EDC to talk about what that might mean. $100 million overall investment from Caterpillar in getting the workforce of the future ready, which is great. And then Debbie Bogle will be stopping by from the United Way. All right. When you became the chief in waiting, the next chief, how do you describe yourself? But when you became the guy, I mean, did they tell you how many committees you'd be serving on, Mr. Eric Ethel?
22: Well, a lot of that is self-imposed, so that's something I really have a passion for. So I don't know if there's any official chief in waiting or anything like that.
7: I just thought we could start a rumor this morning.
22: But that's
7: because nobody gossips quite like the Decatur Police Department.
22: We probably can gossip with the best.
7: Yeah. Well, you got downtime, you know. You spend a lot of time in the car with people.
22: I don't feel like we have very much downtime.
7: No. Right? I don't know. All right. So, well, it's downtime in between a lot of exciting. I mean, like you guys, that's the thing I don't think people understand. If you do a ride along or you do something, like I know they're getting ready to start the Decatur Leadership Institute, you know, for years, but the big perk of one of that was to do a ride along with the officer. Uh-huh. And just the way you have to change demeanor so quickly from one call to another, and you go to the top of adrenaline down to like helping some little old lady just do that all the time.
22: Yeah,
7: sure. All right. So how many, 43rd year for National Night Out? right?
22: 1984, so whatever the math is there, yeah.
7: That's crazy. That's a long time, but it's a great event, but it's going to be in a new location, and there's going to be trolley support along with it. We want to welcome to the program the entire crew, because I don't know, how big a committee do you have overall?
0: There's about 15 members now.
7: Okay, 15 members. Yep. So Alex Amaya and Leanne Bond are with us as well. And Leanne, you're with the city. And what part of the city do you work? What departments?
0: I'm in the Economic and Community Development Department. I'm in the Grants Division. So I work closely with the neighborhoods and the community.
7: Okay, so you have all these connections as part of your day job, right?
0: Yes.
7: So how long have you guys been getting together, planning this? You know, I know there's probably a routine to it, and there's bounce houses and basketball courts and things that you do, but I'm sure it takes a lot more planning than most people think.
0: Yeah, we start getting together, I think, in April.
1: Yeah.
0: And, about March, April, we start getting together, and we meet once a month, and then come July, we'll start meeting, weekly or every other week as things wrap down.
7: So the City of Decatur, the Coalition of Neighborhood Organizations, which is known as CONO, they do an amazing amount of work in the community. I remember, you know, I'm old enough to remember when like each neighborhood had its own association, and then that kind of dropped off as things do, but CONO really picks up the slack for that, right?
0: They do. They partner with us. This is really, you know, a CONO and city led event for National Night Out. So we do partner together really well.
7: Okay, so here's the thing. It's going to take place at Dansby Park, which if you've been here most of your life, that would have been Oak Grove for you for very many years. But when the park district and the school district did the deal to redo Dansby, they took over the property and renamed the park after the school. Is that correct?
0: That's correct.
7: Okay. Now, there's also not a lot of parking there, because I was at the grand opening of the school, as was Eric and other folks, it's a school parking lot. It's not a big event parking lot. So you guys have the trolleys involved.
0: Yes, last year we involved the trolleys, but we just had one. So this year, with us moving it out a little farther, we wanted to make sure everybody in the city was able to get to the event. So we got two trolleys this year, and we divided it north side and south side. So we have a north trolley and a south trolley. So in each trolley will stop it at least three or four parks in that area to get you there.
7: And I would suggest, and we'll repopulate this with the podcast, but the story from last week on Now Decatur has the actual route there with all these detailed information. So it's going to Torrance, it's going to Hess, it's going to Garfield, MacArthur Lower. There's also a Civic Center depart and return. Probably, if you're driving out there, your best bet is just park at MacArthur and jump on the trolley to get into the actual event, because they've got a lot of parking there.
0: Yes.
7: Both of you, what does this mean to be able to have a fun evening in a park with citizens and kids and get to show a little different side of the Decatur Police Department?
1: That's exactly it. We get to show a different side. I mean, it's not always like serious like police calls. We just kind of get to interact with everybody on a more natural level, I guess.
7: Yeah, and get to have fun with the kids. Yeah. And, you know, anybody doing like sack races or you're going to play some hoops? What are you going to do?
22: I'm sure I'll get drugged into the sack races. Yeah. I'm sure.
0: Oh, tug of war, definitely.
22: Tug of war, too. Okay, so yeah. All right.
7: Better ask the risk manager about that one.
0: Yeah, there's going to be a tug of war between the police and fire with the kids involved. So this year, that's new.
22: I'll learn about this live.
7: That's the beauty of live radio. And you don't need a big push to get the firefighters and police officers to compete against each other. That's not just in the movies. That's a real thing.
1: Yeah.
7: So 43rd annual. It's Tuesday, August 4th at Dansby. It's a free, we should probably point that out again, free community event. It's all about strengthening relationships, and those relationships matter to you when you build those, when you need something at 2 o'clock in the morning, when you have those relationships with people, it makes the job, it's a two-way flow of information, but those relationships matter beyond just having a nice night out. It helps you in your police work.
22: Yeah, public safety is definitely a collaborative effort. This is all about building relationships for us, which builds trust. And, you know, trust really strengthens the bond and strengthens our community.
7: No doubt. And so, you've got all kinds of other things too. There's free food, right? Walk me through some of the things that are happening.
0: Yep. So we will have, an obstacle course this year. We're going to have, 8 large yard games for the kids can play. We're going to have a DJ, foam party. we'll have the Touch a Truck. And this year, new for the Touch a Truck, we're having the Life Flight Helicopter.
7: Nice.
0: So that's going to be awesome. Bag races, tug of war. Sally the Clown will be there for face painting. Heroes of Legend. There's just on and there's just so much. A watermelon eating contest. So there's going to be a lot to do.
7: Okay. What are the hours of operation for the event?
0: It's going to be 5 to 8.
7: Okay.
0: And then PM,
7: the,
0: yeah.
7: And then that's the, then those trolleys will run throughout that until that time to get people back to their cars.
0: Yeah, the last trolleys leaving will leave the park around 8 to take you back.
7: Okay, if you don't have transportation, check out the story on nowdecatur.com, because literally you can get picked up at the Civic Center, you can get picked up at Torrance Park, Hess Park, Garfield Park, and then, of course, the MacArthur Lower parking lot, which might be the best option if you're driving out there just so you don't have to get stuck in the traffic. It's just, it's not a big area. It's a neighborhood. It'll be a lot of fun. And so no admission. It's all free. What kind of food are you having?
0: So we have 3 food vendors this year. We'll have Smash Burgers. Nice. We're going to have Mexican tacos. And then we'll also have loaded fries. And then we have 2 dessert trucks. So... yeah, we're excited.
7: You guys are going to have to tighten your belt next morning a little bit.
0: We need donations. This is why we need donations.
7: So if people, you know, can they still get involved? Or if they're thinking about maybe next year getting involved, companies, businesses, people that can donate things or maybe help sponsor? Because I'm sure you got to pay for all this, right?
0: Yes, everything is paid for by donations.
7: Yeah.
0: And so donations and sponsors are a huge thing for us to be able to pull this off. It's not too late to get involved for this year if you want to help sponsor. If we don't need it this year, it goes into the pot for next year and we just keep building.
7: And how's that work? They contact, I mean, who do they, did they talk to Kono? They talk to the city?
0: They talk to me. Okay. Yes. All right. They can reach me.
7: And at the city of Decatur. So pretty cool stuff. And then how big a crowd are you expecting? I mean, we at least got all the California fire, like 8,000 degree heat, bad air quality out of here, right? So it looks great the next week.
0: Yeah. So I think last year we had about 700 people. And so we're hoping, around that or a little more.
7: All right. So that's a pretty big turnout.
22: Yeah, it is. Yeah. We'll be announcing our t-shirt winner as well. The day before.
7: Tell me, we talked about this before, but re-explain this.
22: Yeah. So shout out to Natalie at the Heart of Illinois Community Foundation and her staff over there. We collaborated with them this year to do something a little bit different. Did a t-shirt design contest. It was open to the young, and the youth in our community, just to get them engaged.
7: Okay.
22: And, make something memorable. So we had about 30 entries for that, and we've selected a winner, and we will probably announce that via Facebook, maybe the night before, or maybe even the day of.
7: Okay, so where will people see this then?
22: They will see, we're actually going to be giving away about 500 t-shirts at the event.
7: Okay.
22: And then we will make an announcement on Facebook and possibly a press release as well for the winner.
7: Yeah.
22: And demonstrate the artwork as well.
7: Please, the press release.
22: Okay.
7: Thank you. it's both. I was saying one or the other, both. So the t-shirts will be out there.
22: They will be.
7: Yep. Yeah. How cool is the design?
22: Front. It's pretty cool.
7: Yeah.
22: Pretty cool. Yeah.
7: Were there parameters?
22: Weren't, other than you have to be under 18 and be a resident of Decatur. Those were the major parameters.
7: Okay.
22: So, we wanted to keep it as inclusive as possible. So,
7: sure.
22: But we, obviously give it a nod for our local artist and how creative you can be.
7: Do we have any idea how old the artist is?
22: I do. Yeah.
7: Well, give us a couple. You don't have to spoil the surprise. You
22: know. It'll be out on Monday.
7: Okay. All right. Thought we'd get a scoop here. I'm kidding.
22: Well, we haven't officially announced it to the winner yet, so I don't want to give too much information.
7: Okay. All right. Well, congratulations and for supporting local artists and once again, the Heart of Illinois Community Foundation, always involved in just about everything that happens. I'll see you later today at another Heart of Illinois Community Foundation group meeting.
22: It's Saturday too.
7: I think so. So there, it goes on and on and on. Great stuff. Listen, thank you for your service, all of you. And then the above and beyond part, which is the stuff you don't get paid for in the meetings you go to and all the volunteer time you put in. How many officers do you guys have out there, for National Night Out?
22: Probably 25-ish.
3: So quite a few.
22: Somewhere in there.
7: Yeah.
0: Plus FBI. Yeah. Don't forget them.
22: Yeah, FBI will be out there. County will be out there.
7: How do I recognize the FBI? Will they be in suits? What do I look for when I'm out there?
22: That's a good question. I don't know.
0: They're going to have a table. I think last year they just had a t-shirt that said FBI on it.
7: Nice. So what do you hear, feedback you get from your fellow officers in for events like this?
3: Oh, they like it. They love it because, like I said, they get to interact with all the kids. It's not really like a serious thing. You know, they kind of have fun, do the giant games that they do, and they just kind of go out there and enjoy the time outside and with the residents of Decatur.
7: So. Yeah, and a big crowd. Yeah. So I'm sure you get good feedback, right, from the community?
22: Yeah, we get a lot of good feedback. I mean, there's a lot of positive interaction that occurs. And seeing the smiles on the kids' faces is a very memorable thing. Officers really enjoy that.
7: All right. Well,
0: yeah, I think our community needs it right now.
7: You know, I think our nation needs it right now, quite frankly. Yeah. But there is just, for so many people, and if, I know a lot of times, particularly when law enforcement has first contact with the family, it's not a great situation. Nobody wants to, no one's choosing to be, in that thing. And to be able to have that time to build where you're just out there, maybe just simply playing basketball or doing some kind of race or whatever it might be, you get that, your people.
22: Yeah. Yeah. And unfortunately, the nature of our job, all of our interactions aren't always positive.
7: No, we used to do a fundraiser with your canine unit because in the county's canine, because when they're called in, it's generally almost always, they're coming in when there is a problem, getting anything. And so for a few years we did a turkey giveaway, around Thanksgiving and stuff like that. I just think it makes a lot of sense. It buys, relationships are the most important thing. And I think our community has handled that very, very well through a lot of different administrations over the years, because you can't build those relationships at 2 o'clock in the morning when something awful has happened. You have to do the work. So thank you to all of you for your service and all the people that are on this committee to help make this happen. So it's literally next week, the 43rd annual at Dansby Park, which is the former Oak Grove Park next to the former Oak Grove School. If you haven't seen Dansby School, even from the outside, it is a beautiful space. So what a great use of that park for this event. Guys, we really appreciate it. Thank you very much for doing what you do. We'll be back after the news. Don't go anywhere.
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4: This is RJ Crace with your stories now. You have a chance to take a trip across the universe without leaving Macon County. The 42nd annual Astronomy Jamboree will be at Friends Creek Conservation Area on August 8th from 8 to 11 p.m. Weather permitting, you can view Saturn, Jupiter, and the Moon through powerful telescopes. They'll also have music from Jim Hollis, hot dogs and s'mores, and more. It's free for all ages, but registration is required by noon on August 7th because space is limited. The governor has signed a new law that creates a legal pathway for separated couples or roommates to go to court to fight for custody of an animal. Courts will be able to consider who's been responsible for caring for the pet, paying for vet visits, emotional bonds between a pet and human, the living environment, and documentation on who bought the animal. Don't forget, for more stories, podcasts, and videos, you can stop by our website anytime. 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
5: Iran targets American troops in Jordan again. I'm Dave Anthony, Fox News. But like the last time, the missiles launched were shot down. The U.S. retaliated last night for that first attack into the U.S. base.
23: President Trump told Fox News yesterday that Iran was going to get a beating. U.S. Central Command said dozens of targets belonging to Iran's Revolutionary Guard were hit in an operation lasting over 2 hours. Military command centers, missile and drone facilities, and coastal surveillance and defense sites. This week has seen the conflict expand with the first public announced joint U.S.-Saudi strikes targeting Iranian proxies in Iraq.
5: Fox's Jonathan Savage. And as President Trump considers an even more intense round of bombing, Reuters reports China could get involved, providing Iran with hundreds of shoulder-fired air defense missiles that could target Americans, like the fighter jets shot down in Iran earlier this year. The president reacted, saying this about China's leader.
24: That would be surprising. He told me very strongly he wouldn't partake.
2: But he knows I'd be quite disappointed.
9: It is sentencing day in Georgia for a father, 2 days after his school shooter's son got life in prison.
10: Colin Gray was found guilty of murder and manslaughter charges in March for buying his son, Colt, the AR-15-style rifle the 14-year-old ended up using to fatally shoot four people at Appalachian High School in 2024. Prosecutors say the father also left the gun unsecured in their house despite warnings that the teen was a danger to others.
9: Fox's Kristen Goodwin. We just got updates to the economy showing an unexpected slowdown in GDP growth. 1.5% in the second quarter, down from 2.1 in the first 3 months of the year. We also got an inflation report, and like earlier ones, the PCE index shows a slight price decline in June.
11: Month over month, we saw a decline of 0.1%. Year over year, we gained 3.7%.
9: Fox Business Network show Cassoni, that June decline was expected, but inflation may be back up this month as oil and gas got pricier the last few weeks with the resumed U.S. and Iran fighting. 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
7: Well, it's official. 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Dial #250, say micro, and be connected to Pure Talk's friendly U.S. customer service team. Again, dial #250, say micro, and let the savings begin.
9: While the U.S. and Iran keep up the attacks, a new AP NORC poll shows a lot of Americans do not support what's happening.
24: Nearly two-thirds of U.S. adults surveyed say the war has not been worthwhile. That includes the vast majority of Democrats and independents, and about 37% of Republicans. The poll taken last week also shows many are worried about their bank accounts. 72% say it's extremely or very important for the U.S. to prevent domestic oil and gas prices from rising. While about two-thirds say it's at least very important to prevent Iran from obtaining a nuclear weapon. Fewer, just 4 in 10, say it's extremely or very important to prevent Iran from threatening Israel. CJ Papa, Fox News.
9: There's a new Fox News poll out on the Senate race in North Carolina. One of the seats Democrats hope to flip from red to blue in November.
25: Former North Carolina Governor Roy Cooper leads by 9 points, 53-44%, over former RNC chair Michael Whatley. Cooper is preferred by voters under 30, independents, and women, while Whatley resonates most with very conservative voters, white evangelicals, and people in rural areas.
9: Fox's Gernal Scott. They are chiefless in Seattle. Fox 13 TV reports the city's mayor, Katie Wilson's, fired police chief Sean Barnes.
26: It follows Sunday's mass shooting at the Bite of Seattle Food Festival that left three dead, including a 19-year-old suspect and four others hurt. City officials have not publicly confirmed the change in police leadership. Barnes's scheduled media interviews on Wednesday afternoon were abruptly canceled, and he was later seen that evening at a candlelight vigil for the victims of the shooting. Following the shooting, the police department was criticized for its response, including a delay of several hours before a news conference was held, with the assistant chief finally providing an update that evening. Tanya J. Powers, Fox News.
9: On Wall Street, rising stock futures suggest a rebound, gaining back some of yesterday's big losses when the Dow plunged more than 1,100 points. I'm Dave Anthony, and this is Fox News.
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14: Good Thursday morning, everybody. Grab the shades. We're going to see nothing but sunshine. Temperatures not bad for this time of the year. Look for highs up to around 84. Partly cloudy overnight tonight. Lows drop down to 65. Clouds will be on the increase throughout the day on Friday. A chance for some showers and storms in the afternoon. Highs near 80. Mostly cloudy, on again, off again, showers and 77 on Saturday. I'm meteorologist J.C. Fultz. Have a great day.
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0: Good morning and welcome. We're back here on a beautiful morning in downtown Decatur, and we're super happy to have you with us here this morning. Meanwhile, in Chicago, the hustle and bustle of the national, the big card show. When I say card show, I don't even know if that does it justice, right, Nick? It's a huge event that draws people from all over the world. But there'll be celebrity autograph sessions and hundreds of vendors and booths. And we're very fortunate that we have our own roving reporter, Andy Stukins, joins us. Andy, good morning. You're one of the owners of the sports card shop, Ivy League Sports in Forsyth. Before we ask you about what's going on up there, tell me, when did you get interested in this hobby? When did this start in your life?
1: Oh, good morning, Brian. Yeah, actually, I've been interested in the hobby for a long time, since I collected cards with my dad growing up, and my brother and I would swap cards. I'd swap cards with kids, and I've been in the hobby forever. It's been 40 years now.
0: Yeah. Tell me about your shop, though, and how you guys got started, and then we'll talk a little bit about the industry and then what's happening in Chicago, but talk to us about the local spot.
1: Yeah, sure. So we have three owners. I'm one of three. Noel Bonnet and Jim Keller are the other two. We've done shows for years. We've been at shows for probably 15, 20 years. And Noel and I always joke that, you know, if we found the right spot, we would open a shop. You know, it just kind of started as a joke 10 years ago, and 5 years kind of got a little serious. And then we couldn't have thrown a dart in a better location than the one we're at. So very fortunate to be blessed by a community that welcomed us up in Forsyth. And the shop has been amazing. We opened up in September, and it's just... it's been great ever since.
0: All right, so you're coming up on your year anniversary. That's very cool. And so tell people, you know, where it is and when you guys are open so we can send some business your way.
1: Absolutely. Yeah, we're open every day but Tuesday. We are right across from Playdigan and Sports in that Forsyth Commons Plaza. There's a Jeff Ludwig's office there. There's Country Financial and a couple places right by that gas station. And it's just, it's in a perfect location, just a great great spot for a sports facility.
0: All right. Now, tell me about this show. I know Fanatics Fest was last week. There's a couple of gigantic events back-to-back in this world. But what are you doing there as a fan, as a collector? What are you doing there as a business owner? Just describe it to me.
1: So as a business owner first, I'm just up here making connections, shaking hands, talking to people that I've talked to for a long time, meeting new people, seeing how Fanatics is kind of work in the national now, but like you said, they did Fanatics Fest last week and kind of killed us doing it back to back, which is always fun. But the national for me, I mean, as a hobbyist, as a collector, was always just come up and see the cards that you don't get to see every day. They say if you can't find it here, they don't make it. So it's just a place that you can come find unique stuff that, I mean, you're walking in and you're seeing $1 million cards in the first 5 feet you walk in the entrance. It's just absolutely amazing here.
0: Yeah. Do you think that, Fanatics Fest is huge and it's fairly new, but it's more of a spectacle and event. This is a card show.
1: Correct. Yeah. So Fanatics Fest, what they're trying to do is they always said they wanted to 10X the hobby. So it's more of a meet the athletes, go do the sports things, go be entertained type of thing. And there's still a card show, attached to it. But this is, the National is your card place. If you're a hobbyist, you're here at the National. This is, like you said, coming into it, this is the Super Bowl of collecting. And there's two different things. They're both involved in the hobby in different ways. So there's a place for both of them, and they're doing it very well. But the National is just something you can't miss as a hobbyist.
0: All right. Has this hobby ever been bigger than it is today?
1: I don't think so. I think it's always been big. It's always been a piece of what we've been growing up. I mean, everybody collected cards, you know, with the gum in the packs. I mean, you started back in, you know, whenever you started. But as far as the energy on a day one of the National, yesterday was, it's called a sneak peek day. I've never seen as many people. I've never seen as many kids collecting. I've never seen just the flat out energy on a day one. It's just, it blew my mind yesterday. I'm trying to recover from the first day, I'll tell you that.
0: Yeah, well, I mean, just we know with PSA shutting down for however long it's going to be, I mean, the demand and Pokemon on top of all this, the mm-hmm. infrastructure is having a hard time handling it.
1: It really is. So PSA had actually on-site grading that they had here, and they can only make it 3 or 4 hours with their lowest tier of getting cards returned by the end of the National. They had to shut that down yesterday because there's still the demand at $200 a card here. So it's just phenomenal what's going on in the hobby right now.
0: All right. What kind of exclusive packs are they making available up there? Have you snagged anything fun?
1: I haven't found anything fun yet. The first day, I just kind of walk around, like I said, shake hands and talk to people I haven't talked to in forever. But they do have the exclusive silver packs that you can pick up. So I'm going to look at those. Take a look and see what's coming out of those, and I think I'll pick up a couple for sure today.
0: Yeah, I think Wild Card partnered up with ESPN. They're going to do some promotional packs up there this week as well. There's even some one-on-one mega autographs in those. I was just looking at some of the preview stuff. That's the kind of fun stuff you get to go hunt for the Easter eggs, right?
1: Absolutely. And one of the big ones this year is it's Bo Jackson's Battle Arena. So Bo Jackson actually got involved in the card community. His advertisement's everywhere up here, and he and LaDainian Tomlinson's going to be on the stage tomorrow at 2:00, and that'll be a fun watch as well.
0: Yeah, and then of course the autographs, the amount of people that are there. I mean, some giant names from your childhood. That opportunity, I'm sure it's not inexpensive, but the ability to go up and meet legends of sport, that's got to be a pretty cool aspect of it as well.
1: Yeah, it's fantastic. TriStar does a great job of getting a variety of people. Being a Chicago-based show, you're going to get a lot of Chicago legends heavy here, which is great. But, I mean, if you, like you said, if you collected anybody, watched somebody, idolized somebody, they're probably going to be up here at the National. They've got, I don't think, almost 100 signers this year. It's unreal.
0: All right. Well, listen, have a great day. Find some great deals, and hopefully we'll be doing this again. We'll talk to you when you get back. Thanks for spending some time with us.
1: Sounds great. Thank you, Brian. Appreciate it.
0: Andy, one of the owners of Ivy League Sports Card Shop. You've been up there. I have not had a chance to be in the store yet. I've seen pictures, follow them on Facebook. It's great to have a store.
2: Oh, yeah. You know, there's two things that you go there for. One, well, there's multiple things, but one is I'm looking for a specific card, or I'm looking to unload my cards, right? Very specific.
0: Yeah, yeah.
2: The other is, hey, this is where I can catch new packs, new things that aren't going to get stocked on the shelves at Target or Walmart. Or if they are, they're going to fly off the second that they're there by some scalper that's going to grab them up. But, you know, the experience of going to a card shop, you know, almost weekly to get your new supply, the new delivery or whatever, is something that a lot of people have done for a long, long, long time.
0: Yeah. What I love about the, when you go to the National, when any of these shows, you know, there's like very exclusive stuff that's there for that thing only. Like Upper Deck's got black packs that, that you can get that might have something unbelievable in them.
2: Oh, yeah. And the packs, they have the one card packs that are exclusives to the event that are a few $100, but if you get, you're probably going to get your value back, but you might get multiples of your value. So it's not an easy ticket in,
0: yeah,
2: but you probably are going to hit.
0: Panini silver and gold packs. You could literally pull a 101 Lionel Messi auto grill. That's unbelievable.
2: Yeah, it's the chase.
0: It's the fun
2: part of it.
0: It is the fun part of it. Well, Andy seems like a great guy, and maybe we'll make this something on the regular. It'd be fun to keep up with the hobby. It is interesting to find out about PSA having the exact same problem there as they are having as a company globally.
2: Yeah, you know, this is something they do at all the conventions. They do it at Comic-Con. They do it whatever. There's so many people that want it. They'll come there, and they'll offer you a pretty good deal, and sometimes, like, it's even get a card graded and get this convention exclusive. So a lot of people line up early. There's no way it could sustain. So you have to get in line, and they do it throughout the time, and they know how many they can get done in the 2, 3, 4 days, whatever the convention is, but they do it everywhere. That's where I would get anything graded, is at one of these shops where I walk in, hand it, and I walk out with it and don't worry about the mail or anything like that.
0: Yeah, for sure. Or these shops that are now offering, and Jeff Wilson's opening one in Detroit now. You know, he's been in Atlanta, and they're going to, mm-hmm. I guess they took on a bunch of investment partners, and they're going to try to open,
2: yeah,
0: you know, nationally, where you can, they're a PSA drop-off place.
2: Yeah.
0: So PSA handles the content being sent directly to PSA, then being directly sent back to them. And it's not like that one mysterious looking thing that's easy to see what's in the mail. You know, it's much safer.
2: Yeah. And you would trust somebody that is in the industry that if it starts to get rocky would really jack up their entire model, mm-hmm. versus a company that's just in it because
0: literally have the PSA counter inside their card store that is run by PSA, mm-hmm. inside the store they own.
2: Yeah.
0: But even that is like they're still there operating under the what they can do with the limits of just how much they have. I think eventually what they're going to have to do is separate out sports cards and Pokemon cards in two different ways. Because the Pokemon is the biggest part of this.
2: They just need to add more people either way.
0: They got to keep growing. Yeah. Absolutely. But I meant maybe just two funnels, you know, and if this funnel is 99% blocked and this funnel is 70% blocked, there's different timelines or something on those. I don't know. It's great because they're getting, I mean, the kids are all buying it and that stuff's been around since what, 96? Was that the same year I started the show? I think it's been 30 years.
2: Yeah, it seems like it. Mm-hmm. Yeah, that's how, like when I'd buy stuff off of, like QVC or something, it would come PSA graded, you know, and it mattered, that little hologram.
0: Oh, I know. I remember like in comic books, who was it Jim Shooter used to be on there all the time? From Marvel?
2: Yeah. I got Reggie Jackson and I got
0: Jim Shooter was a weird dude. Oh, yeah. And so if you were collecting comic books, you didn't need the weird dude. I mean, because people thought it was weird or whatever, but he would do the QVC thing, like starting my own comic book line. It was never going to be worth anything.
2: You never know unless you try, right?
0: No, I'm not saying there was stuff on there that was worth something. It just wasn't him.
2: Yeah. I like those shows. I'm glad I don't watch them anymore because they could get me going.
0: Still tap into
2: my three Michael Jordan cards. I'll throw in this fourth. I'm like, well, I better. I got some good stuff, though. I'll be honest.
0: I think my mom, for Christmas one year, got me the Dream Team, the original Dream Team. Box that has all of the team figures in it. I still have that lineups. Somewhere.
2: Yeah, they're called starting lineups, and they're on this. It's a display box, and they're all side by side. Is that right?
0: Yeah.
2: That's a good one.
0: But they're in the Olympic uniforms.
2: Yeah, it's good.
0: The original Dream Team,
2: 92.
0: Yeah,
2: Christian Laettner.
0: The Dream Team and Christian Laettner.
2: He's on it. He counts.
0: I know. There's some great stuff around that whole thing, though.
2: Yeah, this is great. It's best team assembled, most significant team ever assembled, I think.
0: And being the first, it's always going to have that status.
2: Yeah, I think it's probably better than all the teams, but realistically, it's the most important team ever assembled. It globalized basketball. It was
0: and all of the names were in. Mm-hmm. Like you didn't have except or minus. Yeah. You know, you had the biggest. I think Isaiah Thomas was the only probably name of the time.
2: He didn't make it. They excluded him.
0: But I'm saying that wasn't there. Mm-hmm. Because he was, you know, as big as certainly Christian Laettner. But I get it. Michael Jordan was going to have Michael Jordan's way, right?
2: It is what it is.
0: And if you got to flip the coin between Michael Jordan and Isaiah Thomas, I don't know anybody's coming down on the Isaiah Thomas side.
2: No, and it was important to also have the biggest star in college basketball there to kind of say, hey, this is how this is going
0: to
2: go.
0: And fairness to Christian Laettner. To this day, still one of the greatest college basketball players.
2: And he was fine as a pro. He wasn't great.
0: He was a journeyman. He played for a lot longer than most people think. But he was a great college basketball
2: player. And wildly popular.
0: And successful.
2: Successful. Massively popular.
0: Yeah.
2: Had the looks, you know, had the pedigree. Nothing wrong with him being there. I mean, for what they were trying to do. They tried to do another job with the basketball globalization. It kind of helped, I think.
0: No doubt about it. I forgot to tell you, upon arrival last night at the thing, Mac's big Illini semi was out there on display.
2: Yeah, better be.
0: But it was clean. I mean, it was like, it looked like out of a movie prop set. It was great. Huge.
2: Yeah, that's awesome.
0: Big orange. And it was right there as you walk in. Like, what a great backdrop. A lot of fun. A lot of stuff going on. Coming up at the bottom of the hour, we will be checking in with the executive director of the Caterpillar Foundation, and Nicole Bateman will be in studios with us coming up around 8:30, right after our break there. And then right after that, Debbie Bogle from the United Way. National Night Out, I did get it. They finally showed me the winning artist T-shirt display. It's pretty cool.
2: All right.
0: 500 T-shirts they're going to hand out. And we'll have Hot 25 T-shirts there. So Dansby Park, put it on your calendar. I think it's great. I feel like, and I think it's evident that the culture is there just because, you know, I don't know how many police chiefs I've been through, you know, in the 30 years of doing this. But I feel like our police department is in such a good space now. And the culture that's been built there seems to kind of translate to chief to new chief and leadership moving up. And they genuinely care about being involved in the community.
2: Yeah, minimally, it is a point of emphasis for them to do things in the community, to try to counter noise, to try to put out a good appearance, to try to be involved in the community. It doesn't seem like a...
0: It's not like somebody saying, you got to go do this.
2: Yeah, it seems like it's almost a job expectation to a degree, and it's certainly, culture is the right word, so important to be able to rely on your cops and to trust them and or at least feel like you can approach them because they're human beings rather than, you know, a deployed military force.
0: Right. And that can very easily be kind of like, well, you're expected to go this. Well, I don't want to, but I will. You don't get it. It's that, right?
2: Yeah.
0: I mean, and we've had Eric on the show, you know, a gazillion times, and a great dude. And he's been involved in Dr. Morris's program.

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1: Boy, being a part of the community.
2: Yeah.
1: Not just called in to only enforce the laws.
2: Yeah, I would agree with that. And I've seen a good amount of city outreach, you know, like to where we're starting to know some names that work in an office building, you know, meaning, you know, they could just sit at their desk and run things for the city. But you see more and more people that have been involved with things. And so we're starting to put together a roster of faces that we could recognize or voices that we could recognize because they put their name and their talent and their voice and they attach it to it instead of going, here's a city funded thing. Go.
1: Yeah.
2: Now it's like, hey, I'm here representing the city.
1: Yeah.
2: I appreciate that as well.
1: It's generational and it's different. And it wasn't always that way. I mean, we've always had some good folks, but you had a lot of grouchy guys too. Didn't like, I'm messing around with that.
2: It's just easier in any way, business, individual or whatever the problem is, noise can magnify. It can echo. It can get bigger.
1: Yes.
2: And if you don't put anything in there of any value, then the noise wins. And so
1: I know
2: it's just better to get out and.
1: It is. It's smart. But I'm saying it's not guaranteed always. You know, not just with them, with anybody, right? There's a lot of people who just like the noise and like to fight and hate each other, and that's what feeds their.
2: Yeah, but that gives people to go. Yeah, but here's what's actually going on. Here's who this person is. Here's what they are actually doing. Versus just, well, I don't have anything I mean, you might be right,
1: There's a counterweight to it. Yes, that's exactly right. I think if you do something for the right reason and you do it well and you build some goodwill, all those things can live in the same space and all be true.
2: And you tell your story.
1: Yes.
2: And you let people know.
1: Yeah, absolutely.
2: Just if you don't make it to the park, letting people know that they have the opportunity to, or that the next day it was great.
1: And you think about something just extra than that. Hey, let's go to the Heart of Illinois Community Foundation. We'll have a t-shirt design contest and we'll inspire young artists and we'll hand out 500 t-shirts. So those are like going above and beyond just the sack race.
2: Exactly right.
1: So it's good stuff. It's all good stuff. I'm happy and happy these volunteers, they meet, you know, quite a bit. This doesn't, you know, you just don't feed 700 or 800 people and have an entire night of activities and all the things they have going on. You don't plan that overnight. That's a lot of committee meetings.
2: Oh, no question about that. It's a lot of work.
1: All right. You're a Caterpillar now. It's just, you know, this $100 million investment, and there's $10 million being allocated for workforce development, right? This is the phrase everybody is talking about at almost every level, right? How do we get people to jobs, people to careers? It's what we're doing Saturday with DCLI, right? It's what we're talking about with Alice families. It's what we're talking about with trades and labor and everything else. How do we get the next generation of Caterpillar employees? We'll give you some hints on that because they've partnered up in a couple of cities here in Illinois, including Decatur with the EDC. Nicole will be with us in studios and they're executive director of the Caterpillar Foundation out of Peoria. She was on the show with us here in studio last year. We'll be on the phone with us today, but we'll find out what that means and what the plans are and how citizens will benefit from this CAT initiative. They're doing some really great stuff out there. You go watch these high school kids that are getting ready to graduate and start Caterpillar that Monday or go to school to be an engineer or, you know, and everything in between. They're doing some innovative stuff, and we'll tell you all about it. Also, we're stepping up big time for the food drive.
2: It's great.
1: It's all great. So we'll do that on the other side of the break. JC's got your 3-day forecast. We'll be back with more right after this.
3: Good Thursday morning, everybody. Grab the shades. We're going to see nothing but sunshine. Temperatures not bad for this time of the year. Look for highs up to around 84. Partly cloudy overnight tonight. Lows drop down to 65. Clouds will be on the increase throughout the day on Friday. A chance for some showers and storms in the afternoon. Highs near 80. Mostly cloudy on again, off again. Showers in 77 on Saturday. I'm meteorologist JC Fultz. Have a great day.
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2: Just a quick heads up, we literally have the next season of Lions starting on Sunday. 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
3: It's very good. Zoe Star Power. Is phenomenal. She's leading lady, no question about that.
2: Nicole Kidman. Why am I drawing a blank? Who plays the...
3: Morgan Freeman.
2: Morgan Freeman, yeah. He's like the Secretary of State or Vice President or whatever. You know, he's the guy in the hush room, you know, in the CIA or whatever. One of the Taylor Sheridan Universe shows, but very different than anything else in the Taylor Sheridan Universe. I mean, it's standalone. I mean, don't go expecting Dutton Ranch.
3: Right. Yeah, totally different universe.
2: Yeah, and I like the, her family and husband and kids scenario, you know, and balancing all that.
3: I like the show overall.
2: Yeah, it's good stuff. Season 3 starts Sunday night on Paramount. We'll take a break for Bottom of the Hour News. Stay tuned.
4: This is RJ Crace with your stories now. 7th and 8th graders will soon be able to take high school level coursework and earn high school credit. A new state law will let middle school students enroll in high school courses offered by the high school they would attend, provided the course is taught by a properly licensed teacher and can be taken at the student's current school. The law takes effect in January. Caterpillar is investing up to $10 million to strengthen Illinois' manufacturing workforce as part of their $100 million Building the Future Workforce Initiative. 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
5: I'm Therese Crowley. Iran gets the message after attacking U.S. troops in Jordan.
6: We can hit them very hard. I mean, I can actually say that because in that, there's very little they can do about it.
5: And U.S. forces delivered the missiles.
7: U.S. Central Command released a statement saying CENTCOM forces successfully completed a heavy wave of strikes against Iran in response to yesterday's attempted missile attacks on U.S. forces. The strikes aim to further diminish threats posed by Iran and its proxies to American forces, commercial shipping, and neighboring Gulf countries.
5: Fox's Trey Yanks. Oil prices slipping at $83 a barrel. PCE inflation cooled in June as the Fed decides to hold interest rates where they are. An Idaho judge orders a new public defender for Brian Koberger in his effort to take back his guilty plea for killing four Idaho students in their beds, claiming his counsel tricked him into falsely pleading guilty. America's listening to Fox News.
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9: Good Thursday morning, everybody. Grab the shades. We're going to see nothing but sunshine. Temperatures not bad for this time of the year. Look for highs up to around 84. Partly cloudy overnight tonight. Lows drop down to 65. Clouds will be on the increase throughout the day on Friday. A chance for some showers and storms in the afternoon. Highs near 80. Mostly cloudy, on again, off again, showers and 77 on Saturday. I'm meteorologist J.C. Fultz. Have a great day.

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1: Good morning and welcome. It's 8:32. It has been an action-packed show. All the podcast will be up immediately after. You can check that out at nowdecatur.com. It is our great pleasure. Debbie Bogle coming up in a few minutes with United Way in her normal slot. Nicole Bateman is in studios with us here today, along with on the telephone with us this morning, Asha Varghese of the Caterpillar Foundation. Big announcement yesterday up in Peoria, where as part of this $100 million investment in the company, there is a $10 million workforce development grant that's going to be working with several communities. Asha, it's good to have you back with us. I'm sorry you won't be able to be here in person today, but we appreciate you taking the time. Tell me what happened yesterday.
2: Oh, great to be here with you virtually, Brian. So yesterday, Caterpillar announced and launched a $10 million investment in Illinois, specifically focusing on helping current and future workers to build high-quality, future-ready careers in modern manufacturing and industry technicians. And this is part of Caterpillar's Building the Future Workforce Initiative, which is a five-year, $100 million global commitment that's looking to address the growing skills gap in manufacturing and related industries.
1: That's fantastic, and what a great investment. And we have with us Nicole Bateman, who heads up the Economic Development Corporation of Decatur and Macon County. That was listed in the press release, along with the Greater Peoria Leadership Council and the Livingston Area Career Center and Heartland Community College as being partners in this event. So a huge benefit to the Greater Decatur area. Thank you for that.
2: Oh, absolutely. It really takes more than just any one corporation or stakeholder to make this happen, to build that ecosystem. So it's vitally important for us to collaborate with local stakeholders, whether that's local economic development forums or corporations, as you mentioned, or policymakers, academic institutions. What Illinois really provides is a great a foundation for us to be able to build on top of all the great work that's already happening and to really build together a linkage between what does the industry need from a skill standpoint and how do we build that out in the community to serve that broader need that we're seeing across communities.
1: Nicole, if you want to jump in here, because there's manufacturing positions, obviously, in East Peoria, Mapleton, Pontiac, Morton, but here in Decatur for a very, very long time. And this isn't a new conversation, workforce development, obviously, but we got to make sure our community is ready.
3: We do. We have to make sure our community is ready for not only, you know, the current openings we have, but as she mentioned, the skills gap. And what does that look like? And then really making the connections between what the employers need and then what our schools and our training institutions are providing. And then not only making sure we have those systems in place, but how are we articulating that to the potential workforce or to folks that are interested in these careers? And again, we've talked a lot about this ecosystem development, and this is really going to launch that entire effort.
1: Yeah. And so, Asha, what's the reaction been across the state? Oh, I'm sorry. We lost her. Okay. Nick, if you'll try to do that, or I'm not quite sure what happened there. I think we got everything we needed. It's okay. Maybe she had to jump to the next thing. Busy people. I think everyone's got to be involved in this. I mean, Caterpillar, yes. For mm-hmm. sure, the ADMs of the world, mm-hmm. the large workforces. And there's similarities across these types. I mean, there's unique differences in positions and things like that. But a skilled workforce, you can't do anything in the economic development world, meaning land jobs, if we don't have a workforce to take those jobs.
3: That's right. And the modern manufacturing floor looks significantly different than it did even 10 years ago, right? And so,
1: do you remember us having these conversations during COVID?
3: Yes.
1: You know, when we were
3: yes.
1: doing video conferencing about how, you know, the Primients of the world don't look like what your father thought, you know
3: right.
1: or the Caterpillars
3: mm-hmm.
1: of the world. But unless you're in that orbit, you don't really see that.
3: That's right. And they're very digital these days, right? So digital and automation fluency is important. The mechanical execution is important. troubleshooting, being adaptable, because these workspaces are so fluid and we're, you know, our companies are doing a great job with this, very generically saying, but keeping up with the times in modern manufacturing, we have to make sure our workforce is ready to do that as well. I think where, you know, we talk a lot about, think about like the kids these days, the students coming up in, you know, through our school systems are very digitally adept, right? So we need to be thinking about, okay, how do we translate that into what is actually happening on our manufacturing floors? And again, there's that gap, I think, in thought and in connectivity. But the skills are, I think, there. We're going to fine tune the skills. We're going to make sure that we have the proper training for those skills, close that gap, and make sure that our community is working.
1: Absolutely. All right. Asha's back with us. Listen, I know you're busy today. We're going to be doing our show, taking it on the road out to Caterpillar here in Decatur in October for Manufacturing Month. If you get a chance to come down from Peoria, we'd love to see you in person and maybe do an update on what all this means for workforce development. And you guys are doing a great job already. Your signing days that you have out there with your area high school senior students that are either graduating and coming immediately to work to Caterpillar, or some of them going to college to become engineers. Man, we just need to scale that, right? And congratulations on the announcement yesterday.
2: Well, thank you so much. This is truly building on all the great work that we're already doing, and with fantastic partners like the Decatur, Macon County, EDC.
1: Okay. Asha, we appreciate it. Thank you very much. Part of a $100 million investment. Wait, I'm having some phone connection issues. That's okay. That's one thing that hasn't improved. Yeah. You could get a phone call back in the 90s, and it was rock solid. It was all landline, yes. But that's how it was.
3: Yep.
1: The thing is just more and more of this. And I know every independent company individually is doing things, and collectively we've done studies on, you know, the city, and there's empirical data to look at. It's just, we got to figure out how to connect all these dots.
3: We do. And that takes time and resources. And so thankfully Caterpillar is saying, all right, we're in, right? So let's figure this out. We're going to figure it out as a community. So it's not just Caterpillar. We're going to be meeting with a lot of different employers, a lot of different training institutions. The idea is to create a regional asset map, right? Documenting every existing training lab, curriculum. What do we have? But then what are we missing? And then how do we fill that gap? And so we'll be through this process identifying some priority projects and figuring out how to move those forward. So I'm excited for the work. I think this is going to be a really great example, I anticipate, of what we can do for other types of industry careers that we know we need in the community that are going to help our employers the best. The great thing about this one specifically in the manufacturing technician is that, again, kind of going back to our previous conversations about transferable skills, this will go across, you know, many of our bigger employers and small employers.
1: It's broad enough, yeah.
3: It's broad enough. And so the skills that we'll be teaching or that we are going to make sure that we're really, I think, influencing and make sure we have a good bulk of will be applicable to not just Caterpillar, but across the community and the region.
1: All right. Thanks for being flexible today. Appreciate
3: it. Happy to.
1: And stopping in. We got the heads up last week and I knew you guys were going to be involved. And I thought, well, let's, cause the grant is for the state and it's going to be in some other areas, but Decatur is specifically a partner in this, which is good news for everyone.
3: Yeah, definitely. I believe the facility here is their largest North American production facility. So let's get after it. Yep. I'm excited.
1: Okay, Nicole, we appreciate it. Thank you very much. Have a great weekend. When we get back, Debbie Bogle from the United Way will get an update and make sure that we're talking about these Alice families and all of this as well, because there's a lot of folks up there with the proper training and backing could be in a fantastic career at Caterpillar or ADM or any of our large employers. We'll be back after the break. Here's your weather. Stay tuned.
4: Good Thursday morning, everybody. Grab the shades. We're going to see nothing but sunshine. Temperatures not bad for this time of the year. Look for highs up to around 84. Partly cloudy overnight tonight. Lows drop down to 65. Clouds will be on the increase throughout the day on Friday. A chance for some showers and storms in the afternoon. Highs near 80. Mostly cloudy, on again, off again, showers in 77 on Saturday. I'm meteorologist J.C. Fultz. Have a great day.
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0: She go on the table. Doing everything but shooting up a flare there. I turned the mics back on.
1: Sorry.
0: Good morning. Jeez.
2: Hey, important stuff.
0: I know it is. You know that I know that it is.
2: Good morning.
0: How are you, Debbie Bogle?
2: I am great.
0: Okay.
2: How are you?
0: I am. It's a busy week. It's all good. All positive. I just feel this morning that I'm distracted. There's just a lot of thought patterns going on about a lot of different things.
2: A lot happening.
0: Yeah.
2: Great stuff.
0: It can be. I hope it is. Yeah. My caveat on all this stuff is that we figure out not, we don't leave people behind.
2: Right.
0: That's
2: absolutely
0: it. And I know the work that you and Juanita are doing are instrumental in all of that. And somehow we just got to connect all these dots and do the right thing and make sure that, when you lift the boat, you lift everybody's boat.
2: Absolutely. We can't work in silos. We just all need to make sure we're pushing towards the, and I think we are. We're
0: there's a lot more conversation today than there was 5 years ago.
2: Yeah.
0: And so we'll be at the Civic Center this Saturday for Juanita's, DCLI group and look at what she's doing with, students. And I am so proud of her. Like, there are now former students that didn't think they would make it through that program that are now in charge of the program.
2: Yeah. Yeah.
0: And the growth you see.
2: It's incredible.
0: When you just go to where people are and give an opportunity, it's absolutely amazing. So I'm sunny in my optimism.
2: Yes, you are.
0: About doing this stuff a different way, because clearly beating your head against the wall.
2: Right.
0: Doing anything.
2: There have been a lot of things happening for a long time. It's just maybe some of those things haven't shifted to meet the needs, the current needs of the individuals or the community or whatever. So this is great news.
0: There's a lot of wisdom, and Dr. Dean Pribineau gets tired, I'm sure, of me using an example. But the thing he said in his job interview that stuck with me the most was he said that there's a lot of conversation about kids being college ready. Mm-hmm. I think the conversation ought to be about college being kid ready. And I think it's the same argument we made in workforce development or other things as well. There's some brilliance there in just thinking about it from a reverse side.
2: Yeah. We can train, but if there aren't certain pieces put together, and the person still can't get to work or stay at work or, so it needs to come from both directions, like you just said, and make sure that we're addressing the entire situation, not just one side. And, I think we're on the path to do that.
0: There's certainly more conversation mm-hmm. than there has been in the past.
2: And
0: there's some empirical data.
2: Yes.
0: About success.
2: Yes.
0: Doing it a different way.
2: Yes, absolutely. And that's one of the things that we know with our Alice at Work program that we're launching in October, which is working directly with employers, with the CEOs, with the HR department, just to look at what their overall employee, it's not by person or anything. It's all confidential. But what does that look like? Because when we say Alice, everybody thinks, none of my employees are Alice. I pay them well.
0: Yeah.
2: But it's not just about their paycheck. It's about their overall situation. And if somebody can't get to work, they don't have transportation. If they have childcare needs that aren't being met, which is a huge issue in our community, we're looking at all of those things and how can we?
0: It all interacts together and has to.
2: Yes.
0: And one of the things I keep thinking about transportation now that we have this Decatur Moves thing,
2: which is awesome.
0: That there's so many, there's a lot more implications to what that might mean beyond just sort of the way it is now.
2: Yes. Yes.
0: And so there's, and if you're a business owner, and your office job or, I'm not talking about a shift, I'm talking about, if you want somebody there from 8 to 5, but you could get the same work from 9 to 4, would you not want a really reliable, dependable employee? Or are you stuck in the mindset of
2: this is the way it's always been done?
0: Yes.
2: And that's one of the things that this Alice at Work looks at. Do we have to do this or can we change this a little bit?
0: And if doing it this way is preventing us from possibly getting really good employees and helping people get their lives on track and mobile, like a little upward mobility, then everybody wins.
2: Absolutely.
0: And I can just hear the grouches like that.
2: But that's where we're headed with this program.
0: But what we're doing right now isn't working.
2: Right.
0: Clearly.
2: So, not only do, you know, yes, we need training, but let's look at ourselves as employers and what are some tweaks that we can do. And some of them are free and some of them are, you know, just making some adjustments. Some of them are things we're already doing. We're just going to do them in a different way.
0: And some of those might mean minor investment up front to get major return on the back end.
2: And it's not, we're telling you what to do. We're showing you ways that you can do it if you choose to. And so, it comes with an action plan. It comes with all these things that we can help, get you on track and, or do none of them, but you'll be aware. And I think that's the biggest thing is the awareness of what your employees look like.
0: Do you remember the 501 Club?
2: Yes.
0: Okay. Some historical, knowledge that this has always been kind of a thing, meaning that we were contacted. There was a team of folks that were contacted, you know, by the ADMs, by the Caterpillars. And what they were finding then is that, you know, Caterpillars were bringing in specifically engineers, let's just say, because that's a big part of what they do in Decatur. And their engineers weren't meeting anybody but the Caterpillar engineers.
2: Right.
0: It was like just sort of like I go to work with them and we may go out.
2: The ADM bubble.
0: Yes. Yeah. Same thing at ADM or Premier or whatever it was. Yeah. And the whole idea was to start a young sort of social club and not even young, just new kind of community where I could find other like-minded individuals that worked in the same kind of things that I worked in. But they got to be like there was 500 members and they were planning their own events. But one of the things that we did was, you know, these focus groups, and I think it was Marty Andreas at the time at ADM, you know, who paid for that. Like we did professional focus groups. And what we found, and here's the crazy analogy here, the stuff they were looking for, we had.
2: Right.
0: They just didn't know about it.
2: Yes.
0: And so that was a fairly easy one to solve. It's like, okay. I remember they were describing at the time, one kid was talking about, and I say kid, you know, young engineers, like, you know, well, where I'm from, they had this wine tasting event, blah, blah. And he was basically describing the Arts Council event.
2: Yeah.
0: But he didn't know that we had an Arts Council or that there was an event like that. So just connecting those dots. But what we found dealing with HR, oh my God.
2: Well, I think since COVID, a lot of that has changed. We work with HR directly a lot just because of the nature of United Way business and, it hurt us in a lot of ways because some new folks coming in and they don't really know United Way and they don't understand what's happening. And, you know, it's just another, you know, thing that they have to do or whatever. And so we had to reintroduce to across the community what this looks like and what this means and those types of things. So I think that old school, you know, that we've seen in the past where this is how we've done it. And this is, you know, I think a lot of that has definitely shifted.
0: We had that up until not all that long ago in this building. distinctly, I'm not knocking. I'm saying I went to a meeting. I think it was at the room over at the old movie theater? You remember that, like down the road, like behind the Avon where they had that.
2: Oh yeah, like that banquet.
0: Or maybe it was, I don't remember the location. All I know is it was like a monthly meeting or semi-monthly meeting that they had with all the HR people. Mm-hmm. And it looked like everybody in there looked like twins. And it was all the rigid sort of, you know, and I guess in a time that worked. But I think right now, it doesn't. And so it's thinking about this. I appreciate what you're doing because everybody's got to shift their mindset a little bit.
2: Right. Yes, not, you know, even just a little bit. If you want to keep employees, then we can't just expect the same thing.
0: Yeah.
2: And, you know, and that's one of the things that the data showing through the Alice at Work, and they've been doing this for several years now. United Way of New Jersey introduced it and, you know, there's some really good things that can come out of this.
0: Yeah.
2: And so we're excited to get that started. And
0: yeah. So this will be part of it. Mm-hmm. Cat's Gift will be a part of it. What ADM's doing will be a part of it. I mean, there's a lot of, I think, things that are moving simultaneously, yes. You know, in different orbits, but in the same, you know, area.
2: Absolutely.
0: And then we can figure this out, at least figure it out how to do it better.
2: Yeah. That's the goal. All of us have the same goal. We want to, whether they speak the same language or not, we want to reduce the amount of ALICE families and those living in poverty. I mean, our goal as United Way is that we create and maintain self-sufficiency in human beings in our community. And for us, that means not using social services, not using government services, that they're able to survive and take care of their needs.
0: Absolutely. I look at it as a very simple thing, as we will have a food drive meeting right after the show today and a food drive press conference mm-hmm. next week.
2: Yeah.
0: You take families from being recipients
2: yes.
0: of food to being able to give to the food drive.
2: Yes.
0: And if you look at that as just a small recipe for the community at large, what it means to do the extra investment, to do yes. the things to make people bigger contributors to society, everybody is better off.
2: Right.
0: Not Absolutely. Only that family or that individual, but the entire community.
2: Yes. And so that, I mean, food is one of the things that we can look at as the success of a community.
0: Right. It's also something you wrap your head around.
2: Yes. But the more people that need to go to a food pantry, then something over here is not working.
0: Yes.
2: And we need to look at that.
0: Or not go to work hungry or yes. do all the, mm-hmm. the various levels of that. But then if that person can turn their life to where they can be somebody who needs the help to somebody who can give the help, how are we not mm-hmm. better off as a community?
2: And we see that all the time.
0: Yes.
2: I mean, we see it at the food drive. We see it, you know, through United Way. We see it through employees that, you know, we've helped in the past. And we know we're changing lives. We need to increase the impacts that we're changing the community as a whole.
0: Scale.
2: Yes. And so that's one of the things that we're working on. And, you know, we can see, we know we're changing lives every single day. I mean, we have all of that information and, but we're getting there. We're getting closer.
0: Well, there's a lot more conversation about it today than in my 30 years of doing this. And I think a lot of smart people that understand it can't just keep doing it the way right. you're doing it. And there's still some gaps to fill and some
2: Absolutely.
0: Stuff that needs to be modernized and thought about differently. But I am very hopeful that we're on that road rather than just at the gate trying to knock on
2: yep.
0: it. All right. On a less serious note, Purple Rain getting turned into a Broadway musical.
2: I was just talking about that last night.
0: Yeah.
2: So my plan is I'm on the waiting list.
0: Is there already a waiting list?
2: As soon as the tickets become available.
0: It says sign up for early access.
2: Yeah. And, I'm anticipating a trip.
0: Okay. So this is,
2: it was in Minneapolis. It launched, the opening was in Minneapolis last month, I think.
0: The maybe. Broadway previews begin March 12th. So, you know, opening on Broadway is a big deal,
2: yeah.
0: right?
2: Mm-hmm.
0: And I was just clicking on ticket information. You have to sign up. Tickets go on sale September 2026.
2: Yeah. I've signed up.
0: Have you really?
2: Yeah.
0: How much are they?
2: I don't know.
0: We talked about this last week. This seems like a perfect translation from movie to stage.
2: Yes.
0: I mean, the story, yeah. the whole, like I can see this 1,000% working as a Broadway musical.
2: Yeah. And, I think.
0: Depending on who plays Prince.
2: True. Just a few days ago, a new album was released with some of his never released songs. So there's all kinds of Prince stuff happening.
0: Yeah,
2: right
0: I
2: now.
0: Just thought you'd be very happy about the Broadway
2: I am,
0: show.
2: I am. I was on Expedia last night and I was like, okay, if I stay in New Jersey and yeah. I, you know, just go for one night, we get there early Saturday and blah, blah, blah, we can get back and.
0: Look, you can stay like literally in Jersey and there is a bus you can pick up from your hotel that take you right to Union Station
2: yes.
0: to get to Broadway.
2: Yeah. Yeah. So I'm excited. But then, so Patrick and my brother, they want to go as well, obviously. Well, I don't know if Patrick really does, but he would,
0: it's
2: you know,
0: part of the responsibility.
2: Along.
0: Yes.
2: But my brother really wants to go. And, so we were, trying to figure it all out. And they've never been to New York before.
0: Well, there you go.
2: So they're like, we may have to make it more than one night.
0: That's exactly
2: right. We'll see. We'll see.
0: Two birds, one stone there. All right. Listen, keep up the great work. Next week, Food Drive Press Conference in the works. So we'll be ready to announce how you can participate, how you can give, how you can volunteer, how you can be a part of the whole thing. We thank you for all your hard work on that.
2: Thank you.
0: We've got a meeting this morning in just a few minutes for that, and appreciate the entire committee. That's it for us. It was kind of crazy. We had Paul Osborne on. We had Andy Stukins from the National Trade Sport Card Show in Chicago. Mark Topper on the event last night. 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
3: This is RJ Crace with your stories now. 7th and 8th graders will soon be able to take high school level coursework and earn high school credit. A new state law will let middle school students enroll in high school courses offered by the high school they would attend, provided the course is taught by a properly licensed teacher and can be taken at the student's current school. The law takes effect in January. Caterpillar is investing up to $10 million to strengthen Illinois' manufacturing workforce as part of their $100 million Building the Future Workforce Initiative. 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The initiative brings together employers, educational institutions, and workforce partners to reduce barriers to training and connect more Illinoisans with manufacturing careers. 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
4: Rebounding from the biggest sell-off of the year. I'm Dave Anthony, Fox News. The Dow up 360 points the morning after plunging more than 1,100, the NASDAQ gaining over 600, and there are two updates to the economy. There was less growth in the second quarter, just 1.5%, down from 2.1 in the first 3 months of the year. Fox's Ginny Cassola has the other update.
5: Inflation cooled in June. The PCE price index found prices declined 0.1% last month. For the year ending in June, inflation came in at 3.7%, which was an improvement to 3.3%. The PCE report for June was compiled before the recent rise in crude oil prices that followed renewed tensions in the Middle East.
4: Well, speaking of that, Iran has again launched an attack targeting American troops in Jordan. But like the first one, the missiles were shot down, and the U.S. military retaliated for that initial attack last night.
6: U.S. forces unleashed heavy airstrikes against the regime. Dozens of targets were hit, including IRGC, military command centers, drone and missile facilities inside of Iran, along with remaining maritime capabilities. Earlier in the day, President Trump told Fox News, we're going to beat the effing S out of them.
4: Fox's Trey Yingston, Tel Aviv, the day after another funeral for late Senator Lindsey Graham in South Carolina, where he was laid to rest. His sister, Darlene Graham, who was appointed to the Senate to serve out her brother's term, has put out her first campaign video running for that Senate seat.
7: Thank you all for your prayers. They provided strength through an incredibly difficult time. I'm honored to serve South Carolina and grateful for President Trump's endorsement, and I'll work hard every day to earn it.
4: The special Republican Senate primary in South Carolina to replace Lindsey Graham as the GOP nominee in November will be August 11th. In the Senate today, a committee will not vote as planned on Acting Attorney General Todd Blanche. It was postponed as two Republicans consider voting against approving Blanche for full Senate consideration, putting the nomination in jeopardy. America's listening to Fox News.
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17: Good Thursday morning, everybody. Grab the shades. We're going to see nothing but sunshine. Temperatures not bad for this time of the year. Look for highs up to around 84. Partly cloudy overnight tonight. Lows drop down to 65. Clouds will be on the increase throughout the day on Friday. A chance for some showers and storms in the afternoon. Highs near 80. Mostly cloudy, on again, off again, showers and 77 on Saturday. I'm meteorologist J.C. Fultz. Have a great day.

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Good Thursday morning, everybody. Grab the shades. We're going to see nothing but sunshine. Temperatures not bad for this time of the year. Look for highs up to around 84. Partly cloudy overnight tonight. Lows drop down to 65. Clouds will be on the increase throughout the day on Friday. A chance for some showers and storms in the afternoon. Highs near 80. Mostly cloudy, on again, off again, showers and 77 on Saturday. I'm meteorologist J.C. Foltz. Have a great day.

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13: I'm Gianna Gelosi with your Fox True Crime Minute. New details emerge in a 24-year-old murder case that has gone cold until this year. Back in 2002, Frank Weiss from Plano, Texas, was found dead near Lake Louisville. Last month, 55-year-old Lisa Honrund was arrested for his murder. She was his wife at the time of his death. Court documents say Weiss was shot with a .38-caliber firearm, and his body was found wrapped in plastic bags, tied up with rope, and weighted down with sandbags duct taped to his legs. They went on to say that Weiss and Honrund went to dinner 2 days before his body was found, and it was the last time he was seen alive. Detectives learned that Weiss had asked for an annulment, and Honrund signed it. In the days after his disappearance, detectives say Honrund told Weiss's daughter he had gone to Cancun but didn't want to be bothered. Investigators say the case was finally cracked thanks to new information from a key witness, alongside advances in technology and investigative techniques. There's more on this story at foxnews.com or subscribe to the Fox True Crime Podcast. I'm Gianna Gelosi with your Fox True Crime Minute.
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16: 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He counted on America to be passive. He counted wrong.
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19: 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There has been an accident at the Chernobyl Atomic Power Station.
20: 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It is estimated that 1.5 million people are now infected with the AIDS virus.
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1: Hey, we are back, and we have Bruce Pearl just around the bend. But right now, let's bring in Frank. Frank's in Pennsylvania. Hey, Frank.
2: Hey, Brian, how you doing? Awesome, excellent show. Just want to bring up 2 points real quick. The first point is that even before the vaccines were approved, he said he knew the company. He knew the company he was going to use, which was BioNTech. And follow the money. Let's see where that trail ends. And the other part was, second main thing was, there were 6 miners who died in China, and they sent the Bat Lady to go ahead and take the samples, and that's where COVID then was used for gain of function on that. I think if they followed those 2 trails, I think that would answer a lot of questions, Brian. What do you think?
1: Yeah, I mean, this guy is just was not really interested in where it came from, but he just wanted to try to

0: Good Thursday morning, everybody. Grab the shades. We're going to see nothing but sunshine. Temperatures not bad for this time of the year. Look for highs up to around 84. Partly cloudy overnight tonight. Lows drop down to 65. Clouds will be on the increase throughout the day on Friday. A chance for some showers and storms in the afternoon. Highs near 80. Mostly cloudy, on again, off again, showers and 77 on Saturday. I'm meteorologist J.C. Foltz. Have a great day.
1: Therese Crowley. He warned Iran it was coming.
2: Will I always hit back? Yes, pretty much.
1: CENTCOM delivered a new missile strike on Iran and proxies for attacking a U.S. base in Jordan. Fox's Peter Ducey.
3: The president has been presented an option by the head of CENTCOM to go big and escalate strikes, according to the Wall Street Journal. The idea behind Admiral Brad Cooper's high-end option is to go beyond the smaller retaliatory airstrikes that have done little to deter Tehran from threatening ships in the Strait of Hormuz.
1: The day after burying her big brother, Senator Lindsey Graham, a campaign ad from Darlene Graham while serving out his term.
4: I'm honored to serve South Carolina and grateful for President Trump's endorsement, and I'll work hard every day to earn it.
1: 12 candidates have filed to run in the August South Carolina special GOP Senate primary. Winner takes on Democrat Annie Andrews in November. 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
6: With Mike Claiborne, I'm John Rooney. 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
7: 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And then the game, the way it ended, was just incredible. This is one of the best games we witnessed at Busch Stadium last night, and hopefully it'll be the start of something good.
6: Yvonne Herrera at the plate in the 10th.
8: Weatherholt is the tying run at second. Walker, the winning run at first. A double, a single tonight for Yvonne Herrera. Herrera swings, and he drives that one. It goes to the gap in left center field. The ball gets down. It goes to the wall. We're tied. Walker around third. The throw to the plate. It's a Redbird winner! A Redbird winner!
6: The Cardinals try to gain a split in the series today behind Andre Pallante, and we're on the air at 12:20. 3-2 Cardinals in 10 last night.
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0: Good Thursday morning, everybody. Grab the shades. We're going to see nothing but sunshine. Temperatures not bad for this time of the year. Look for highs up to around 84. Partly cloudy overnight tonight. Lows drop down to 65. Clouds will be on the increase throughout the day on Friday. A chance for some showers and storms in the afternoon. Highs near 80. Mostly cloudy, on again, off again, showers in 77 on Saturday. I'm meteorologist J.C. Fultz. Have a great day.
1: Pelosi, the U.S. economy slowed last quarter, but the Trump administration says there are signs the president's policies are working.
2: GDP expanded at just 1.5% from April through June, a deceleration from the first 3 months of the year, the Commerce Department says. A White House spokesman attributes the import increase to a record number of capital goods shipped into the country, machinery and equipment, he says, that will fuel future growth.
1: Fox's Jared Halpern, Dr. Anthony Fauci pleading the fifth more than 100 times at a Senate COVID hearing yesterday. So what now?
3: The question is if the Senate can hold Fauci in contempt and send a criminal referral to DOJ for prosecution. A contempt resolution could face a filibuster on the floor, but Rand Paul believes he can bypass that.
1: That's Fox's Chad Pergram. 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

0: Peek-a-boo. Peek-a-boo. Smile.
1: Smile, buddy.
0: Come on, smile. Oh, honey, he's still not smiling.
1: Maybe he's not a smiler.
0: Yeah, maybe he's just not a happy baby.
1: Maybe he's just being a boy. You know how boys are.
0: Or maybe he's teething. Oh, poor baby. I think his gums hurt.
1: Maybe he's just tired.
0: Or maybe his tummy hurts. He didn't eat that much.
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1: 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Maybe it's a phase. Maybe he just doesn't like smiling.
0: Maybe he has autism, and we can definitely do something to help.
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0: Peek-a-boo. Peek-a-boo. Smile.
1: Smile, buddy.
0: Come on, smile. Oh, honey, he's still not smiling.
1: Maybe he's not a smiler.
0: Yeah, maybe he's just not a happy baby.
1: Maybe he's just being a boy. You know how boys are.
0: Or maybe he's teething. Oh, poor baby. I think his gums hurt.
1: Maybe he's just tired.
0: Or maybe his tummy hurts. He didn't eat that much.
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1: 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Maybe it's a phase. Maybe he just doesn't like smiling.
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1: It is wild, man. I saw one estimate of like 30,000 people trying to get in because Spain just granted amnesty to a whole lot of illegal aliens.
2: Yeah, and that's so what happens.
1: Now it's like, all right, let's kick down the door. Let's go.
2: Yeah.
1: Then number one, the U.S. has launched a new wave of strikes on Iran. We'll see what happens moving forward.
2: Yeah. I saw something sort of comical, and it was BuzzFeed. They don't do a lot of stuff right, but little things like this can be entertaining. Asking older adults what everyday inconvenience from the past would frustrate people today. And some of the answers were pretty good. Like waiting by the phone for a call.
3: Oh, yeah.
2: And you're just waiting. Yeah. Wait, and there's no text. There's nothing like that.
3: No.
2: That would frustrate people. Or if you had to write everything down by hand because you don't have your phone.
3: Yeah.
2: So whether it was directions to something, a recipe, certain notes, you just have to write everything. The people would be frustrated by that today if they had to go back to it. Only mentioned finding out about snow days if you live in that part of the country. If you're like listening to the radio, just praying that your school was one that was going to be canceled.
3: And you know you missed it if you didn't hear it.
2: Are you sure?
3: We got to listen to that again because I'm sure.
2: Yeah. Using a manual typewriter.
3: Oh, gosh. Yeah.
2: Because you make a mistake.
3: Yeah.
2: And you'd have to get either the white out, but you'd have to then flip the page up and then to get back down and something would happen and the line wouldn't be straight anymore.
3: Oh, God. It was terrible. Yeah.
2: That was very frustrating.
3: The sound of the paper you had to roll up in there, too.
2: Oh, yeah.
3: Just that sound.
2: Oh, yeah. Or waiting for report cards to know your grades.
3: Oh,
2: they wouldn't tell you.
3: Hated that.
2: And you're just gripping.
3: Hated it.
2: And then trying to figure out if you could turn one of the letters into something else.
3: Right. Well, you can turn a D into a B. I mastered that.
2: But that line is tough because it goes all the way. Yeah. And you start to curve it out. It looks pretty obvious.
3: Depends on the penmanship of the teacher, too.
2: I guess.
3: Yeah.
2: Yeah, Republicans shouldn't talk about COVID anymore. People just want to move forward. Who said that? The answer and what's your story? Straight ahead.

0: Peek-a-boo. 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Smile.
1: Smile, buddy.
0: Come on, smile. Oh, honey, he's still not smiling.
1: Maybe he's not a smiler.
0: Yeah, maybe he's just not a happy baby.
1: Maybe he's just being a boy. You know how boys are.
0: Or maybe he's teething. Oh, poor baby. I think his gums hurt.
1: Maybe he's just tired.
0: Or maybe his tummy hurts. He didn't eat that much.
1: Maybe he's not ticklish.
0: You think maybe he's scared of the dog?
1: Maybe he'll outgrow it. Maybe it's a phase. Maybe he just doesn't like smiling.
0: Maybe he has autism, and we can definitely do something to help.
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1: Peek-a-boo. 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Smile.
2: Smile, buddy.
1: Come on, smile. Oh, honey, he's still not smiling.
2: Maybe he's not a smiler.
1: Yeah, maybe he's just not a happy baby.
2: Maybe he's just being a boy. You know how boys are.
1: Or maybe he's teething. Oh, poor baby. I think his gums hurt.
2: Maybe he's just tired.
1: Or maybe his tummy hurts. He didn't eat that much.
2: Maybe he's not ticklish.
1: You think maybe he's scared of the dog?
2: 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Maybe it's a phase. Maybe he just doesn't like smiling.
1: Maybe he has autism, and we can definitely do something to help.
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0: back to the stage. Could you just get me back up there?
1: You guys got it with blow torches and pickaxes trying to get it open.
0: It was a comedy number.
2: Oh, my gosh.
0: All right, the five stories we're watching today coming right up.

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1: The U.S. has launched a new wave of strikes on Iran as Trump weighs other military options in this war.
2: All right. Boy, I happen to see this, Scott. And you've talked about it many times.
3: Yep.
2: As far as you're a collector, you got a lot of stuff, and I know some of that stuff's worth some cash.
3: Yeah.
2: 49% of people in this poll would rather inherit nothing at all than, quote, have to deal with a relative's junk.
3: Well, it's not junk.
2: That with you, some of it might be junk, but there's a lot of it that's probably worth money.
3: Well, somebody's going to have to sort all that out. It ain't going to be me.
2: I know. By the way, just so I know, if anything does happen, mm-hmm. and I know it'll be your daughter that's going through this
3: my
2: stuff.
3: My daughter, my wife, yeah.
2: Yeah. Do you want David or I there just to say, hey, you don't want to throw that? That's going to be worth money.
3: No, because you guys would say nothing is worth money.
2: That's not true at all.
3: Oh, okay, well, yeah.
2: I at least you know the rock and roll stuff
3: is worth
2: money.
3: If you want to stand there, yeah. I mean, the T-shirts alone.
2: Oh, my gosh.
3: See, I've never sold any T-shirts.
2: Dude. Some of those.
3: I got a ton of promotional shirts.
2: Yeah, but they're the crappy artists.
3: We'll go
2: into that later.
3: Yeah, they can.
2: Okay. News update. What's your story? All straight ahead.

0: Peek-a-boo. Peek-a-boo. Smile.
1: Smile, buddy.
0: Come on, smile. Oh, honey, he's still not smiling.
1: Maybe he's not a smiler.
0: Yeah, maybe he's just not a happy baby.
1: Maybe he's just being a boy. You know how boys are.
0: Or maybe he's teething. Oh, poor baby. I think his gums hurt.
1: Maybe he's just tired.
0: Or maybe his tummy hurts. He didn't eat that much.
1: Maybe he's not ticklish.
0: You think maybe he's scared of the dog?
1: Maybe he'll outgrow it. Maybe it's a phase. Maybe he just doesn't like smiling.
0: Maybe he has autism, and we can definitely do something to help.
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1: Ken, before your trifecta, Scott, St. Paul, mayor there facing sexual harassment investigation.
2: Hmm.
1: And I saw this a couple days ago. It's just a great story. This dude that beat a rare cancer, celebrated by canoeing 2,000 miles with his dog. Had you heard that story?
2: No.
1: Really? Yeah, we should get to that. Could use a cleanser.
2: Good story, yeah.
1: Andy Scott, Robbins, trifecta, all coming up.

0: Peek-a-boo. 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
1: Smile, buddy.
0: Come on, smile. Oh, honey, he's still not smiling.
1: Maybe he's not a smiler.
0: Yeah, maybe he's just not a happy baby.
1: Maybe he's just being a boy. You know how boys are.
0: Or maybe he's teething. Oh, poor baby. I think his gums hurt.
1: Maybe he's just tired.
0: Or maybe his tummy hurts. He didn't eat that much.
1: Maybe he's not ticklish.
0: You think maybe he's scared of the dog?
1: Maybe he'll outgrow it. Maybe it's a phase. Maybe he just doesn't like smiling.
0: Maybe he has autism, and we can definitely do something to help.
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3: We'll continue with nothing but sunshine throughout the rest of this afternoon. Very nice today as well. Look for highs up to around 84. Partly cloudy overnight tonight. Lows drop down to 65. Clouds on the increase throughout the day Friday. A chance for some showers and storms in the afternoon. Highs near 80. Showers and storms likely down to 65 Friday night. Mostly cloudy, on again, off again, showers 77 on Saturday. I'm meteorologist J.C. Pultz.

0: 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I don't have the music, so we're just going to wing it here, guys. We're live here down at 6-4 of the Milken Building.
1: Sounds marvelous. Give us a call if you wish.
2: At you can sing, Scott.
1: You know, and he would have.
0: I'm doing the music.
1: No.
2: We don't need any percussion.
1: If you're going to sing,
2: melodic.
1: Yeah. We have some standards on this show.
2: I think that means we're not going to get any music.
1: Well, yeah, he's violating the
2: dress
1: code.
2: That's okay. Welcome to Sport Talk. Mark Tupper, Tim Kaine, Scott Chapman. Our phone number, 1-217-875-1340. Pick up the phone and give us a call. We will talk to you about anything at all in the world of sports. I attended a big Illini NIL fundraiser last night here in Decatur, out at Mac McLeod's fabulous place. A sit-down dinner for $370, and with Brad Underwood and Brett Bielema there, and I was lucky, thanks to Mark McLeod, to sit at the same table with Brad and Brett, and had an opportunity to talk to both of them and learn a lot of stuff, and I'll share what I learned. It was just a really fun night, a lot of cool people there. And the buzz is really more palpable than I ever remember it in my lifetime. And I've been covering them for 50 years one way or the other. And it was just so much excitement about, first and foremost, the Illini men's basketball team, the Final Four a year ago. And still a lot of excitement and appreciation for what Brett has done to get Illinois football pointed in the right direction. You know the numbers, 19 wins the last two seasons, two bowl wins over SEC teams, and a really interesting team coming up that we just don't know enough about to know how they're going to do. We haven't seen Caton Hauser, the new quarterback, to know how we feel about him. I know from talking to Brett, he feels really good about it. We haven't seen this unique 3-3-5 defense that is going to be brand new this year for the Illini, and to know how we feel about that. But we know that they brought in a number of players in the portal, and so it was really exciting last night. And this was just those two coaches. What Shauna Green is doing on the women's basketball side of thing is really exciting too. She had tremendous retention, brought back tons of people from a team that reached the second round of the NCAA tournament. Brett said season tickets for football are sold out for the second year in a row. And we remember when, we questioned the validity of a reported crowd of 35,000. And so, a lot of people were there last night that we talked about. Remember when this was the case, Howard Milton, the lead fundraiser. I talked briefly with Tommy Michael. We're going to be talking more with him. Just kind of renewed acquaintances with people that I remember from my years on the beat. And they're all marveling in the change, and also at the same time saying that anytime any of us meet with Josh Whitman, his message is the same: we haven't done anything yet. The best is yet to come. This is just the start. We're just getting started. We have to win championships. That would be national championships. And he tells that to the head coaches. He tells that to the fundraisers. He tells that to his staff of people like Tommy Michael, who's now his right-hand man, and to fans, that we're just getting started. We haven't reached the mountaintop. And Brad said the same thing. His message to his team is, last year's stuff doesn't really mean anything to you guys. We've got to establish our own identity. We've got to go out and earn stuff, just like that group did. And I'll tell you more specifically about what he said about things and how they're going and so forth. So we'll talk quite a bit of Illini tonight. If you've got a question.
1: I have a question that I think I would like an answer from you straight out of the box.
2: Okay.
1: Did Brett talk at all about the SEC network and his spats with Feinbaum?
2: No, but there was plenty of talk up at the Big Ten media event this week about the SEC. Some of it was a little more vague when Brett said, yes, SEC is still living in 2005. Some of it was very pointed today from Kurt Cignetti, the Indiana coach, who came equipped with numbers and said, the Big Ten is the best football league in the country, and everybody knows it.
0: Yeah.
2: He said, he pointed out our bowl record last year was 11-5. The SEC bowl record was 4-10. Our record head-to-head against the SEC was 8-2. We've won three straight national championships. We're going to win a fourth. Everybody knows it. He said these people, and the message that I get from people, including Brett, is that this just ticks them off to no end, the SEC people. And there's not much they can do to refute it unless they start beating the Big Ten and winning national championships again.
1: And you know what? There have been coaches like that on other teams throughout the years. And when you're sitting from this angle, you kind of, I don't know if I like that very much, but having the bully flicking people in the nose and stuff from this side is kind of fun to watch.
2: Yeah,
1: too.
2: They think Feinbaum's a flea. You know, get away. Go away. And well, I'll give you the quote from Cignetti, because his was pretty funny today, and everybody was waiting for Cignetti because he's the coach of the reigning national champions, for one, and he usually comes ready to say some stuff. The Big Ten is the best league in football. This is Cignetti at Big Ten Media Day. We don't run a hype machine up here in the Midwest. We believe everything's earned, not given. And when we fall short, we say we fell short. We don't cry a river, whine, and complain. And that's why we're the best. It's hard to win on the road. Very physical football teams, well coached. It definitely prepares you for the playoffs. There's no doubt about it. The numbers speak for themselves. Missouri and Tennessee didn't beat a team with a winning record. South Carolina, look at the numbers. Big Ten, SEC. Every number that means anything is at least 2-1 in favor of the Big Ten world. Numbers don't lie. And you know what? People know.
0: I love it.
1: Yeah, if all you can do is point at the scoreboard, you're doing all right.
2: I mean, it's... We live in Big Ten country, okay? So, you know, we're biased here. And we have to admit and acknowledge that the SEC was the Kings for a while, a long time.
0: Was.
2: But was is the operative word, and it has changed.
0: Who's got the national championship trophies the last
2: year? Well, they had all three of them up there in front of the coaches, you know, glistening. It was kind of a thumb your nose at the SEC kind of a thing, you know. Mm-hmm. And I'm sure they hated to look at that. Mm-hmm. And we'll see. You know, I think Big Ten teams will be ranked 1, 2, and 3 when the top 25 comes out. I think it'll be Ohio State, Oregon, and Indiana. Might be Ohio State, Indiana, and Oregon. Could be Indiana. I don't know. We'll see. But this can be a lot of fun. And it is fun when you're back on top a little bit. So, you know, we'll see what can happen here. But a lot to enjoy. And Tony Petitti, the Big Ten commissioner, making it clear that we want a 24-team playoff. So does the Big 12. So does the ACC. The only conference that's resisting is the SEC, and they don't have the leverage anymore.
0: Mm-hmm.
2: You know, we'll see where all that goes. That is yet to play out. But the thing I like about the 24-team deal is I look at baseball, and Tony Petitti came to the Big Ten from Major League Baseball. Look what's happened in Major League Baseball. The trade deadline is Monday. Mm-hmm. Because of the three at wild card spots, almost everybody thinks they're in it. And so I saw your Minnesota Twins this week said, we're buyers.
1: Yeah, they're 500 now. They're three games out of first place in the division. Bring it on, fellas.
2: Bring it on.
1: A bottom of the ninth grand slam with two out wins them a walk-off today.
2: Very good. And these games here this week and this weekend really seem amplified.
1: Mm-hmm. Yeah.
2: You know, mm-hmm. So I don't know what the Cardinals situation is. I have to think that they're sellers.
0: Yeah.
2: I think you have to look at Chaim Bloom and understand who he is. He's a guy with a plan. And his plan includes patience. That's hard for fans. I know it. And it was reflected in the attendance this week. Cubs-Cardinals, July, every game 50,000 used to be, right? Mm-hmm.
0: Yeah.
2: They never hit 30,000 this week in any of the four games. And that's unusual. And not every game was horrible sweltering heat. A couple of them were.
1: Yeah, yesterday and today are pretty pleasant, though.
2: Like 85 today at game time. And I get it. If you're a fan and if you're a Cardinal fan, last year was really difficult.
0: Yeah.
2: And this year, I think you look at them and say, okay, I already see signs of hope. I see JJ Weatherholt. I see Jordan Walker. Mm-hmm. I see Alec Bregman.
0: Burleson.
2: I mean, yeah. Alec Burleson. and I see some of the pitching issues. And I looked at what happened yesterday, and I see Dusty May pitched very well. Did that make him more tradable or less tradable?
0: Same, I think. Maybe slightly more. They just need pitching, and more pitching, and then get some more pitching. Yeah. And decide on who's going to be behind their lineup. Herrera,
2: They're batting those three guys we mentioned, 1, 2, and 3. Hmm. And I don't think their lineup is very deep.
0: No.
2: I think that the best batting average after those three guys is 240-something.
0: Yeah, other than Burleson and Walker, who's fallen off too, it's 240, 250 for everybody.
2: Yeah.
0: Even Weatherholt, who's up for Rookie of the Year probably. But
2: yes, I agree with that. So we got to look and see how things go here. But the trade deadline is going to be fascinating. And Skubal is really interesting because every team can kind of imagine what they would be if they had Tarek Skubal in their rotation. Okay, start with the Dodgers. I mean, almost bulletproof. I mean, maybe not quite, but I mean, that's what you would think. The Cubs are supposedly players in it. I say that would certainly help them. They need pitching, no doubt. But what if Milwaukee makes a play for him and gets him?
1: Mm-hmm.
2: I think Milwaukee with Skubal can challenge the Dodgers.
1: Mm-hmm. Yeah, I think so.
2: And
0: I agree.
2: That would be really, you pair him with Jacob Mizrowski, that's pretty good. That's not my phone.
1: Not mine. I guess it was mine then. Sorry.
2: Paul McCartney on line one.
1: Yeah. I'll let him wait till the commercial.
2: That's right.
0: Hello, Tim.
2: So it's going to be interesting. And it's today's Thursday evening. So it's Friday, Saturday, Sunday, Monday. So the next 4 days, I don't know what time Monday is the. Do we call it off?
1: Well, let me check on that.
2: Okay.
0: Usually like 6 o'clock or something. They do it like prime time.
2: 3 o'clock or something. I don't know. We'll see. We'll look that up. But at any rate, team's got
0: to. They always do it so MLB has something to talk up to right to the, like 5 o'clock before the games start getting underway, if I remember right. Okay. See if Tim's on it.
2: There'll be a lot to talk about.
1: 5 o'clock. Yeah. 5 o'clock.
2: Our time. And there are plenty of pitchers beyond Skubal who are, who are in the running here to be dealt. And the Cubs are one of many, almost all these teams need bullpen help. I know the Cubs certainly do. And I think a lot of teams look and say, oh man. And if you're the Cubs, but there's other teams like the Cubs that have injured pitchers, some of whom they're going to get back.
1: Right.
2: But when? You know, when and what can you count on?
1: Yeah, just say when they come back, are they at 100%? Are they 80%?
2: I don't know.
1: Yeah.
2: So going to be very, very interesting.
0: I listen as a Cardinals fan to everybody except for calls on Jordan Walker and J.J. Weatherholt. That's it. Everybody else, I listen, and I think they will.
2: I think they will, too.
0: Even Mason Wynn, they got a lot of shortstops coming up and some they drafted recently. So do I want to give up on him? No. But, you know, what's the package for him? Yeah.
2: But Mason Wynn is like a number of Cardinal prospects. You can see the talent. You can see the possibilities. But when you run the numbers, he's, in my opinion, he's just a guy.
0: Yeah. Mm-hmm. I hold on to him and see if he can have a breakout year like Jordan Walker at the plate.
2: Possible.
0: At the plate is what he needs to show consistently.
2: Cubs won 4-2 and 10 today. Yeah. Bregman and Happ with RBI doubles in the 10th to win that game. So Cubs took 3 out of 4. They probably feel like they should have swept the series after the Crow Armstrong home run in the 10th last night, but the Cardinals came back and won, you know, good for them. And, Cubs won 5 of 7 on their road trip. We'll see where they go. The next, I don't know, is it 6 games are at Wrigley, and they're all sold out because they're against the Yankees and the Dodgers. And so that's a tough stretch. It'll test you and see what you got for the playoffs, right?
1: Yeah. You get to their side of that, you have a pretty good idea.
2: Yeah. And NFL training camp's underway. Bears are underway. How about this Kyle Shanahan accident?
0: Yeah, we were off last week. So it's everybody's talking about how weird it was.
2: That guy got really hurt.
0: Yeah.
2: About lost his eye. His face is all gouged up and stitched back together. Broken bones. And the officer elected no charges.
0: Yeah.
2: I guess there was no alcohol involved.
0: Yeah.
2: But I don't know. I don't know what happened, but it was serious.
0: Mm-hmm. But the thing, it was weird. It was kept off the wires for a couple of weeks. Usually we find about this stuff right away. That's when they have some sort of deal with the ESPN and everybody to release it 2 weeks later. That was just strange.
2: Some of his buddies that knew about it were media or players, former players who are also media guys. And so there appears to be some, if not conspiracy, sort of quiet agreement that let's not talk about this right away, you know. And
1: yeah, and maybe he can get away with it.
2: Maybe I don't know. I'm not going to accuse anybody of anything except that this guy got really hurt.
0: Tiger Woods gets in an accident. It's live on CNN. Yeah, this guy gets two weeks.
2: But in his accidents, they've been a little different.
1: They've been really public, and one of them he almost died in. And he had to be lifted out.
0: The second one wasn't anything.
1: I think the issue with a lot of this stuff, why aren't we finding out about this now?
0: Yeah.
1: We don't have reporters. Come on, people. We lost reporters in the last 20 years, and none of you care. None of you care that they're gone. None of you care that journalism does not exist in sports anymore.
0: ESPN's laying off everybody, yeah.
2: And a lot of people think that these people now who pass for reporters, hey, they're, like I said, they're ex-players who are their buddies.
1: Mm-hmm. Yep.
2: So, you're probably not going to hear stuff. They're not rushing to tell. Yeah. So anyhow,
1: anybody who's really a reporter has at least a good list of people they've pissed off.
2: We need to take a break here on Sport Talk. Mark Tupper, Tim Kaine, and Scott Chapman. When we come back, I'll dive a little deeper into the Illini stuff I learned last night. Don't go anywhere. We'll be right back.
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1: 217-875-1340, 217-875-1340. Welcome back to Sport Talk. Tim Kaine, Scott Chapman. Mark Tupper's on his way back to the microphone here. We got a call that's going to be waiting for him.
0: Yeah, we need Mark on this one. For-

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1: For one of those summer overseas trips again, and I see us about eight deep. Is there anybody else you think it could step up to that ninth spot if Brad wanted to go that deep?
2: Go ahead.
1: The last one, and I'll hang up, is I see a lot of, you know, great-looking recruits, you know, these five stars, but I don't see a lot of big men we're looking for. That's it. I'll go back and listen and have a good night.
2: Thank you very much. I'll answer your last one first. Brad, when I talked to him last night, said we've obviously got to get some big guys because they assume they're going to lose both Ivicic twins and probably David Mirkovich. And so that's a lot of size that goes out the window. They're getting a visit from a 7'4" kid, and I think they'll make a pretty big play for him, but he would come in inexperienced and has never had to work this hard before if in fact they were to get him. A number of other schools are involved with him as well. But, so they're chasing that, and I don't know who Jeff Alexander and Orlando Antigua are looking at right now in Italy, which is where they are, but it very well may be big men, one or more big men over there. Eligibility for the overseas trip, that's a good question. I don't know the answer. I don't even know. I know you get one of those. In fact, some teams have already played them. Indiana is one that did. I was reading about another team that had games already and all that kind of business. It's been a while. I would not be surprised if it's next year. I would say definitely in the next 2 years. And that could be a good thing with I think it's better with a team that hasn't played much together to give them a chance to do something like that, to travel, to be around each other, to learn about one another, develop some chemistry, as opposed to a team like this one that is, you know, the main components have already played a lot together. The chemistry already exists.
3: Final four together.
2: So, if it's next year, and then where do you go? The obvious thing would say, well, let's go to Serbia or one of the Baltic places and see what we can do because that's where we've got a foothold. But that may not be what Brad intends to do. Eight deep, I can tell you when they get to the postseason, eight's about what the max that Brad likes to go. But it's early on you're going to see everybody. He mentioned Ethan Brown as a surprise. Right now we're talking about the two Ivicic's, Andrei Stojakovic, Quentin Coleman, and Stefan Vox. We're talking about those five as the starters, okay? Then we're talking about Luis Murillo. And we're talking about Jake Davis off the bench. And who am I forgetting additionally is those top eight?
4: Lincoln Coleman?
2: Quentin Coleman is a starter.
4: I'm talking about Lincoln.
2: No, I didn't say Lincoln Williams because I don't think he's in the top eight
4: right
2: at this point. But I'm forgetting somebody. And my bad. A ninth one. Somebody will step up. Somebody will make that decision. Somebody will, the good news is what Brad said is usually at this time, when I look around at our freshmen and we've already lost a couple of them, and he didn't mean physically, he meant mentally, that they just can't keep up mentally with what we're doing. He said, we haven't lost anybody.
4: Landon Davis.
2: Landon Davis, nope.
4: You got Landon and Jake Davis. You got Blake Fegbe, maybe was there last year.
2: You Lucas. Got Xavier Zins.
4: Did you say Vox?
2: I said Vox is a starter.
4: Lincoln Williams.
2: Yeah, there's an obvious.
4: Murillo.
2: Murillo.
4: Jason Jackson is back, but
2: not in the top eight.
4: Yeah.
2: So, we'll see. But, and I apologize. I'll call the roster up here and see what stupid

0: lack of memory I have.
1: All of us.
0: Yeah. Well, yeah. But at any rate, that's a fair question, because you never know if there's going to be an injury. And if there's an injury and you want to go eight deep, then somebody else is going to have to step up. And so let's see who can earn that playing time and maybe be one of those guys. But this is going to be a lot of fun to watch these young kids. I mean, including Quentin Coleman, let's face it. You know, I mean, everybody's raving about him. We haven't seen him in this element. Now, Brad's seeing him every day and loves what he's seen. So, you know, there's a reason for that. And, you know, he points out last year at this time, he said, if you had told me that Keaton Wagler was going to be the number five pick in the NBA draft, he says, I would have laughed at you.
2: We got a caller.
0: No way.
2: He said Big Z was the one you didn't list, I guess.
0: Oh, Big Z. No, I said the Ivasich twins.
2: Okay.
0: Ivasich.
2: Well, thanks for the input, caller. I just.
0: Two Ivasiches, a Stojakovic, a Vox, and a Coleman. Those are your five starters. Then you have Jake Davis. Then you have Luis Murillo. And then you have, I'm going to have to force myself to look at the roster. I am mad at myself for having to do that, but I'll do it. At any rate, they'll have people, and we'll get to know them, and it's going to be fun. You just mentioned Jason Jaxtus. I'm anxious to see him because he is 6'10". He is I believe this will be his third year in the program. He's coming off of an injury. He had that one good game early where he had, like 12-7 or something like that, where he showed a little bit of a flash. He would help himself greatly, and I think when they recruited him, they were hopeful that he could become a little more of a three-point shooting threat. I know he's worked at that, but, you know, show us that, you know. Show us what you can do there.
2: You should forget more of him. Forget the phone lines have lighted up. The guy said, David Mirkovic. He said you didn't mention
0: him. Oh, yeah, Mirkovic.
2: Is the one you missed.
0: Okay, so that means, that's right, Mirkovic, how stupid is that? That Big Z is the eighth, or probably more like the sixth or seventh, eighth. So you're talking nine. It's going to be probably someone like Ethan Brown, Xavier Zenz, somebody like that. Or, you know, if it's Jason Jaxtus, more power to him. So, yes, I how could I forget? See, that's what happens. You forget, like, the best player.
3: Mm-hmm.
0: So,
3: because there's so many good ones to remember.
2: Yeah. Just drooling over this roster. It's just
0: I want to see Mirkovic's body. I asked Brad, did he lose weight? He said no. He's 6'9", 250, but he said he's different,
2: muscular,
0: more quicker off the floor.
2: Yeah,
0: better jumper, really strong in the right places. Lateral quickness, and he said, and can play all over the floor, and can be our point guard if we need him to be.
2: Oh, that would be great.
0: That's going to be pretty cool. I mean, you do wonder about the point guard position because Quentin Coleman's going to be your point guard. Can Vox play the point? I'm told that's a possibility. Can Stojakovic play the point in a pinch? I suppose maybe doesn't appear to be a strength to me, but we know Mirkovic brought the ball up the floor often, often.
2: Kind of like a point.
0: Just to take a little bit of it off of Wagler.
2: Point forward.
0: Yeah.
2: Kind of a thing. Yeah.
0: Yeah. And he'll drive the ball to the basket. He'll shoot threes. He's going to be really interesting. I think the wild card is what about Big Z's three-point shooting? Because it has been good in the past, and it wasn't last year. He was pretty decent at Kentucky and Arkansas when he followed Carol Calipari. If he could be a 34% three-point shooter, okay. Interesting.
2: Or Tommy had one better year. And then last year, he didn't
0: Tommy
2: shoot the three.
0: Tommy was pretty good.
2: As good.
0: Late last season.
2: Yeah, but it went in the clutch there. Yeah, he was there.
0: Yeah, but he's got to be better or more reliable, more consistent. Then they become really difficult to guard. But I think Big Z, you know, it's going to be interesting. He said, we're making some tweaks defensively, working with Cam Crocker. And he said, we're going to force more turnovers. And I want to see how that happens. And he said, we're going to block more shots. He said, we got one of the best shot blockers in the country, and we're going to block more shots. Okay. Well, that, I don't think that's going to be all on Big Z. I think Mirkovich and Tommy are involved in that, and maybe Andre, and maybe Vox. Is, I think he's a really interesting, I'm going to say personality, because he's a guy who, if he missed a shot, the next time down the floor, he's taking another shot. I mean, he's a launcher. And so I want to see how that translates within Brad's scheme and within his parameters of what's acceptable. Because I don't think if you miss from 25 that Brad necessarily wants to see your next shot from 31.
2: Yeah.
0: And Vox has done that and made him.
2: I can't remember him being 6'7", but I knew he was a bigger guard, but 6'7" Vox.
0: Yeah.
2: Can he develop a little, you know, booty ball too, and then open up the outside? I mean, there's just so many possibilities.
0: And so many unanswered questions.
2: We're already answering them on our own.
0: Exactly. And he's trying to catch up, and Brad said he is, because he missed a portion of the summer playing for the Estonian national team overseas, which is a good experience, but takes away from the critical business of learning how to play with Stojakovic, learning how to play with Quentin Coleman, you know, learning how to play with these guys that are going to be his teammates. Now, he's there now every day, and they're going hard. So, I can't wait. Going to be fun. And there's another game on the schedule that we haven't heard about, I think. There's a hole there for what Brad hopes is a home game against a top team. And then next year would be a road game when they return the favor. You know, he wants those home and homes. Mm-hmm. And I don't know who he's got up his sleeve, because not people don't want to play them. And it's particularly in Champaign this season. They would rather say, well, why don't you play at our place this season and we'll play at your place next season when all those guys are gone. And that's another unanswered question. How many of them are going to be gone? How many players from Illinois go to the NBA next season?
2: Yeah, a lot.
0: Both Ivicic, Stojakovic, mm-hmm. Vox, and Quentin Coleman, the whole starting lineup?
2: Mm.
0: I mean, that seems unlikely. Brad said on Quentin Coleman, they wanted to sign him in the fall. He said, we couldn't sign him in the fall because we didn't have a position. We thought we were going to get Kylan Boswell back on the 5-and-5 rule. Mm. We thought Boswell was going to get a fifth year. And we didn't have the money then. We had spent it. We knew what we were going to spend in retention. But he said when we got to where we got, we knew Kylan wasn't coming back. We had a position. They obviously had the money. And they got him. Mm-hmm. And this was after he decommitted from Wake Forest.
2: Mm.
0: So, I mean, I want to fall in love with this kid like we did Wagler, because we did. That's what happened with Wagler. We all fell in love with Wagler. We fell in love with him on the night he had 46 against Purdue. Right?
2: I still can't believe he's just 19 now.
0: Yeah.
2: I mean, come on. That doesn't happen very often.
0: I know. So much to look forward to. And I just keep thinking to myself, because I've been around long enough to remember it. I remember when we were sitting here, many of you guys who are listening right now, remember when we were sitting here in late July and we're going, well, you know, do you think they can make the tournament?
1: Yeah.
2: Yeah.
0: Do you think they can?
1: Yeah. Can every three-star they've got outdo themselves?
2: I still remember the years we couldn't even make the NIT, and they weren't so long ago.
0: No, they weren't that long ago. I mean, so we're in a new era. And we're in a golden era. And if Josh is to be believed, we're not in the best era. and that freaks me out, because if you tell me that we're going to be in an era where the men's basketball program is better than it is now, and the football program is better than it is now, and the women's basketball program is better than it is now, and the golf team is going to win a national championship, and the volleyball team can return to making noise in the conference and the NCAA tournament, and baseball and softball will take a step forward, and I want to live in that era. I want to feel what that's like, because last night I felt what it is now, and it was incredible. It was 370 people jumping up onto their feet for standing ovations with enormous. I don't know how big. I'm going to say they were 20 feet by 10 feet vinyl color posters that Mac had made of Brad screaming as they cut down the nets to go to the Final Four, of Brett screaming as they win a bowl game, you know, of Josh Whitman. I don't even remember what they all were. And, I want to be around for this. I want to see this stuff, because it's pretty exciting.
3: How long was the standing ovation that you got?
0: I honestly did not get one. And I'm grateful that didn't happen. You know, I had some people and say very nice things. And I had some people come up and say, thank you for all the years of having the coaches on your WSOY radio show. And that meant a lot to me. And some nice things about the Herald and Review years, and some nice things about other stuff. And that was nice, you know. So, I mean, I don't need any of that. I want those guys to get standing ovations. You know, they're not, I don't have anything to do with that. I'm just the lucky enough to be watching what's happening, you know. And I was kind of regretful that Josh wasn't there last night, and he just could not be there. His in-laws are moving, and he had to be the good son-in-law and help them move. And so he sent, you know, some of his lieutenants and people like that. And but, you know, Josh gets the credit. Josh is the mastermind. Josh has hired good people. And I told Brad, I said, you know, what you do, I'm watching it, what you do so well is you hire really smart people. And I said, and your son is one of them. And Tyler is one of them. And Orlando's one of them. And Jeff Alexander's one of them. Yeah. And you, most of you don't know Neil Ganta. Neil Ganta's brilliant. He's the general manager of this basketball program. And Brad says he's the smartest guy I've ever met in my life.
2: Now, Josh has had some duds, but you know what? He's learned from it.
0: Yeah.
2: The whole Levy thing. He thought, we will win. Well,
0: he took a flyer on that. That was a kind of a Hail Mary idea, thinking that
2: get some interest back in the football.
0: Could be a success in the college game, and it was just not suited for Levy.
2: Yeah, Levy didn't want to be.
0: No.
2: He'd made his money. This was just another stop, and it was obvious.
0: He didn't want to play the
2: recruiting
0: the game. Yeah. Brad and Brett couldn't wait to come to this thing last night. Mm. Levy would have had Levy would be there at gunpoint.
2: Yeah.
0: You know,
2: nice enough guy.
0: And he's a good football coach.
3: Well, and it's not even that.
0: Didn't really want to recruit.
3: And it's not even that there was any kind of stick that you could give to him. You couldn't. I mean, no. I'll give you a trail of bills from here to Decatur. No, I don't care.
2: You imagine Levy trying to navigate the NIL stuff? Yeah. Oh, boy.
0: But Josh, smart. Learn from
2: it. Yes.
0: Okay, that's not the answer. I've got to go get a guy who's been a head coach in the Big Ten, who's won championships in the Big Ten.
2: Yep.
0: I've got to find that guy who knows how to play the college game, and he landed on Brett Bielema. And Brett Bielema's the happiest guy in the world, you know. I told Brad, I said, I've told people this for years. You don't understand how important it is for head coaches, the relationship they have with the athletic director. That's critical. Too many of these guys have been stabbed in the back by their athletic director, abandoned by their athletic director, director, not given the support that they were promised by their athletic director. And it's been just the opposite with Brad and Josh and Brett and Josh and Shauna and Josh and Mike Small and Josh. And Josh is a different cat. And so, you know, you're riding on this wave that he's created. Okay, we need to take a break. Sport Talk. 217-875-1340. I apologize for losing track of David Mirkovich. David, I don't know how to say it in Montenegrin, but
2: DJ Smirk.
0: Very smart, very starry, my friend. And we're going to take a break. We'll be right back.
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1: 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Mark Tupper, Tim Kaine, Scott Chapman.
0: Didn't Brad say, wasn't this a fact last year that was Illinois the tallest team in the country last year?
2: Yeah.
0: I believe that was commonly said on broadcasts and so forth and so on. So I asked Brad a couple things about the difference between this team and last team. And he said, we will be bigger and more athletic than we were last year. Okay, so I'm looking at the sizes, and I'm now looking at the roster finally. David Mirkovich, 6'9", 250. Lincoln Williams, the freshman from Kankakee, 6'5". Andrei Stoyakovich, 6'7". 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And Big Z's of Anamir Ivicic, 7'2".
2: So that's kind of tall.
0: If that's taller, then, you know, because you subtract Wagler, who was 6'6", and you subtract Kylan Boswell, who was 6'2", and you subtract Hummerkaus, who was 6'9". So, you know, that's who you subtract. And
2: I don't think Kylan was even 6 foot, if you want to be honest. But he could still get up there. And that one dunk last year just made you jump out of your chair.
0: Yeah, that's true. So, anyhow, I think the one thing we could all agree on is this going to be a fun season.
2: Mm-hmm. Yeah.
0: Really interesting. And I can't wait for the schedule to come out and for the schedule to be finalized and then come out. And that's always just a painfully slow process, you know, before you get – dates with opponents and then you wait longer to get TV assignments and times. Yeah. And then we look for what we do here is look for Thursday night conflicts.
2: Right.
0: Uh-huh. You know, are they playing a Thursday when we won't be on? And,
2: yeah, at least make it 8 o'clock so we can maybe get a show in.
0: Yeah. Or let us know, you know.
3: Yeah. I mean, we'll
0: move out of the way if they're going to play, Purdue or you know, whoever.
3: And if they want us to walk them up right up to 6 o'clock, we'll do that too.
2: Do a live show there at the concourse. I'm fine with that.
0: These next couple days, kids, are going to be for many of you, if you're a baseball fan, check your phone repeatedly through the day.
3: I've got my page from The Athletic bookmarked and ready to reload at a moment's notice.
0: Way to go. So that's going to be fun because there's going to be some big trades. Mm-hmm. And, gosh, if you're the Tigers, it's just sad. You got to say goodbye to Skubal. You can't do what the Angels did with Ohtani.
3: Yeah.
0: You can't say we're going to keep him because he's going to be gone.
3: Yeah.
0: And if you're the Cubs or Milwaukee, if you make the trade to get him, it's a rental because he's already said, I want to play in Los Angeles. And if he's not going to play in Los Angeles for the rest of this season, you know, he's a free agent. Mm-hmm. Guess where he's going to sign? Probably. Yes. I mean, they're going to throw a ton of money at him. And if that's where he wants to play and live, not much you can do about that. Yeah. So I don't even know what to root for there.
3: Oh. Has he got a better path than LeBron had as to being able to pick out where he wants to play?
0: I think he can kind of do what he wants to do. I mean, that after the season.
3: Right.
0: He doesn't get to pick where he goes in a trade.
3: Yep.
0: Because the Tigers have an obligation to get the best deal they can get.
3: Yep.
2: Yeah.
0: And that's exactly
2: forced
0: how
2: to train him.
0: Chaim Bloom's going to approach it with the Cardinals. They get a good offer for Dusty May. Bye-bye.
3: Mm-hmm.
2: A little breaking news before we got about a minute and a half. Quinn Matthews will start Saturday. I kind of knew this was coming. They scratched him from his last minor league start, and he's been highly touted, the lefty, so we'll see what he's got Saturday against the Blue Jays.
0: Okay.
2: I've always been high on him, what I've seen.
0: He's always spoken highly of you.
2: Okay.
3: Yeah.
2: Well, he doesn't know what you're talking about then.
3: So who you got tonight out there?
2: We have Lee Bryce and his brother Lewis Bryce opening some country. It's good stuff. Good people.
0: My wife and her sister are going to that, and I'll wave to him. And having dinner by myself.
3: Keeping an eye on the trade.
2: Yeah.
0: My dog and I will be watching the fort.
2: Holding down the fort.
0: Hey, thanks for being with us tonight. I saw a lot of you last night at the fundraiser, and thank you for saying hi. It was beautiful. And invite you to join us next Thursday evening at 5 o'clock. We will be back here and anxious to talk about all the changes in the landscape of Major League Baseball.
2: Yeah.
0: And whatever else we have going on. And So appreciate it very much, and have a great weekend. Have a safe weekend. We'll talk to you next week. Good night, everybody.
2: Yeah.
3: Good night.
2: Good night.

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1: This is the Fox News Alert, a deal to disarm. I'm Lisa Lacera. President Trump just posting on Truth Social that the Board of Peace reached a historic agreement for the complete disarmament of Hamas and all other armed groups in Gaza, calling it a monumental step towards lasting peace and security. The president thanking the mediators, Egypt, Turkey, and Qatar for their efforts, along with his team, who he says made the breakthrough possible. And he wrote, under this agreement, Gaza will finally be in the hands of a new Palestinian government that serves its people. Spain has deployed its military to a small territory that borders Morocco as thousands of migrants cross the border with at least 9 killed.
2: Spain's interior ministry says the government actually could not declare a national emergency because under Spanish law, migration flows are not considered a national security risk. The head of Ceuta's regional government said today's surge came after more than 1,500 migrants arrived over the past week. Migrant reception centers were already overwhelmed before today.
1: Fox's Nate Foy. Meanwhile, Italy's prime minister says she's considering suspending her country's open border agreement with Spain, saying it's to ensure the safety of Italian citizens. President Trump says he may pull the nomination of Todd Blanche as attorney general after two Republicans, including Senator John Cornyn of Texas, voiced objections over an IRS settlement that grants immunity for the president and his family over past tax audits.
3: The fact that they're balking at putting that in writing tells me that they were hoping to get by with this settlement agreement and his testimony and then revitalize those provisions at a later date.
1: That fund was criticized by both Republicans and Democrats. Cornyn lost a primary earlier this year to a Trump-supported candidate. Senator Tom Tillis, who also objected to the nomination, is not running for re-election. 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
1: Repeating our top story, a Fox News alert. President Trump posting on Truth Social a short time ago that the Board of Peace reached a historic agreement for the complete disarmament of Hamas and all other armed groups in Gaza, calling it a monumental step toward lasting peace and security. The mayor of St. Paul, Minnesota, under investigation over sexual harassment claims by the city's police chief.
8: St. Paul Mayor Cowley Herr, the subject of a formal sexual harassment complaint by the city's police chief, Axel Henry, who accuses the mayor of making inappropriate and sexually suggestive comments to Henry and other city employees. The complaint includes a screenshot of an alleged text message between the two. Investigators from an outside independent law firm have the case. They're seeking data from Herr's phone. The mayor, in a statement, say that some of her attempts at humor fell short of her own standards, but denies any wrongdoing. Jeff Manasso, Fox News.
1: Elon Musk putting more money into Republican politics.
9: Elon Musk is starting up his super PAC again, the same political organization he formed with more than $250 million used on behalf of President Trump's 2024 campaign, will now work to elect or re-elect Republicans in the upcoming midterm elections. It's called America PAC, and it tells Fox News it will focus its funds and its efforts on ground game politics such as door knocking and digital advertising, aimed at getting voters to polls in a non-presidential year. The PAC won't reveal how much money it plans to spend. Republicans are aiming to retain their control of Congress.
1: Fox's Evan Brown. Wisconsin's former Lieutenant Governor Mandela Barnes has dropped out of the Democratic primary for governor. Barnes' decision comes one day after the release of a Marquette Law School poll of primary voters, which found Democratic Socialist Francesca Hong leading Barnes and the other candidates by a large margin. I'm Lee Silicera. This is Fox News.
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14: Does not include refrigerant evacuation, fully charged, which may require additional charges.
15: We'll see a few clouds drifting through from time to time. We'll call it partly cloudy tonight. Temperatures very pleasant. Overnight lows drop down to 65. Clouds on the increase throughout the day on Friday. We'll bring in a chance for some showers and storms in the afternoon. Highs up to near 80. Showers and storms likely overnight Friday night. Lows drop down to 65. On again, off again showers. Otherwise, mostly cloudy, cooler, 77 on Saturday. I'm meteorologist J.C. Fultz.
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18: Okay, kitchen table chat. Husband and wife at the kitchen table this morning arguing about whether or not Anthony Fauci should wind up in prison. My buddy Mark Davis, my podcast partner, says, look, there's nothing gained by sending an 85-year-old man to prison. It's never going to happen. Why should that happen? And I was thinking about something. You know, I want to make it to 90. You know, that's my target number. I mean, ideally it'd be 100, but I'd like to be around till 90. Maybe in front of this microphone and camera till I'm 89. Maybe a year of retirement. So if I make it to 90, and by 85 it was revealed that I pretty much destroyed the country, that I harmed so many people by lying, by deceiving, by manipulating, by aggrandizing. If I did terrible things, should the fact that I made it to 85 get me off the hook? Sorry, I don't think so. I don't think Tony Fauci gets a pass. It was pretty satisfying to watch that hearing yesterday. We carried a lot of it. There's going to be a Senate panel that is going to convene to decide whether Anthony Fauci should be held in contempt. I watched Jonathan Turley for invoking the Fifth Amendment so many times, 111 times. I watched Jonathan Turley yesterday and his analysis on Fox News, and he said, look, I could read between the lines. He's basically saying you've got a right to plead the Fifth. You can take the Fifth. And you can try to parse it and figure out and get under the hood and decide whether or not Fauci was able to. I think he was. So, I mean, look, what's done is done. I get the argument from the husband who thinks, look, it's done. We went through it. We're never going to do it again. We're going to scrutinize the heck out of everything. We're going to push back. when they try to mandate things that we know they shouldn't be mandating. We're going to tell them you're not shutting down this country because of a virus or what is it now? The ectosporin. Heard this news lady today talk about explosive diarrhea. One more thing now I got to worry about. I can't eat lettuce. I can't drink water. I can't breathe any air. Other than that, I'm doing fine. Got my own problems without worrying about explosive diarrhea. Bad enough it's diarrhea, but it's explosive diarrhea. They don't say diarrhea when they explode. What is it? What's it called? Ectosporin or ethrosporin or extro? I don't know. It's called something. I guess it's in lettuce from Mexico, but then I heard the news lady say water. So bottled water for me, thank you. No lettuce, no fresh produce. I'm going to probably get, what do you get when you don't have enough fruit in your system? I'll get everything, but I'm not going to get explosive diarrhea. I may die of a lack of, you know, whatever, due to the cyclosporous crisis in America. Hundreds of people have got it now in 45 states. One more thing for me to worry about. Like, I don't have enough on my plate. So I don't know. Let me circle back and let me just ask you. I digress. I digress. The Fauci diary gets revealed. The guy's a megalomaniac. He's a liar. He's a bad guy. He got the crap beat out of him yesterday on Capitol Hill. You think he ought to go to prison? Should they keep pursuing him? Or just let him live out the rest of his years and whatever time he's got left in utter abject shame? I know he doesn't feel any shame. I get that he, you know, egomaniacs don't. Narcissists don't feel any shame at all. I know some narcissists. That's not in their DNA. They don't feel any sort of shame or embarrassment or self-introspection. They're not good at that. And I think the guy is an absolute narcissistic jerk. Would it be kind of satisfying to see him get, you know, hauled away? Yeah, probably, considering what we went through. But we've also got a lot of other fish to fry as well. So I see both sides of that. I happen to like the husband and the wife who are having this argument equally. They're great folks. They're wonderful people. And I told them, you know what I'll do? I'll come into the studio and turn it over to the audience. 800-655-MIKE, Thursday, July 30th, 2026. Welcome to the Relief Factor Studio and the Mike Gallagher Show. Do you think Tony Fauci belongs behind bars at age 85 or 86? You think it makes any sense to pursue him on that level? Or should we move on, get on to the Save America Act, get on to getting the midterms won, and fry the bigger fish that we have in front of us? What do you think? 1-800-655-MIKE, 800-655-6453. I hope you join us.

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1: I'm still just reveling in the glorious generosity of the Mike Gallagher Show audience and our Food for the Poor campaign in July that has so far raised over $63,000. Our goal was $46,000. I finally reached the lady in Florida who donated $25,000. Just a lovely lady. Has a business. I'm going to go see her at some point because she didn't want anything in return. I mean, it was so just loving. She was inspired by my daily prayer that we introduced recently on the show. And she wanted to dedicate her $25,000 contribution to Food for the Poor to Jesus. And I talked to her, and it was a, you know, great conversation. But, you know, I was trying earlier in the month, hey, for $25,000, I'll come, you know, take you to Tampa or New York or what. And she didn't want anything. She just wanted to do it because she knew how many children were going to be fed, how many families were going to have a roof over their head. How many people were going to get clean drinking water? Be kind of fun to end the last 2 days with a bang. 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If you like our prayer every day, I hope you'll consider going to MikeOnline.com. Tomorrow's the final day of the campaign. Campaign ends tomorrow. We're at $63,000. Kind of neat if we could get maybe to 70, 75. Who knows? With God, all things are possible. Food for the Poor is a beautiful Christian ministry, feeding and clothing and sheltering so many needy people, the poorest of the poor all over the world. And Carol was inspired by the prayer. So if you're inspired by the prayer, if you appreciate what we do with this prayer, if you like what we do on the show every day, if you are entertained by it, if you are informed, if you appreciate what we do, maybe you will consider making a donation. 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Make a little difference in the world. Heavenly Father, we come before you with humble hearts, asking for your mercy and your peace in this uncertain hour. We lift up the leaders of our nation and leaders around the world. Grant them wisdom beyond their own understanding, courage to do what is right, and discernment that may prevent needless suffering. Guide every decision with justice, with restraint, and a desire for peace. Thank you, Lord, for blessing our Food for the Poor campaign this summer. Thank you for taking us over our goal. Thank you for the generous hearts of so many Mike Gallagher Show audience members who did so much for this campaign. Lord, we pray for the brave men and women of our military, for our police officers, our firefighters, our paramedics, all first responders. Surround them with your protection. Strengthen them for the difficult days. Comfort their families. And please bring them safely home. We ask you to watch over our country, Lord. Unite us in purpose, calm our fears, and remind us that our ultimate hope is found in you and you alone. May your peace rule in our hearts. May your truth guide our nation, and may your hand of protection rest upon the United States of America. In the name of Jesus Christ, we pray. Amen. 21 past the hour. Let's go. Let's find out. Speaking of Carol, here's a Carol in the Philly area. What do you think, Carol? Does Fauci belong behind bars, or just let him live out his miserable days?
2: Well, Mike, I absolutely believe he should go to prison because you asked if Sir Fauci should be able to live out his days in misery, as you say. But right. Then all those people that died from the virus and from the vaccine, sure. Those people will never be able to live out their days. And I think he should go to prison. I really believe that.
1: And not only those who died, Carol, but all the people that lost their businesses, that lost their livelihood. There were people who committed suicide. Their businesses went belly up. I mean, you think about how this thing just destroyed this country. And it wasn't the virus that did it. It was our reaction to it. And he led that. He was directing that.
2: Absolutely. Absolutely. There are children that have committed suicide because of the lockdowns in the schools. And I know There are some kids in our neighborhood that they didn't commit suicide, but they were close to doing that because of the separation and the depression that these kids went through. I saw it in some of the kids in our neighborhood.
1: Exactly.
2: I'm praying for these people. I'm praying for the families that lost loved ones, that they will get justice. That's what I'm praying for justice.
1: Yep, I got you. Nice to talk to you, Carol. Thank you very much for joining us. Appreciate it.
2: Thank you, Mike.
1: You take care. 23 past the hour. 800-655-MIKE. I love the column written by Ashley Evdokimo today over at Town Hall. She said, this column's going to be a spicy one. Buckle up, because like many of you, I'm still fuming. Not the kind of anger that fades after a bad news cycle, the kind that settles in because the damage cannot be undone, she writes. COVID rocked our world, plain and simple. We've never seen anything like it. She thinks it was a test. A test to see how we would respond, how we'd handle an outbreak. And one fact is undeniable. Millions of Americans lost moments they'll never get back. Grandparents missed the births of their grandchildren. Families watched funerals on computer screens. And all for what? People died alone. For what? She writes at townhall.com, that's the question I keep asking myself as more of Dr. Anthony Fauci's private writings and communications become public. This isn't about the science changing. It's about whether the American people were given the full picture while their lives are being turned upside down. Spoiler alert, she writes, we weren't. Trust is the one thing our public health leaders cannot afford to lose. Once you convince millions to restructure their lives, separate from their families, close businesses, cancel weddings, miss funerals, you better be sure you're giving them the whole picture. Millions of Americans made deeply personal decisions based on what they believed were the full facts. She shares a personal story about her grandma with a serious lung condition. And during COVID, her papa was dying. My grandma was terrified that bringing COVID into their home would take away what little time they had left together. She said, I understand why she believed that. She was scared with all the legacy media peddling what Fauci was selling. She said, these stories all break me every single time. The evidence was more nuanced than the public was led to believe. We should have been told, Ashley Evdokimo writes at Town Hall. If mistakes were made, own them. Because if trust isn't built through certainty, it's built through transparency. She said the next public health crisis will come. When it does, Americans deserve leaders who understand that data matters, science matters, truth matters. Whether those in power agree with it or not, human beings matter. Those whose lives are forever changed by the decisions made in Washington and its subsidiaries. Because once trust is broken, it's almost impossible to rebuild. Millions of Americans are still living with the consequences of what they lost. Because a narrative was pushed and we were told to trust the science. Now, whenever someone tries to science or silence me, I'm automatically skeptical. Stay strong, patriots. That column is up at mikeonline.com, or you can go to townhall.com. A great reaction from Ashley Evdokimo. Fauci is a falsy. I have a personal encounter and involves somebody you know. If you're a longtime listener to this show, maybe you've been around long enough to remember Mike Cinto. Mike was an Ohio-based talk show host who was a dear, dear friend of mine. He and I worked at the same radio station decades ago together, and I had him on as my guest host a number of times. Mike cut his finger. He had some health problems, but he cut his hand around the house. He was afraid to go to the doctor because he was afraid he was going to get COVID. He wouldn't go to the doctor's office. The hand got infected. He refused to go to the doctor. The hand turned blue. The hand swelled up. It turned into sepsis. And he wound up dying alone in a hospital. Wound up in the hospital eventually. All because he cut his hand. And he was terrified of COVID. So I relate to what Ashley Evdokimo is saying. I totally get it. She's right. We've got personal, all of us have personal stories about the way they scared the bejesus out of us. And we can never let that happen again. 800-655-MIKE.
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1: 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That thing keeps building and growing. We are now calling this talk show, and don't be offended, but Mark and I now call our talk shows the second most favorite thing we do. 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There's no time constraints. We just sort of let it go. 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Make it a point to join us live on YouTube at noon Eastern, if you're so inclined. Because I'm having fun watching the live chat. People are in there walking, talking, and interacting, and everything. And then, of course, wherever you get your podcasts, Apple, Spotify, where else do people get podcasts? This is all kind of new to me. But Mark and I decided let's embark on a podcast venture together. And in the last few months, this thing has grown in downloads per episode. We've got sponsors. We're having fun. He enjoys that. We just have a ball. Where else do you get? I don't know. I got to get a list, because I think it's

0: 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There's nothing. Cyclosporiasis? Would you mind to look at cyclosporiasis? I don't know what you're pointing at. 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I always love it when some of my colleagues are always promoting everybody else's podcasts. 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The lineup at the Salem Podcast Network, it doesn't take a backseat to anybody in America. And so we are proudly part of that family, and I hope you will check us out, M&M Extra. All right, let's go back to the question that I'm asking based on a conversation that I heard between a husband and wife this morning, dear friends of mine, who were arguing about whether Fauci should go to jail. I think Senator Ron Johnson believes he should. Ron Johnson, the Wisconsin firebrand senator, was on with Laura Ingraham last night on Fox News and basically said this guy is one of the greatest villains America has ever seen.
1: So again, a transcribed interview will be different than, you know, a hearing. It'll be detailed. So even if he pleads the fifth over an extended interview, we'll be able to lay out the entire case. We'll have all the documents. We can take that transcribed interview. We can issue reports so that history will understand really how, rather than being the most famous scientist, he really ought to be the most infamous villain in American history.
0: Yeah, so should an infamous villain go to jail at 85 years of age? Speaking of Laura, The Daily Show, the comedy show over on Comedy Central, took Laura to task. Did you see her over Fauci's shoulder yesterday? It was like, you know, I don't know. I got mixed feelings about her being there. On the one hand, you're a high-profile TV personality. You're going to get scrutinized. Everybody's going to watch your every move. And The Daily Show clearly did, because they mocked her. Evidently, she, in an earlier broadcast of her own TV show, was making fun of somebody who was rolling their eyes and making faces and carrying on at some congressional hearing. Well, there she was over Fauci's left shoulder. I thought her reactions were kind of subtle. I didn't think she was making going overboard. She would shake her head a little bit. Once in a while, she maybe rolled her eyes a bit, but they did something pretty clever. They took her voice track of her railing against somebody making faces and mugging for the camera, and then they put her images from the Fauci hearing over her own words. So it made her look like she was guilty of the very thing that she was accusing other people of doing. I don't know if I would go. These TV people, they live a different life. They cannot go anywhere. All of them have 24/7 security because of the lunatic left. If you're a conservative TV star, it's a different existence. And so I think you've got to consider where you go, how you're going to be seen. And it's too bad that they can't just, you know, live their lives, go where they want to go. But when you're a high-profile TV person, it doesn't work that way. 800-655-MIKE. John is in Pennsylvania. Hey, John, thanks for your patience. Welcome to the Mike Gallagher Show. How are you?
2: Hey, Mike, I'm doing fantastic. I want to say I enjoy your show, and I really do enjoy your prayers that you do over the air.
0: Thank you.
2: It's very meaningful.
0: That's very kind of you. I appreciate it. Thanks for the feedback, John.
2: Sure. To the question at hand, so I have a little history. I am a retired Border Patrol agent, and this is very personal to me. I had a lot of friends, close friends, that have died because of COVID. We were forced to go down and work under those bridges when they were flooding the country with illegals that were, you know, just every time I went down, just a lung infection or some kind of sickness. I had COVID a couple times. I had members that I worked with that brought it home to their families whose family members died.
0: Yeah.
2: It was very personal.
0: Yeah,
2: and they
0: got it.
2: Threatened us. They threatened, it didn't matter how old you were, they would threaten to fire us if we didn't get the vaccine. All that being said, he should definitely be held accountable because it doesn't matter your age. They didn't care how many years you were in the Border Patrol. They were going to fire you if you didn't get the vaccine.
0: Didn't matter your seniority. Didn't matter how many years you put in. Seniority didn't count. It didn't matter. Get the shot or you're
2: not
0: out.
2: At all.
0: I know.
2: Not
0: I
2: at
0: know.
2: All.
0: It's insane.
2: I don't think his age should matter.
0: All right. Appreciate it, John. Thanks for your feedback, Joe in Pittsburgh. Hey, Joe, how's it going?
3: Okay, Mike. Definitely he should be held in contempt and put in jail. He has a pardon. He can get up there and tell the truth, and nothing's going to happen to him as long as he tells the truth. You know, the United States might end up getting sued because we're the ones that kind of made this thing and helped spread it around the world. And
0: well, we didn't. No. Wait a minute, Joe. We didn't make it. China, Wuhan, China made it. We didn't. Well, what did we do? I mean, we just reacted badly to it, Joe. I mean, I get what you're saying, and I agree with you. I think there's got to be accountability. But this is the other thing that's so wild. It's almost like it was a different lifetime ago, didn't it? In some ways, it feels like it was 50 years ago. But we were having all these arguments about where it came from. And he insisted it was a natural transmission. A bat, bit of pangolin, bit of person. And somehow the whole world became infected. And it all happened from the Wuhan wet market. Uh-huh. Speaking of the Daily Show, even Jon Stewart mocked that, remember? So, I don't know. It's like a bad dream. Like a bad thing that happened in our lifetime. And I get it. It's so personal for so many people. We tracked it down here. Here's the list now. Okay, so we got Spotify for the podcast, for M&M Extra. We got Apple. We got YouTube. We got Amazon. Audible. So a couple of others there, I guess. Amazon and Audible. 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And then the final instruction I have for you today on a Thursday is to go out and get you some Pure Talk coverage. 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
1: We cannot get Tracy to hold that stupid button down. We have this talkback system in this operation. I'm telling you what. Are you old enough to remember Rube Goldberg? We have a Rube Goldberg setup. Eric has set up. He used Elmer's glue, duct tape, some string. We're all talking to each other. We have these buttons, but there's what they call latency. If you don't hold the button down before you begin to talk, I can't hear the first part of what you say. So you gotta, and it's very unnatural to hold the button down for like 2 seconds before you start talking. Yasmin, on the other hand, bless her heart, she does it right, but then she holds the button down for 10 seconds after she's finished talking. Tracy doesn't hold the button down. She just starts talking and pushes the button down, and so I can't hear half of her. So all I hear is, I haven't asked Tracy yet what she thinks about my appointment today with this concierge moving organizer. My kids think I'm getting involved in the stupidest. I'm going to be moving soon from, you know, just from one apartment to the other. It's not a big move, but it's a move, and moves are awful. And I decided I don't want to do it. I don't want to lift. I don't want to pack boxes. I don't want to unpack boxes. So supposedly this company comes along. They hire the movers. They bring everything in. They do everything for you. They pack before the move. They direct the movers to take it over to the new place. And then, the part I love the most, they unpack and organize everything in your new home. You could go to Timbuktu on a Monday, and by Wednesday, from your home number one, and you come back from Timbuktu on Wednesday, supposedly, and you're in your new home, and everything is put away and put up and completely organized and wonderfully put together, and you're good to go. Now, I think that's fantastic. My kids think that's the stupidest. They said, you're going to hate this, Dad. You're not going to show up. You're not going to, you won't know where to get stuff. You're not going to know where to find stuff. You're going to hate it. It's going to be crazy. You're going to go crazy. We know you. We love you. You're going to hate this. I think it's the smartest service I've ever heard of in my life. This is better than Uber. Think about it. You don't have to do anything. You leave. I mean, you might want to supervise or keep your eye on stuff, but let them do it all. Pack it up. Move it. Unpack it, put it up, hang the clothes up, put the stuff back in the medicine cabinet, put all the silverware back, put everything in the new home the way they want to organize it. I think that's a great, I'm so excited I can't stand it. And everybody I talk to thinks it's the dumbest single idea they have ever heard in their life. A moving concierge. It's very fancy, right? And I don't know how much it's not cheap. $95 bucks an hour. But for $95 bucks an hour, if that's what they can do, I'm in. I'm in. What do you think? Am I nuts? 800-655-MIKE. Have you ever experienced somebody like this? They sound like very nice people. It sounds like a bunch of ladies. But I'm sure because they're organizers. Now, I'm a pretty organized guy already. I don't know that I need that help, but you know what I need? I don't want to unpack. I am so sick. I'll bet I've done 20 moves in my life, and I hate it. Take a 2x4 and hit me over the head with it about 10 times. I'd rather do that than go through another doggone move. 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I'm meeting with a lady today. Fingers crossed. 800-655-MIKE. Give me your quick sign-off. Thumbs up, thumbs down on the moving concierge. I think it sounds fantastic. And it's odd to me the way my family is turning on me, thinking that I'm the dumbest guy on the planet for doing this. 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Here's a text from New York City. Thumbs up, Mike. For a couple thousand bucks, not to be waking up for the next 3 days of your life with the backache and the knee ache because you're having to unpack everything? Exactly. Exactly. Calvin in Iowa. What do you think? You like the idea, Calvin, the concierge mover?
2: No.
1: Why?
2: I hired a company to move us one time, and you leave all your clothes and everything in the dressers and all that stuff. They just come in and wrap it and move it all together.
1: Right.
2: Well, At the time I was working, and I couldn't wear my wedding ring, so my wife didn't wear hers, and she had them in the dresser in a closed case. And then about three years later, I retired, and I says, well, I'm going to start wearing my wedding ring.
1: They and lost
2: all
1: it.
2: All there was an empty case.
1: They Nobody stole it.
2: There.
1: Oh, they took it out of the case. Well, look, everybody's got, every single one of those moves that I've been involved in, like 15 or 20 over the, every one of them has been a nightmare. Every one of them. I'll never forget the move we made to Manhasset, Long Island. And the movers were out there in the snow. It was snowing. And they wanted money, like on the spot, as if Denise didn't already pay everything. And I'm thinking, what am I going to do now? They wouldn't unload the truck until we handed over our credit card, and they charged us. Every move has been like that, so hopefully this is going to be the good one. I'll keep you posted. Say a little prayer for me, because I'm going to need it. Coming up, should the mayor of New York, this anti-Semite Marxist, attend the 9/11 memorial services coming up? In just a couple of short months, we'll get your take on that and more. Stick around. More of the Mike Gallagher Show on an action-packed Thursday coming up. 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
7: This is a Fox News alert. 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I'm Lee Silicera. President Trump announces a deal he says will mean the disarmament of Hamas and other armed groups in Gaza.
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